It's hard to say that I'd rather stay awake when I'm asleep, because my dreams are bursting at the seams.

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1: It's 7 o'clock. Good morning. I'm Tara Duggan. A temporary 60-day ceasefire between the US and Iran has now expired. Iran says it will shift to a fully offensive military posture because efforts to negotiate a permanent end to the war with the US have stalled. Washington, meanwhile, has ruled out any extension of the temporary agreement. The latest tensions have pushed oil prices higher again, while diesel has topped $100 a barrel for the first time in history. Meanwhile, a senior minister says it's not possible for government to insulate everyone from every geopolitical shock. The excise duty cuts on fuel prices introduced in the wake of April's nationwide protests are set to be phased out from next month. Despite calls for it to be extended, the Justice Minister Jim O'Callaghan says it's difficult because of the ongoing war in Iran.
2: None of us really knows how the war in Iran and the situation with respect to Strait of Hormuz is going to develop, and I suppose it just shows the unpredictability that not just the Irish government, but every government faces. However, when you look back to see at the measures that the government introduced earlier this year in April, I think they do reveal that this is a government that listens carefully to the concerns of Irish people.
1: The so-called Temu tax looks set to rise just weeks after a €3 customs duty was imposed on goods imported from outside the EU. A new and separate €2 handling fee could also now be in the works. According to the Irish Independent, Unpost expects the new charge will be rolled out from November. Full details of the charge are set to be worked out between the European Commission and EU member states in the coming weeks. Fire crews battled a major blaze at a tyre centre in Enniscorthy in County Wexford overnight. Residents in the Temple Shannon area were advised to keep their windows closed because of thick acrid smoke. The fire at a business premises on the Shannon side of the Slaney River in Enniscorthy sent up plumes of smoke that could be seen from several miles away. There are no reports of injuries and no indication as to how the blaze began. Workers at the Oberstown Detention Centre will be protesting outside the Department of Children today. It coincides with another 10-hour work stoppage at the centre in North Dublin in a long-running dispute over safe staffing levels. Deirdre O'Connell from FORSA, which is representing the staff, says a unique solution is needed to ensure the safety of its members and the children detained at Oberstown.
3: Over the last 10 years, every dispute and every local negotiation has been about safe staffing. Oberstown is a very bespoke and unique environment, and we need to have a unique and bespoke solution to this staffing issue, and we're willing to look at everything and put everything on the table.
1: Opening statements have begun at the Las Vegas trial of a man accused of organising the killing of Tupac Shakur nearly 30 years ago. 63-year-old Dwayne Keefe D. Davis denies a count of murder with a deadly weapon to promote or assist a criminal gang. The case was revived after he publicly discussed the shooting in a 2019 memoir. Chief Deputy District Attorney Binau Palal addressed the jurors.
4: You will learn that Dwayne Davis got the gun, that he got into a white Cadillac. You will learn, when the opportunity presented itself for retribution, Dwayne Davis made sure that the shooters were armed and ready to execute their revenge.
1: Finally, nearly 200 bottles of Italian wine and a high-end canopy reception to mark the opening of the EU presidency has cost the state more than €20,000. Figures released to the Irish Examiner show more than €70,000 was spent on the ceremony on July 1st, including a €900 bill for white table frills and another €14,000 for buses. The invoices, which were released under a Freedom of Information request, show catering for media and Department of Foreign Affairs staff came to around €10,000, while the total food bill for the one day amounted to over 33,000. That's your news update at 4 minutes past seven. FIFA's chief operating officer has been sacked just weeks after accusing the president Gianni Infantino of treating staff with contempt and intimidation. Kevin Lamour publicly criticised Infantino following his botched plans to sell stakes in major tournaments, including the World Cup. In a statement on the 31st of July, Lamour described the proposals as the project of one man, adding that staff had been deceived. Premier League viewers will hear on-field conversations between referees and players during live broadcasts for the first time this season. The move is part of a push for greater transparency led by referees chief Howard Webb. Sky Sports and TNT Sports will be able to air a limited number of audio clips from officials' body cameras during matches, although VAR incidents will remain off-limits. Brian Barry Murphy's Cardiff City salvaged a point in their first game back in the Championship last night. Reuben Colwill's 98th minute equaliser secured them a 1-1 draw with Wrexham in the Welsh Derby. The Republic of Ireland international Jack Moylan made his debut in the English second tier. And there's one match in tonight's SSE Airtricity Women's Premier Division. Second from top, Shelburne host Wexford Youths at Talca Park. Shell's midfielder Alex Kavanagh has set out their ambitions for the rest of the season.
5: As many trophies as we can. I think, like, for us, it's just taking it game by game. Obviously, we have a few players injured, but I think it's just focusing on ourselves, not kind of worrying about anybody else. I think we can't control any other team, so I think it's about focusing on us.
1: Kickoff is at 7:45. Both the women and men's hockey World Cups continue today. First up, the Irish women's team take on New Zealand this morning. Ireland lost their opening game against Spain 3-2 on Sunday after conceding a late goal in the final quarter. And at the men's World Cup, Ireland also suffered a defeat in their opening game to Australia. Their next game sees them take on South Africa at 4 today. And there's a 7-race card on offer in Roscommon today. The going is good with some light rain forecast. The first race is going to post at 5:10. That's your news and sports update. It's 7:06.
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Sabrina Carpenter on KCLR Breakfast this morning. A very, very good morning to you and welcome along. It is Aisling MacDonald here with you on Tuesday, the 18th of August. It is 9 minutes past seven, and if you are just waking up this morning, well, you're waking up to a bit of a cloudy start to the day with just some isolated showers. There will be some sunny spells. There's a lot of s in there, but there will be some sunny spells, and these will develop throughout the morning, but it will turn cloudier through the afternoon with some patches of drizzle later on this evening. Highest temperatures today of 17 to 20 degrees, so a little bit cooler than it was yesterday, which I am fine with. I found yesterday very, very humid and sticky and warm. So we're appreciating a little bit of a lighter breeze today. Lots happening this morning on KCLR Breakfast. As always, we will have your mystery voice for you. It is worth 140 euro this morning. We'll also have Roll the Dice, Never a Crossword. And I will be telling you all about our competition to celebrate Heritage Week here on KCLR this morning.

0: Runaway Train on KCLR Breakfast this morning. Now, lots of you getting in touch very early this morning. Good morning, Aisling. It is a cloudy, blustery morning out there now with some rain. Hope you're all well today. Thank you very much, Bridget. Bridget, I am really, really good today. I have to say, it was not raining when I was coming over this morning. But as I was chatting to Adrina yesterday morning on the show here, my flower pots, I can't even call them flower pots at this stage, my pots with whatever is growing in them at the moment will be delighted with a bit of rain. I hope they're just kind of, you know, out a little bit from under the top part of my window. But anyway, I have a little window box. Very posh. Very, very posh. But if you saw the state of them, you'd say, Aisling, what kind of flowers are they? I don't know. So I will be glad of the rain for my flowers. That would be it. Good morning to Jim, who is off to Dublin today. The very best of luck to you, Jim. Thanks for tuning in this morning. And you have told me about a Rehab Care Carlow pop-up shop that is happening at the Exchange at the Potato Market in Carlow. That is kicking off from today, tomorrow and Thursday. It's from 11 a.m. to 3 p.m. and all proceeds go towards your community hub. So thank you very much for that this morning. If you're out and about in the Exchange at the Potato Market in Carlow, enjoy a Carlow pop-up shop today, tomorrow and Thursday. Mary was on as well. Good morning to you, Mary. I hope you're good. I am very well this morning. Of course, I can give this event a shout out. The South Kilkenny Run. It's happening in Ballyhale this Sunday, the 23rd of August. There's a 5K and a 10K and a family 5K as well. It's a great family day out and lots of lovely treats to be had after the run too. So the very best of luck to everybody who's taking part in the South Kilkenny Run, Ballyhale, County Kilkenny, this Sunday. As I said, a 10K, a 5K and a 5K family run as well. Love that. So thank you so much for that, Mary, and a very good morning to you as well. Now, yesterday I did promise you that I had a competition running all this week, and that is exactly what I have. I have an OPW Family Year Pass for you to win, and that is with thanks to the Irish Heritage Council. Now, yesterday morning I did ask you a question, right? I just wanted to make sure that everybody was wide awake on a Monday morning. Today, all you need to do is text the word heritage to 083 306 9696 because all this week, it is the time of our lives, which is the communications theme for Heritage Week 2026. The campaign is about celebrating in a joyous way the week of discovery that National Heritage Week is. It gives people of all ages the opportunity to be surprised, amazed, amused and fascinated by all aspects of our heritage. So if you fancy winning yourself an OPW Family Year Pass, text the word heritage to me now and you could be in with the chance of winning that wonderful prize on KCLR Breakfast this morning.
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6: Any idea who that could be this morning? 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But it is worth €140. Now, as we know with the Mystery Voice, it tends to climb up very fast. It's €140 this morning. If you think you know who it is, give it a go. 083 306 9696 is our Fairstone Kilkenny text line. Tell me what-

0: Ashford. Noah Kahan on KCLR's Breakfast. Just approaching 7:30, we're going to take a quick break and we'll be back with Edwina Grace live from the newsroom this morning.
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5: Thanks, Aislinn. Good morning. Investigations continue into Sunday's early morning crash, which left five teenagers who were travelling the wrong way on the M9 dead and the occupants of the car they hit in hospital. Moscow's threatening the UK with consequences for supporting what it calls Ukraine's terrorist machinery, and the first of the Rose of Tralee contenders took to the stage last night. These stories and more coming up in our news at 8.
0: Good morning, Edwina.
5: How are you?
0: Edwina, I have a surprise for you.
5: Ooh.
0: Did you know today? Well, it's actually not from me. I just get to share it with you. Did you know today is National Bad Poetry Day?
5: Ooh.
0: Mm.
5: Okay.
0: Mm. Which I actually think suits me down to the ground because I wouldn't be a poet.
5: Okay.
0: So I could write. I could actually excel today.
5: Okay. As this could be your day?
0: This could be my day.
5: Okay.
0: Tuesday, the 18th of August. Okay. Don't forget that could be my day going forward. It is not my time to shine now, though. It is one of our amazing listeners' time to shine. They've wrote us a poem.
5: Oh, Jessica? Lawrence?
0: Lawrence,
5: yes.
0: Lawrence has written us a poem. Now, I feel bad for reading this out on National Bad Poetry Day because it's not bad. You know, one of these poems that are just...
5: So this is kind of the bar to which you should be reaching, but most of us will absolutely fall way short.
0: 100%. Yeah. Okay. 100%. Okay, so are you ready to hear Lawrence's amazing poem that I do not want it to go down as a National Bad Poetry Day? Okay, I want this to be in the Good Poetry Day, but here we go today. KCLR is one of my favourite stations, heard local and all other nations. You have newsreader Edwina Grace, just brilliant, on the Dublin Road base. Like Brian Redmond on KCLR Daily, out of this world like a comet called Haley. Friday night's 90 hits you can choose from dance floor tunes with Eddie Hughes. Saturday's Aislinn quiz is worth chasing. The answers will set your heart racing. Class like John Walsh's show, no convincing, that's what I know. They call it Bad Poetry Day. I hope it rhymes is all I can say.
5: Yay!
0: Isn't
5: well
0: that
5: done,
0: amazing?
5: Lawrence. And we all got an old mention.
0: There you go.
5: Thanks
0: I love
5: much,
0: that.
5: Lawrence.
0: Yeah. But that can't be National Bad Poetry Day.
5: Well, that's what we should all aspire to.
0: Yes.
5: Most of us fail. I used to write poetry in my teens. I cringe even at the thought of it. But I don't know, many people, anyone sitting there having the cornflakes or brown bread or whatever, are you writing a bit of poetry or do you find yourself words coming into your head or, you know?
0: So, yeah, I'd like to write a book. Not poetry.
5: Would you know?
0: Yeah, I would.
5: Would you know? Yeah,
0: of
5: we should start easy. Why not?
0: No,
5: yeah.
0: Like a kid's book.
5: Okay.
0: Yeah, I'd like to write a kid's book because I kind of have, you know, like the nighttime bedtime stories, but they don't write, you know, does a poet... Poem even need to rhyme? No, I couldn't be a poet.
5: No.
0: Okay.
5: There are different forms of poetry, I suppose. So
0: this is exciting.
5: Just rhyming this, the other side. Why not? You know?
0: Yeah.
5: And I mean, you know, as a mammy, when you're reading stories to children at bedtime, you know what works and doesn't work. Mm-hmm. So I can see it now.
0: Yeah.
5: The Aislinn MacDonald range.
0: There you go.
5: You know, no pressure, Ash.
0: No pressure. And maybe you could go back to writing poetry?
5: I don't think the world needs that.
0: Are you sure?
5: No, not my poetry.
0: Okay, no career change is coming for us anytime soon. No.
5: Well, unless we're told, but certainly won't be revisiting that. But yeah, I'd be interested to hear other people's poems. I'm sure we'll get a couple of funnies this morning.
0: I think we will as we celebrate National Bad Poetry Day. Edwina Grace, thank you so much. And if you do have one yourself that pops into your mind this morning, do come back and tell us. We'd love to hear it this morning on KCLR Breakfast.

0: Mariah Carey, Dream Lover on KCLR Breakfast this morning. Now, our mystery voice is worth €140. Take a listen to this.
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0: If you have any idea who that might be, send us in your guesses now, 083 306 9696. 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Now, on this morning's show, like what we did yesterday, we are giving you the chance to win an OPW Family Year Pass from the Irish Heritage Council. As the time of our lives is the communications theme for Heritage Week 2026, the campaign is all about celebrating in a joyous way the week of discovery that National Heritage Week is. So if you think you fancy winning yourself and your family an OPW Family Year Pass, text the word heritage to me now, 083 306 9696. I have got a family pass to give away every single day this week on the show. So it's very exciting. Who won it yesterday? Dee Ryan won it yesterday. Congratulations, Dee. So who will be today's winner for the OPW Family Year Pass, thanks to the Irish Heritage Council? Lots more great music coming your way, including this lady. It's Taylor Swift on KCLR.

0: Taylor Swift, I Knew It, I Knew You on KCLR Breakfast this morning. Now, never a cross word to be in with the chance of winning. I love seeing the clicky part. One of our very shiny blue and silver, actually there's a bit of silver on these pens. KCLR Breakfast, never a cross word pen for you this morning. So, never a cross word on KCLR Breakfast this morning. Your clue is, oh, no time is for feeling. One word, seven letters. Oh, no time is for feeling. One word, seven letters. If you think you know what never a crossword on KCLR Breakfast is this morning, get your answers in now. 083-306-9696 and get yourself one of these very shiny KCLR Breakfast never a crossword pens this morning.
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0: Where are you now, Lost Frequencies, on a KCLR breakfast? It is just coming up at 8 o'clock this morning. We'll be heading over to Get the Latest in the News with Edwina Grace. But before that, let me tell you what's coming up in the next hour here on KCLR breakfast. We will be playing Roll the Dice for your chance to go into the draw to win yourself €100 on Friday. So make sure you do stick around to play Roll the Dice here this morning. We will be taking another listen to The Mystery Voice and, as always, playing the very best of music here on KCLR. If you have anything happening, going on in your life, what's happening around you, do let me know. Our first Uncle Kenny text line is 083-306-9696, and I would love to hear from you. And just a reminder as well that today is National Bad Poetry Day. So any bad poetry out there, we want to hear it here on KCLR Breakfast. I'll chat to you all just after 8.
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8: It's 8 o'clock. Good morning. I'm Edwina Grace, making KCLR News this hour. Investigations are continuing into Sunday's M9 crash in County Kildare. 5 teenagers, 2 of whom were from Carlow, were killed in the incident after the car they were driving in was driven the wrong way on the motorway and collided with another car close to Moon. That vehicle was carrying 3 women and a 7-year-old boy, also with ties to Carlow, all of whom are in hospital, some in a critical condition. Fisru is also examining the Garda interaction with the teenager's vehicle before the fatal incident. Fire crews battled a major blaze at a tyre centre in Enniscorthy, County Wexford overnight. Residents in the Temple Shannon area were advised to keep their windows closed because of thick smoke. The fire at a business premises on the Shannon side of the river in Enniscorthy sent up plumes of smoke that could be seen from several miles away. There are no reports of injuries and no indication yet as to how the fire started. Elsewhere this morning, Moscow's threatening the UK with consequences for supporting what it calls Ukraine's terrorist machinery. It's in response to reports British drones have been used for the first time to help Kyiv strike deep into Russia's mainland. It's been increasingly targeting military industries and energy facilities, as well as Wildberries, the Russian equivalent of Amazon. Reporter Nick Kashai has read a statement issued by Britain's Ministry of Defence.
9: Britain stands shoulder to shoulder with Ukraine, and we are committed to providing the equipment Ukraine needs to defend itself against Putin's illegal invasion. Russia should be in no doubt about the resolve of this government to stand against Russian aggression.
8: A temporary 60-day ceasefire between the US and Iran has now expired. Iran says it'll shift into a fully offensive military posture because efforts to negotiate a permanent end to the war with the US have stalled. Washington, meanwhile, has ruled out extending a temporary ceasefire agreement. The latest tensions have pushed oil prices higher, while diesels topped $100 a barrel for the first time in history. And the so-called TMU tax looks set to rise just weeks after a €3 customs duty was imposed on goods imported from outside the EU. A new and separate €2 handling fee could now be in the works. According to the Irish Independent, Onpost expects the new charge will be rolled out from November. Full details of that are set to be worked out between the European Commission and EU member states in the coming weeks. And coming up in your main morning sports update at 8:30 with Shane O'Keefe, KCLR analyst Joe Nolan assesses Carlow Town's unbeaten run in the Intermediate Championship this season. It's now 2.5 minutes past eight. Your weather update is next.
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8: A cloudy start today with just isolated showers. Now, some sunny spells will develop through the morning, but it'll turn cloudier through the afternoon with some patches of drizzle developing later this evening. Highest temperatures of 17 to 20 degrees. Right now we're at 16 degrees in Carlow Town, and in Kilkenny City it's 17 degrees in Ferrybank.
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8: KCLR has been informed of the following deaths. Paddy Delaney of Agrigar, Ballaragat, County Kilkenny. He died on Sunday peacefully at Auteven Hospital, reposing at his son John's residence today from 3 o'clock, with vigil prayers and rosary at 7:30. Requiem Mass tomorrow morning at 11 in St. Fiacre's Church, Clontubrid, followed by burial in the adjoining cemetery. Jimmy Scully of Ballahide in Carlow, and formerly St. Mary's Park, Carlow, he died on Wednesday peacefully at St. Luke's Hospital, Kilkenny. Reposing at Carpenter's Funeral Home, Greg Cullen, Carlow, today from 4 o'clock, concluding with vigil prayers at 7. Removal tomorrow morning at 9:45 a.m. to St. Clare's Church, Greg Cullen, arriving for Requiem Mass at 10. Funeral then to Carpenter Brothers Cremation Chapel, Shamrock Square, arriving for cremation service at 11:30. The house is private, family flowers only, donations to the Friends of St. Luke's Hospital, Kilkenny. And Mary Conway Ní Hogan of Hazel Grove, Lochboy, Kilkenny City, and formerly of Burn Church, Coffs Grange, County Kilkenny. She died peacefully at St. Vincent's Hospital, Elm Park, Dublin, on Saturday. Reposing at Chasby's Funeral Home, Kilkenny City, this evening from 5 until 8 p.m. with prayers at 5:30. Requiem Mass tomorrow morning in St. Michael's Church, Danesfort, at 11, followed by burial in the adjoining cemetery. Mary's funeral cortege will stop at a residence in Hazel Grove on Wednesday morning at 10:30, en route to St. Michael's Church in Danesfort. The house is private. Erieshte Garev Shiad. 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
0: Good morning. It is time to roll the dice on KCLR Breakfast. Thank you to Adriana Grace for the news at 8 o'clock this morning. Now, this is one of my favourite hours of the show because I do enjoy rolling the dice here in studio. And there is there's fantastic questions lined up for you today. So question number one for Roll the Dice on Tuesday, August 18th. Question number one. What is the capital of Sweden? What is the capital of Sweden? Don't text in your answer just yet. Keep it there with you. We will be giving you all four questions throughout this hour of the show. You will need to send all four answers together at the end of this hour. When you get all four questions, text me then. But until then, just write down the answer on a piece of paper, write it down on your phone, keep it in your mind. But question number one, what is the capital of Sweden?

Marvin Gaye on KCLR, Meghan Trainor and Charlie Puth there. Now, I love this. Okay, so today is actually National Bad Poetry Day, not National Bad Joke Day. Not that this is a bad joke, but I really enjoyed this joke. But this is a joke rather than a poem. But again, not saying it's bad or anything. I really enjoy it. Made me laugh. I met a man today who identifies as a supermarket. I said, "How long have you felt like this?" He replied, "Ever since I was little." Thank you so much for sending that one in this morning. I really enjoyed it. 083-306-9696. The only text line you need this morning for lots of reasons, but the main one is, of course, our Roll the Dice competition, our Mystery Voice and our Heritage Council competition as well. So lots happening for you this morning on KCLR Breakfast. And not to actually forget, never a crossword as well. You're all very busy on the text line this morning. Thank you all so much for the text messages. Keep them coming to our First Uncle Kenny text line, 083-306-9696. Going to continue with the music here. It's Ariana Grande on KCLR.

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0: 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So make sure you go over there and take a look at any of the wrong answers there, which may help you with your guess this morning. Some wrong answers that have come in this morning as well, let me tell you. John Hurt, Colm Meaney, Keith Barry, Tom Jones. All wrong answers this morning. A couple of more that I will give you later in this hour. But if you have any idea who our mystery voice might be, it's worth a guess. It's worth €140 today. If you think you are in with the chance of winning or just want to take a guess, you know what to do. Text me now, 083 306 9696. I am just going to take a quick break, but don't go anywhere because I am back with question number two for Roll the Dice just after this.
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Question number two for you today on Roll the Dice. Now, this is a really easy one. Okay, this is a low, easy one. We've got this. Don't need to use Google for this one. What is the main ingredient in a quiche? Not the biggest fan of quiche. I like the main ingredients, but I'm not a big cheese lover. So, you know, does a quiche, can you have a quiche without cheese? Of course you can. Is it a quiche? Cheese obviously is not the main ingredient here. But what is the main ingredient in a quiche? That is your second question this morning on Roll the Dice. So write that down, type it down, remember it in your head. Do not send it on to me now. Wait until you have all four questions and all four answers. And then you can, of course, enter Roll the Dice for your Tuesday this morning. Now, we are big fans of Irish music here on KCLR. And tomorrow, Roddy Clear's Irish Music Show is bringing you a very special, as on what would have been Phil Lynott's 77th birthday and also celebrating the 55th anniversary edition release of the brand's debut album. Roddy Clear's Irish Music Show is celebrating all things Thin Lizzy this week. You can hear some previously unreleased tracks, some session recordings, along with more new Irish music, all on Roddy Clear's Irish Music Show tomorrow on air and online from 10 p.m. on KCLR.

0: say.
1: Olivia Rodrigo, Stupid Song on KCLR. I really like that because you can say stupid and it's a song. Anyway, it is just coming up to 8:30 this morning. We will be heading over to get the latest in the news headlines with Edwina Grace just after this.
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6: Thanks, Aisling. Good morning. As investigations continue into Sunday's fatal road crash in the M9, funeral details are expected to be announced later for the five teenagers killed. Supporters of the state funding Sky Claris for those with Friedreich's ataxia are gearing up to march in Dublin on Sunday, 2 days before the HSE makes its final ruling. And while some will be watching how The Rose of Tralee plays out on TV tonight, others will be checking out Johnny Vegas' visit to a local company on another channel. Details of these and more coming up in our main morning news at 9.
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8: Good morning. Starting with hurling, and there's plenty to look forward to in the Carlow Championship. The semi-final lineups were confirmed over the weekend. In the Intermediate Championship, Carlow Town take on Bagnallstown Gaels, while Burn Rangers face Mount Leinster Rangers. In the Junior Championship, it's Carlow Town against Ballinkillen, with Mount Leinster Rangers facing St Mullins. Those games are down for the weekend of September 6th. Carlow Town are still unbeaten across both grades, and KCLR analyst Joe Nolan reckons both the Intermediate and Junior Championships are for the better because of it.
9: Semi-finals there are going to be very interesting. Carlow Town versus Bagnallstown Gaels and Mount Leinster Rangers versus Burn Rangers. So exciting ones there. One of the stories of the weekend as well was Setanta recorded their second win in adult hurling, really, you know, since their foundation, defeating Nave Breed in a ding-dong battle as well. And while both teams were featuring against each other in the Shield semi-final, it was a massive win because now Setanta have recorded wins against Nave Owen and Nave Breed this year. So, again, that's a huge positive for the championship going forward as collectively as Carlow Hurling.
8: On to soccer, there's more trouble for FIFA this morning. A senior member of staff has been sacked after publicly criticising President Gianni Infantino over his controversial plans for private investment in the World Cup. Chief Operating Officer Kevin Lamour claimed FIFA staff had been misled over the proposals and accused Infantino of treating them with contempt and intimidation. And there's a new change coming to the Premier League this season. For the first time, viewers will hear some conversations between referees and players during matches. Sky Sports and TNT Sports will be allowed to broadcast a limited number of clips from the officials' body cameras, although VAR conversations will remain off limits. Chelsea co-owner Todd Boehly could be on his way out. He's reportedly considering selling his stake in the club to majority owners Clearlake Capital amid frustration over recruitment, managerial appointments and plans for a new stadium. Finally, LIV Golf are making changes too, with their season finishing earlier than planned. The team championship in Michigan has been cancelled, so this week's event in Indianapolis will now be the final tournament of the season as LIV prepares for a major shake-up ahead of 2027. That's your sport. For more, you can go to kclr96fm.com.
1: Thank you, Shane.
8: No problem.
1: I have sports news for you.
8: Oh, hit
1: yeah,
8: me with.
1: Yeah, okay, right. Well, this it's kind of giving you a preview into what's coming up in the next hour because we do on this date every yeah. year. Do you know what happened on this date in 1999 with Manchester United?
8: It was hardly on this day because it's in August, so they didn't...
1: 1989.
8: Oh, the Cup Winners' Cup, was it?
1: No. Nope.
8: No, that was 91.
1: No, it actually was... It went down as one of the biggest things in history of British football. British football. I say that funny.
8: In 1989?
1: Yeah. Now, I get it. Were you even born? Were you
8: I actually
1: very
8: was,
1: young?
8: I was a month from being born.
1: Okay.
8: Tell me, I'm intrigued now.
1: Okay, do you really want to know?
8: Yes.
1: So, this date in 1989, just because you're a Manchester United football fan, so basically what happened was Manchester United Football Club was sold for £20 million in the biggest takeover deal in the history of British football.
8: To JP McManus, was it? Or?
1: Oh, I didn't get that far.
8: No, okay.
1: No, I don't have the answer to that, but okay. I had that. I thought that was good enough, no?
8: Yeah.
1: To make the sports
8: amazing.
1: News.
8: Yeah. Thank yeah. you so much.
1: You're so welcome. Shane, thank you very much
8: thank
1: for
8: you.
1: Your sports news and the very best of luck with the Nose of Tralee as well. I know you're on a mission.
8: Yeah, I'm on it. It's really interesting. Mm. So we have Paddy and I can't remember the name, Max, I think, from Carlos. We have our Kilkenny and Carlow representatives. The voting's finished on now. So I want to know who comes away with the win.
1: Yeah, well, I'm really excited because I really got into it yesterday because as I heard you chatting about the Nose of Tralee, I was like, oh my goodness, he said the word rose wrong.
8: Yeah.
1: But then I listened more and I was like, oh no, you're
8: on
1: something.
8: It's about dogs.
1: I know.
8: And some cats. But I'm a dog guy, so...
1: Yeah. I would be, yeah. It's not that I don't like cats, but I just prefer dogs.
8: Yeah, how could you not?
1: You can be a dog person or a cat person.
8: Hey, it's absolutely fine by me, whichever person you are.
1: Okay, thank you, Shane. And thank me for the sports news I brought you.
8: Thank you, Ashley.
1: Yeah, you're very welcome.
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0: Niall Horan, It Tastes So Good to Me. It is now time for question three on Roll the Dice this morning.
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0: Question number three. Okay, this is a little bit more difficult. Who is the author of Dracula? Ha ha ha ha ha. That's what he said, wasn't it? Who is the author of Dracula? Don't text me the answer just yet. Write it down with your number one and number two questions that I've given already. You will be sending in all four answers very shortly, and one of you will be going in to the pot to win €100 this Friday. We take a contestant from each day and put you all in our big jackpot, and one of you will be chosen to win €100 this Friday. But can you tell me who is the author of Dracula? Write it down. All the answers will be coming very soon.

0: Smith.
1: Love a bit of Miles Smith on KCLR and just in general as well. He brings a smile to my face. Now, this is your final time to hear The Mystery Voice this morning. So concentrate and have a listen to this.
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1: 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So go over and take a look there at some of the wrong answers we have received. 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
1: Question number four for you this morning. Now, I don't know. I do know the answer, but it's funny because I had just been talking about cheese in our second question. Not a fan of cheese, but here you go. What country? That's actually nothing to roll the dice this morning. But anyway, which country is Brie cheese originally from? Check that one out. Which country is Brie cheese originally from? Now, the fact that I ask you this question, that means that you should have all four answers for me this morning. So type them all into a message with your name and where you are to 083 306 9696. One of you will be going in to the draw. My goodness, you're so fast. You are so fast. Are you all right? Oh, no. Okay, someone, I can't actually even tell you if you're right or wrong. But anyway, lots of you are actually very fast on the text line this morning and have all four answers correctly. Someone, you might just want to check the spelling of a name in that, but I'm not going to say anything else. Anyway, 083 306 9696. All four answers can be sent to that text line. Excuse me, right now, I am going to take a quick break. You still have a couple of more minutes to send your answers. Don't worry. If you're driving, don't do anything. It's all good. I will give you more time to send the four answers from Roll the Dice. And one of you will be going into the draw this Friday to win yourself €100 on KCLR.
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0: It's My Life on KCLR Breakfast. Now it is 2 minutes away from 9 o'clock. We will be heading over to get the latest in the news at nine from our news desk with Edwina Grace. But do join me in the next hour for lots more fun, songs and chat. And of course, they will be revealing all four answers to Roll the Dice in the next hour.
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8: It is 9 o'clock. Good morning. I'm Edwina Grace, making your main morning news today. Funeral details are expected to be announced later for the five teenagers who died in the M9 collision on Sunday morning. Joe Carthy, Alex McCarthy, Kamil Puskowski, Jeremy O'Brien and Jack Kennedy, two of whom are from Carlow, were killed when the car they were in was driven the wrong way on the motorway and collided head-on with another car. The family in that second vehicle, three sisters and one of the women's seven-year-old sons, who also have ties to our local county, remain in a serious condition in different hospitals this morning. Meanwhile, calls are growing for a clampdown on the glorification of dangerous driving online. It follows criticism of social media platforms by the Justice Minister, who said they need to step up to the mark and remove videos of reckless behaviour, while the Taoiseach criticised irresponsible actions being carried out for social media likes. TikTok says it closely monitors this type of content and is actively working to get harmful videos removed. Fianna Fáil TD Shane Moynihan says a conversation around values is needed.
9: Why it is that young men and individuals believe that this sort of behaviour is acceptable. And that requires, I think, a conversation for us as a society, both in terms of political discussion, but also in terms of how we engage with the likes of social media companies about why this sort of behaviour has been glorified in some instances.
8: Patients with Friedreich's ataxia say they're running out of time as they wait for a decision on funding for the drug Skyclarys. The treatment can slow progression of the rare neurological condition, which affects around 200 people here. 29-year-old Kildare journalist Niamh Ní Harvard says campaigners will march in Dublin this Sunday, 2 days before the HSE senior leadership team is due to decide on reimbursement.
10: Showering or dressing, all these simple things that people take for granted. I've lost those abilities now. I'm facing a future where I could lose even more. So time is absolutely of the essence. We need to get the medication as soon as we can.
8: Staff at Junie Jobs in Limerick have set off on a 65-kilometre walk to raise funds and awareness for cardiac screening. The Hurling Camino is an aid of the Dylan Quirk Foundation, which has screened over 23,000 young hearts against SADS to date. 24-year-old Dylan died after he collapsed while playing a hurling match in Semple Stadium in 2022. Tipperary goalkeeper and employee at Junie Jobs, Barry Hogan, says the aim is to reach Thurles tomorrow afternoon.
11: All funds raised are going to go to the Dinnenquirk Foundation and assist the foundation with their aim to heart screen every young athlete in the country. But we're setting off today, travelling through Limerick City and North Tipperary through Newport and that route all along to Semple Stadium tomorrow. A popular route down through the years and one that we're looking forward to enjoying today and tomorrow as well.
8: We Ireland's teamed with Kilkenny County Council to host some free collection days for batteries, electrical and electronic waste. Anything with a plug, battery or cable can be recycled for free, including old washing machines, TVs, toasters and kettles, electronic tools and toys, cables, IT equipment, mobile phones, remote controls and more. In a bid to meet national e-waste recycling targets, there's an event today at the Fairgreen Car Park at Fairview in Greignamana that starts at 10 a.m. The current Rose of Tralee, Caitlin Cummins, is in the last hours of her reign as she gets ready to hand over the baton to this year's winner. The Ballyoskill woman who represented Laois in the 2025 contest says she plans to return and complete her apprenticeship with 2 years remaining, despite her busy year in the media spotlight. She has developed a passion for public speaking and digital media and is planning a new podcast expected to launch in September or October. Caitlin says she's loved meeting people and taking part in more than 270 events in the past year. And she told KCLR News' Martin Quilty she hasn't fully thought about how she'll feel later tonight.
12: I'm trying not to. You kind of got me tearing up a bit here now. No, I haven't really thought about it. I'm trying so hard not to because I'm trying to live in the moment. And I think that's what I've done a lot this year, try to live in the moment. And I think I'm going to be delighted for whatever girls gets announced that it's 2026 Rose of Tralee because it is a journey that you bring yourself on and you get to say yes and no to whatever events you want throughout the year. It's a journey that you make your own and it's one that you get to kind of celebrate being you for an entire year, which is so incredible.
8: And a reminder, Kilkenny Rose Rachel Walsh from Three Castles, who studies at SETU Carlow, will take to the stage tonight. If that's not your thing, a local business will be featured on Discovery Quest TV later. The crew at Kilkenny Architectural Salvage and Antiques recently had a famous visitor in the form of English comedian, actor and writer Johnny Vegas, who was filming for his Little Shop of Antiques series. That encounter will be televised at 9 o'clock tonight. And Carlow's to get a new family food festival. The Big Barn Bash takes place at Cupna House Farm on the Halloween weekend, celebrating what we eat, where it comes from and the outdoors, with a range of activities and demonstrations. The multi-agency supported event will see its full programme revealed early next month.
13: The KCLR Morning News at 9. All the latest from Carlow and Kilkenny, along with the national and international stories.
8: Moscow's threatened the UK with consequences after reports British drones have been used to strike targets deep into its mainland. Kyiv has stepped up its attacks in recent months, hitting military industries and energy facilities. Russia's accusing Britain of opting for an escalation of the Ukraine crisis. The British government says it stands shoulder to shoulder with Ukraine. Political commentator Adam Bolton says Moscow is clearly hurting.
14: It's pretty clear that Russia has been behaving in a hostile way towards the UK with the Litvinenko poisoning, the Skripal poisoning. We're told daily cyber attacks. For a long time, they're already reciprocal sanctions. So this to me is huffing and puffing and showing pain.
8: There is mounting concern the US conflict with Iran could escalate sharply. A 60-day temporary ceasefire agreement has now lapsed, with Tehran saying it's resumed a fully offensive military posture. For his part, Donald Trump's warned Oman, one of the key mediators in the region, not to get involved in trying to find a solution again or he'll bomb them. Former UK ambassador to Iran, Nicholas Hopton, says that threat is unprecedented.
15: It is extraordinary, given that Oman has consistently been a very close ally of the United States and has been consistently a country using diplomacy to try and help Donald Trump out of the extraordinary mess that he's got himself into.
8: Groups nationwide are planning to protest against the US president's visit here next month. Donald Trump's expected to arrive on September 12th to meet the Taoiseach at Farmley before travelling to his Doonbeg golf resort in Clare for the Irish Open. Protest organisers say there'll be major demonstrations in Dublin and Clare. Sarah O'Rourke from the Irish Neutrality League expects thousands of people from across the country to protest.
16: I would be surprised if there weren't thousands. I've already had indications that people are coming from around the country, that, you know, booking buses from places like Cork and Galway, where the groups there are supporting the action in Dublin. It's a national mobilisation.
8: The Justice Minister believes Cabinet will meet before the end of the month as pressure over fuel supports grows. Excise reductions introduced in the wake of national fuel protests are due to be phased out from the 1st of September. Fuel industry sources are warning diesel could rise above €2 a litre as a result. Justice Minister Jim O'Callaghan says the uncertainty around Donald Trump's war in Iran is affecting supply lines.
17: Again, this is a difficult issue where there's rising fuel prices due to no decision made, I suppose, by the Irish government. It is outside our control. You know, it is very difficult for the government to insulate the public from every consequence of what's happening in the war in Iran.
8: And parents who spend more than an hour a day on their phone could be making their child less intelligent. Researchers in Norway found a link between delays in speech and language development in five-year-olds if their mums or dads have high screen time. The study at the University of Oslo also found children were more likely to spend longer on their own screens if their parents spent a lot of time scrolling on their phones.
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8: Cloudy start today with just isolated showers. Some sunny spells will develop through the morning, but it'll turn cloudier through the afternoon with some patches of drizzle developing later this evening. Highest temperatures of 17 to 20 degrees. Right now we're at 16 degrees in Carlow Town and in Kilkenny City. It's 17 degrees in Ferrybank.
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0: Edwina, thank you very much for our news at 9 o'clock this morning. I just want to have a quick question for you, if that's okay.
8: Cadet.
0: So with the Rose of Tralee on, I know it was on last night and again tonight, and obviously we'll all be glued to the screens this evening. If, just chatting from our conversation earlier about the poetry, if you were a Rose of Kilkenny, would you have said a poem? Would that have been your talent?
8: No. I'm not sure what I would have done, really. I don't have talents per se. I probably just would have stood there and talked. Or just,
0: that's,
8: I don't know.
0: That's a talent in itself.
8: I don't know. I mean, yeah. Did you ever go for the Rose?
0: I did.
8: Did you?
0: I did. I didn't get it.
8: Yeah, a lot of people in here did. It was never my cup of tea, but...
0: It's years ago now. I think now this will make me sound, I feel like, way older than I actually am, because I'm actually not that old. I think I went for it in 2009 or 2010.
8: Did you?
0: Yeah.
8: Sure, very, very young.
0: And my talent, now maybe this is why I let me down, because I didn't get past, you know, I was never the Rose of Kilkenny, I was just in the little Rose selection night.
8: Yeah.
0: My talent was a poem.
8: Was it?
0: Yeah, but now I can't remember it, and it was all about Kilkenny. And I feel like if I had got through, I could have been the Rose of Tralee standing down.
8: Oh, you're Stephen John Walsh. You could have been.
0: Could
8: have been in the Bay City Rollers. Could have been the Rose of Tralee.
0: Could have been the Rose
8: was
0: of
8: it,
0: Tralee.
8: Was it a poem you wrote?
0: Yes. Yes.
8: Okay.
0: Yeah, it was very cute. Me and my dad wrote it together.
8: Ah.
0: And it was all about Kilkenny, and I really must try and fish it out. Now, it could go down today as National Bad Poetry Day. It could be the perfect poem for today. But that was my little talent.
8: I bet your dad remembers it.
0: He probably does. Dad, if you're listening, send it out quick.
8: Bet he does.
0: ChatGPT, a quick poem now. How's Kilkenny going? Okay, so that would have been my talent. You have many talents, Edwina.
8: Not really.
0: Find something.
8: But I don't know, what would people typically do? I suppose, I mean, last night we saw somebody, she was showcasing her alopecia and she was changing
0: was
8: wigs,
0: incredible.
8: The Westmeath Rose, wasn't it? Which is quite a powerful thing to do, and to use the platform in that way. Others will dance various forms.
0: I love a dance.
8: Yeah. Now maybe I did do about 10 years of Irish dancing, so maybe I could have pulled something out of there.
0: Yeah,
8: I'm not
0: do
8: sure.
0: A bit of a jig.
8: But the variety of things now that pass for what would have been kind of talents or party kind of pieces, you know, quite interesting. What stood out for people last night, I wonder, and what will our Kilkenny Rose do tonight?
0: Yes, does she have a talent, I wonder?
8: She's a lot of talent.
0: She has a huge
8: amount of
0: talent.
8: Very talented girl, yeah.
0: But sometimes they they're like, as you said, talking, you know, on the stage, that is their talent. They don't need anything else. It's a very brave thing to do.
8: It is. To get up on a stage at all is a brave thing to do, but to get up on a world stage like this, because there will be tens of thousands watching across the world. And then you'll have people channel hopping to see Johnny Vegas.
0: Yes.
8: Kenny.
0: How cool is that? And I love him. I really enjoy him. Yeah. I think he's hilarious.
8: Yeah, I find him very funny.
0: So we'll be all glued to the television tonight.
8: Yeah, just going from one channel to the other.
0: Oh, I'm really excited for it. Edwina, thank you so much. We will think about more talents, but as of now, I feel like talking would have got us through to the Rose of Tralee.
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Accidentally in Love here on KCLR Breakfast this morning. Now, all this week, we are celebrating National Heritage Week, and we have a very special insert this morning. Back in my day, brought to you this morning

0: cycled to De La Salle School with his hurl on his bike. Grandad Eddie walked to Castle Gannon School and he walked everywhere. He even walked from Ballyhale to Waterford to sell his cattle.
1: Celebrate National Heritage Week from August 15th to 23rd. National Heritage Week is a Heritage Council programme which is supported by local authority heritage officers and the Department of Housing, Local Government and Heritage.
2: Thank you so much, Talisha Walsh, for that wonderful little story this morning. And it's lovely to hear about everybody chatting to their grandparents about back in my day. Now, as it is National Heritage Week, we are celebrating thanks to the Irish Heritage Council. It is all about the time of our lives, which is the communications theme for Heritage Week this year. The campaign is about celebrating in a joyous way the week of discovery that National Heritage Week is. It gives people of all ages the opportunity to be surprised, amazed, amused and fascinated by all aspects of our heritage. And because of that, we have got an OPW Family Year Pass to give away. That's with thanks to the Irish Heritage Council. If you would like to win that today, all you have to do is text the word heritage to 083 306 9696. It is a wonderful prize for you and the family to win. So go ahead and send in that message to me now, and I will be announcing the winner to that competition very soon.

Rebels going south on KCLR Breakfast. Now it is another chance for you to take a listen to Never a Crossword on KCR Breakfast to win one of these. You see, I'm clicking them. I love doing that part. It is our blue, shiny and a bit of silver KCLR Breakfast Never a Crossword pen. How do I have one? I shouldn't, because I've never guessed it correctly. But there you go. You can win one if you can identify what this word is. Oh, no time is for feeling. One word, seven letters. Oh, no time

0: is for feeling. If you think you know what that word is, text me now, 083 306 9696, and one of these could be yours. Lads, I don't know, John Walsh must have told you, but flattery, of course, will get you everywhere on KCLR Breakfast. I love this. I'm going to mention it. Thank you so much, Aisling. You don't need to be on the Rose of Tralee to get on in the world. You're our Rose of the Radio. You're doing a great job on the breakfast show. Thank you. That has made my day. Literally made my day. Thank you very much for the text, Seamus. Lovely poetry coming in as well that I hope I will get a chance to read before the end of the show. So thank you so much. I see them and I will get there. We're going to take a quick break, but we are back just after this with not just yet our coffee break song, but that is coming up for you very shortly.
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0: Good morning, KCLR Breakfast this morning. Now it is time for me to reveal our Roll of the Dice answers this morning. Congratulations, everybody got them correct. Most of them. I won't say if you didn't get them correct because that's just mean. But congratulations to everybody who did get them correct. We were looking for, what is the capital of Sweden? Answer is Stockholm. What is the main ingredient in a quiche? The answer, of course, were eggs. Who is the author of Dracula? Bram Stoker. And which country is brie cheese originally from? Answer, of course, was France. Couple of Spains, but France is the answer. And congratulations to Teresa Warren from Ballyragget. Teresa, you are today's contestant that will go into the draw at the end of the week to be in with the chance of winning €100 on Roll the Dice. So thank you all to everybody who entered that this morning. Now, can you believe it? The time is flying this morning. Oh my goodness. But it is now time for our coffee break song. And I know this is one of John Walsh's favourite times of the morning. So sit back. Hopefully there's a coffee in your hand. Maybe you're out enjoying a nice coffee or a tea somewhere. It is our coffee break song for you this morning. And it is Jessie.

0: Kilkenny's very own Robert Grace, Somebody Else. And just before that, of course, we had our coffee break song, which was Jesse from Joshua Cadison this morning. And lots of love for that one this morning. So thank you so much for your text. I do enjoy the coffee break song here on KCLR Breakfast myself. Now, this one really stumped me and you, so don't feel too bad. Very few right answers. Obviously, there were right answers, but there was some wrong ones for this. The never a cross word on KCLR Breakfast, the blue shiny pen. It was definitely putting you to the test this morning. Oh, no time is for feeling. And it was one word and seven letters we were looking for this morning. So I would say a handful of correct answers, probably more wrong answers than right answers this morning. The answer was emotion. E-M-O-T-I-O-N. Oh, no time is for feeling. And that was our one word and seven letters. Emotion. Bit of a tricky one this morning, though. So thank you to everybody who did get the brain ticking. And listen, you gave it your best shot. Anyway, the correct answer was obviously emotion. One of our correct texters was Seamus O'Keefe and Cool Cullen. So congratulations, Seamus. You will get one of these shiny blue clicky pens with KCLR Breakfast, never a crossword. I feel like you deserve it after that one, because that was a tough one. It was a tough one this morning. I had no wrong answers yesterday, but today I did have a couple of them, which is fine. We welcome both right and wrong answers. But there you have it, lads. Emotion was the answer we were looking for this morning.
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the incredible voice that is Ali Sherlock on KCLR Breakfast. Now, it is time for On This Date. On this date in 1992, American basketball player Larry Bird, who led the Boston Celtics to 3 NBA championships in 1981, 84 and 86, and is considered one of the greatest pure shooters of all time, announced his retirement in 1992. In 1969, the Woodstock Music and Art Fair, a legendary rock festival near Bethel, New York, that had attracted some 400,000 fans, ended. In 1962, Ringo Starr joined the Beatles, Lennon, McCartney and Harrison as the drummer, and made his debut with them at the Horticultural Society dance in Birkenhead. In 1989, I gave this one to Shane earlier, didn't actually, still haven't found out who bought it, but Manchester United Football Club was sold for £20 million in the biggest takeover deal in the history of British football. That was this day in 1989. Birthdays today, they were born on the exact same date and year, Edward Norton and Christian Slater, both movie actors, both turning a 57 years of age today. And the song, this is my favourite part. Okay, so in 1984, on this date, George Michael went to number one in the UK and lots of other places with Careless Whisper. His first single as a solo artist, the member of Wham, also became the very first person to reach number one on the UK pop chart as both a solo artist and as a member of a band in the same year. Following Wham's Wake Me Up Before You Go Go, the group would continue to top the pop chart throughout the year with Freedom and, of course, Last Christmas. Now, don't worry, I do realise it is still only August, so we're not going to go at Last Christmas, but here is George Michael, Careless Whisper on KCLR Breakfast.

0: Take a Bow, Rihanna on KCLR's breakfast show for you this morning. Now, all this week, I'm giving you the chance to win an OPW Family Year Pass with thanks to the Irish Heritage Council. As we are celebrating Heritage Week, it is the time of our lives. It's the communications theme for Heritage Week this year, and the campaign is about celebrating in a joyous way. The week of discovery that National Heritage Week is, it gives people of all ages the opportunity to be surprised, amazed, amused and fascinated by all aspects of our heritage. And today I was asking you just to text the word heritage, because I asked you a question yesterday, so I want to be sound today. Yesterday was Monday, so to make sure that everybody was awake and listening, and you were. And this morning you're the exact same. Our competition winner this morning for the OPW Family Year Pass is Brian Doheny in Kilmana. So congratulations, Brian, you are this morning's winner and you have won yourself an OPW Family Year Pass thanks to the Irish Heritage Council. If you did not win this morning, do not worry, because I am giving you the chance to win again tomorrow morning on KCLR Breakfast. So we will have those passes to give away every single day this week. Now, it is 9 minutes away from 10. We're going to take a quick ad break and we're back with Somber just after this.
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0: somber. My body isn't ready on KCLR breakfast this morning. Miles and Mary were on to say a big hello to everybody in Fresco who has tuned our way this morning. So good morning to you all there. And I hope you're all doing very good. It is nearly time for me to say goodbye to you this morning. But before I go, today was National Bad Poetry Day, but this certainly wasn't a bad poem. And thank you to Jessie for sending this one in to us. I'm going to leave you with this. I hope this world is easy on you. I hope the road you walk is soft. I hope that kindness follows you. I hope that love finds you. I hope that peace resides in you. But the world isn't easy, the road isn't soft, and kindness doesn't always follow, and love is sometimes lost, and peace is oftentimes rough, and through it all you found a way to overcome the hard times and the storms through the darkness, the light of guidance in the flickering light, the tiny hope within you that has kept you here. Give your kindness without question, show your love without hiding, extend your hand of friendship, ease the hurt in another, give the ear to listen, let your respect flow, show that mile wide smile, but remember, it's not always given back. Thank you very much for that one, Jessie. A lovely one to end the show this morning. Thanks everybody for tuning our way on KCLR Breakfast this morning. It was wonderful to have you here with us. We will do it all again tomorrow morning from early 7 a.m. with lots more happening on the show tomorrow morning. And the mystery voice, the fact none of you guessed it this morning, means €160 is up for grabs with the mystery voice on KCLR Breakfast tomorrow. Have a wonderful Tuesday. Martin Quilty is up next with the 10 o'clock news, and Brian Redmond brings you the KCLR Daily just after
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10: It's 10 o'clock. Good morning. I'm Martin Quilty, making your KCLR News headlines this hour. Funeral details are expected to be announced later for the five teenagers who died in the M9 collision on Sunday morning. Teenagers Joe Carthy, Alex McCarthy, Camel Putzkeski, Jeremy O'Brien and Jack Kennedy, two of whom are from Carlow, were linked when the car they were in was driven the wrong way on the motorway and collided head-on with another car. The family in the second car, three sisters and one of the women's 7-year-old son, who who also have ties to our local county, remain in serious condition in different hospitals this morning. Patients with Friedreich's ataxia say they are running out of time as they wait for a decision on funding for the drug Skyclarys. The treatment can slow progression of the rare neurological condition, which affects around 200 people here. Campaigner and Kildare journalist Niamh Ní Hóivéard said they will march in Dublin this Sunday, 2 days before the HSE senior leadership team is to decide on reimbursement. Teachers' unions say their members are being overwhelmed with paperwork. The TUI is calling on the Department of Education to tackle the high levels of administration duties expected from teachers, with 92% saying paperwork distracts from teaching and leads to burnout. The union says schools are reporting retention is now as big of a challenge as the recruitment of new teachers. The number of children being baptised in the country has dropped by nearly a third in the last decade. Figures released to the Irish Daily Mail show nationwide rates have dropped 30%, with the highest drop-off in Dublin, Down and Meath dioceses. Less than 10,000 children joined the Catholic Church in the capital last year, compared with 16,000 in 2015. It's approaching 2 minutes past 10. Your weather and debt notices are next.
11: 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The kids are going back to school. And we're dropping even more prices on loads of back-to-school favourites, from pressed apple juice to Brannan's lasagna. And we're not just dropping this week. 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
10: Some sunny spells will develop through the morning, but it will turn cloudier again this afternoon, with some patches of drizzle developing later in the evening. Highest temperatures of 17 to 20 degrees in a light to moderate westerly wind. Right now it is 17 degrees in Carlow Town. It's 18 degrees in Kilkenny City, and it's also 18 degrees in Ferrybank.
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10: KCLR has been informed of the following deaths: Jimmy Scully, Ballyhide, Carlow, and formerly of St Mary's Park, Carlow. He died on Wednesday last peacefully at St Luke's General Hospital. Reposing at Carpenter's Funeral Home, Grey Cullen, Carlow, today from 4 p.m, concluding with vigil prayers at 7 p.m. Removal tomorrow morning at 9:45 a.m. to St Clare's Church, Grey Cullen, arriving for Requiem Mass at 10 o'clock. Funeral afterwards to Carpenter Brothers Cremation Chapel, Shamrock Square, arriving for cremation service at 11:30. House is private, family flowers only, donations to the Friends of St Luke's Hospital in Kilkenny. Paddy Delaney, Acragar, Ballyragget, County Kilkenny. He died on Sunday peacefully at Aught Even Hospital. Reposing at his son John's residence today from 3 p.m, with vigil prayers and rosary at 7:30. Requiem Mass tomorrow morning at 11 o'clock in St Fiacre's Church, Clontibret, followed by burial in the adjoining cemetery. Daniel Murray of 28 Browns Hill Rise, Browns Hill Road, Carlow, and formerly of Tohur, County Cork. He died on Friday unexpectedly at his home. Reposing at his home tomorrow from 4 p.m, concluding with vigil prayers at 7 p.m. Removal on Thursday morning at 10:30 to the Holy Family Church, Aska, arriving for Requiem Mass at 11 o'clock, followed by burial in St Mary's Cemetery, Carlow. In lieu of flowers, donations to a charity of your choice. The family also kindly request that mourners wear bright colours to Daniel's wake and funeral, in keeping with his wishes. James O'Mara of 1 Brotherton, Grey Cullen, County Carlow. He died on Sunday unexpectedly at his home. Reposing at Carpenter Brothers Funeral Home, Shamrock Square, Carlow, tomorrow from 4 p.m, concluding with vigil prayers at 6:45 p.m. Removal on Thursday morning at 10:30 to St Clare's Church, Grey Cullen, arriving for Requiem Mass at 11 o'clock, followed by burial in St Mary's Cemetery, Carlow. And Mary Conway, Ní Hogan, Hazel Grove, Lochboy, Kilkenny City, and formerly of Burnchurch, Coffs Grange, County Kilkenny. She died peacefully in St Vincent's University Hospital on Saturday. Reposing at Chasby's Funeral Home, Kilkenny City, this evening from 5pm until 8pm, pausing for vigil prayers at 5:30. Requiem Mass tomorrow morning in St Michael's Church, Danesfort at 11am, followed by burial in the adjoining cemetery. Mary's funeral cortege will stop at her residence at Hazel Grove tomorrow morning at 10:30 en route to St Michael's Church in Danesfort, and the house is strictly private. Erieesh de Gorevshiad. 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
16: Yes, hello, good morning. It is Tuesday morning, the 18th of August. Not that long now before the kids go back to school, but lots to do between now and then. Specifically today, between now and 1 o'clock here on the KCLR Daily. It's Brian Redmond with you. Hopefully, please God, all being equal, right through the morning and right through the rest of the week. Lots to do and lots to get through. 083 306 9696 for your texts and WhatsApps. 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Also, don't forget, should you wish to get hold of us out of hours, sound like an answering machine message now, but you can email us on the KCLR Daily at kclr96fm.com. Beginning with this morning, a quick look at the papers. We've got lots to go through, but the front of the papers this morning, still talking, understandably so, about the tragedy that happened over the weekend on the motorways of this region. The imagery, though, has changed. Instead of it being the images of the crash site, it's now images of those who lost their lives and have been named as well. The Irish Times reporting that Gardaí to get whatever resources they require to tackle joyriders. Now, we'll come to that headline in a moment, but the images on the front of the paper are of the five deceased young men: Jeremy O'Brien, Alex McCarthy, Joe Carthy, Jack Kennedy and Camille Pustkowski were travelling in a stolen BMW when they died. We've also been officially given leave, I suppose, to name those who were in the other vehicle. The second car, sisters Alma and Niamh Kinsella, aged in their 30s, were in the front seats, and their younger sister, Ella Hendrigan, is in her 20s, thankfully still in her 20s, a rear seat passenger, along with her nephew, who was also in the back of the car. The boy was also seriously injured, of course, in the incident. It's understood that Alma and Niamh Kinsella remain in serious condition in Tallaght University Hospital. Their younger sister is being treated for serious injuries in St Vincent's Hospital in Kilkenny. Now, sort of conflicting reports as to whether she's still in St Luke's Hospital in Kilkenny, but nevertheless, those four individuals are still battling the battle that they need to fight. The Irish Independent has the front page covered with those same images of the five individuals who lost their life as well, with a following headline. And this is something that sort of struck me this morning. I didn't really believe I was reading the words that I was reading, but I'll read them to you and see what you think. The headline says, "Crash teens posted videos of themselves during Garda chases." Now, this is Robin Schiller and Ken Foy writing in the front of the Irish Independent, saying that at least three of the youths killed in the M9 or killed on the M9 in Kildare after ploughing into an oncoming car had previously bragged online about evading Gardaí by driving on the wrong side of motorways. It goes on to say the five youths were in a BMW Gardaí suspect was linked to a burglary before it was driven against traffic and crashed into an innocent family at 3 o'clock in the morning on Sunday. Now, we know the details of when the accident happened, where the accident happened, but some of these other details that are beginning to emerge. Just let me read that to you again. At least three of the youths killed on the M9 in Kildare after ploughing into oncoming car had previously bragged online about evading Gardaí by driving on the wrong side of the motorway, and the fact that Gardaí suspect the BMW was linked to a burglary before it was driven the wrong way down the road. Just let that sink in for a moment. I mean, just also, when you reflect on the ages of those who lost their lives, I'll read it again. Jack Kennedy, 17. Joe Carty, 15. Both from Athy. Camille Puskowski, 17. From Limerick. Alex McCarthy, 17. And his cousin Jeremy O'Brien, 18. Both from Carlow. The oldest of those victims is 18 years of age, and the youngest is 15. And they're posting videos online about them driving the wrong way down the motorway. Have been posting previously about similar activities. The vehicle they're in, suspected by Gardaí of being involved in a burglary. I mean, how lost are these individuals that this is the type of activity that 15-year-olds see as, I don't know whether they see it as thrill-seeking, or I don't know whether they see it as entertainment, I don't know, I just can't fathom how they would see it, but maybe you can. I mean, maybe you know, maybe you have no sympathy at all. Maybe you have lots of sympathy. 083 306 9696 for text and WhatsApps. And you're more than welcome to join us on that first on Kilkenny text and WhatsApp line to give us your thoughts on that. And finally this morning, in a slightly different look to the front of the Irish Examiner, Westmead Rose, Caolfin O'Callaghan, on stage with presenter Catherine Thomas during the Rose of Tralee Festival last night. Now, it was always likely that somebody from the Rose of Tralee would end up on the front of the Irish Examiner. But if you didn't see the Westmead Rose last night, this image looks very different, because Caolfin is somebody who suffers very badly with alopecia. So she walked onto stage last night down in Tralee, looking fabulous, as all of the Roses did. And as the conversation with Catherine Thomas unfolded, eventually she talked about her wigs, and she removed the wig that she was wearing, leaving just a few patches of hair, which she later went on to share that she hadn't shaved because she wanted people to see her as she normally is. I just thought it was such a brave thing to do, a standing ovation, a resounding round of applause to that beautiful young woman in the Rose of Tralee last night, and maybe some inspiration for others who are facing that condition. We might talk about that condition maybe all in good time, but for now, I am really interested to see what you think about the emerging details around these tragic deaths. And luckily, it's 5 and not 9 that we're reporting on, but 083 306 9696. Crash teens posted videos of themselves during those Garda chases. Do let me know what you think. And while you're doing so, I want to touch base with somebody who's joining me on the line now. It's a traffic-related issue. It's a slightly less, or more benign, I suppose, circumstance, but one nevertheless that Frank wants to talk about. Frank, good morning.
15: Good morning, Brian.
16: Tell me, Bennett Bridge traffic was a bit of an issue for you. Tell us where and when you were travelling, where you were hoping to going, what time you planned to get there at, and what time you actually arrived.
15: Okay. Yesterday morning, I had calls to travel into Purcell's Inch. Normally, I would expect to take around 10 to 12 minutes to reach Kilkenny from Bennett's Bridge, and perhaps 5 or 6 minutes from there to Purcell's Inch. Yesterday morning, I arrived at Bennett's Bridge roundabout to find the road stationary. Now, not just the Bennett's Bridge Road, the road that would take you down to Watershed, towards Waterford, and also the one, the ring road that would take you across to the Dublin Road.
16: Yeah.
15: It was stationary. Having sat there for some considerable time, let's put it that way, I decided that I wasn't going to be able to break into that traffic, which was stationary. So I did the U-turn round the roundabout, back into Bennett's Bridge, and took the old back road into Kilkenny via the Sion Road. That brought me out onto the old Dublin Road, adjacent to where my destination was. My destination being Purcell's Inch Industrial Estate. Mm. Now, I returned from my dealings there and came back out onto the Dublin Road, which was, again, stationary. The queue was tailing back, I don't know how far, but it was stationary. I decided that it was only a short distance from where I was to the Dublin Road roundabout, and I would sit there to effect my journey home. I sat there, called in the traffic, reached the Dublin Road roundabout, and found that the roundabout had been reduced to one single lane of carriageway around the roundabout. There were contractors working on the roundabout.
16: Yep, yeah. It's sort of something that a lot of people have commented on. I mean, even I yesterday when I left the station here, because we're basically just across the road from Purcell's Inch Industrial Estate here in Kilkenny. So got to the gates here at KCLR Central, if you like, said, I'm not turning right, going towards the roundabout, turned left, and the traffic on that part of the road, if you like, going in towards Kilkenny, was backed up as far as Lyrath Estate. I mean, I actually rang the guys here in the newsroom to let them know, put it out on air again, this is the latest update, you know. So a lot of people were affected by it. How long did it add to your total journey?
15: On that first trip, it added around half an hour onto my journey, because I had to detour back to Greenwich Bridge and back round in a circle or a loop to get to my destination. The unfortunate circumstance was that I had to return to the same destination an hour later. Knowing that there was a problem on the roundabout, I took the back road into Kilkenny again, down the Sion Road, and did my business again. But this time, it was lunch hour, and all the traffic from the industrial estate was trying to exit that estate onto the Dublin Road.
16: Oh, no.
15: That was stationary. That contained

0: driven in that way this morning. And there's same roadworks, one of the lanes going around that roundabout closed currently this morning as well. They seem to be remodelling that roundabout. Frank, is it just something that you have to put up with? You know, they are out trying to make the roundabout look a little bit better. We did our best to inform people that it was going on. The council informed us that it was going to go on. So everybody doing their job, and just something that Frank and others have to put up with.
1: It was informed that there would be roadworks. The issue of what they were weren't really passed back or fed through to the general public. Now, I personally would have felt that knowing that that roundabout has four major arterials coming into it for traffic, that there would have been some form of management put in place to control that traffic.
0: Mm.
1: The roundabout regulations, basically, to my understanding, are upon approach, you give way to the traffic on the roundabout, and you give way to traffic from the right. Now, you have four major roads coming into that roundabout. Nobody could give way to anybody because it was just a free-for-all. Frustrations, whatever, the roundabout was stationary.
0: And it probably now, points to the fact that, you know, when we talk about traffic around Kilkenny, and I know Carlow can be similar at times, certain routes around Carlow would probably face the same sort of knife-edged balance between things just about working well enough and all of a sudden, you know, one lane around one roundabout is closed for a day or 2 days, whatever it may be. And it brings half the town or half the city to a close. I mean, it is quite a precarious circumstance to be in, Frank, from the development of the city, isn't it?
1: Understandable. But at the end of the day, there would appear to be a total lack of traffic management considering the work that's going on.
0: Mm.
1: The council or the persons within the council know exactly what sort of traffic volumes are on that bypass, shall we say, the ring road, the arterial roads. They know what's coming into it. And to arbitrarily just close a lane causes severe problems.
0: I would say they probably haven't arbitrarily closed the lane. They probably put quite a bit of thought into it because, God forbid, they were doing this in 2 weeks' time. You know, when the kids are back at school, I mean, God only knows what the traffic would have been like throughout the day then. But could they have done more? But, do you think, for example, they could have closed it at night, you know, to maybe alleviate that sort of problem?
1: It could have been out of hours. Yes, certainly it could have been out of hours. But you say they've probably thought about whatever and the repercussions of closing a lane on that roundabout. One only has to look at the Bennett's Bridge roundabout.
0: Mm.
1: When those roadworks were carried out, they caused utter chaos upon completion. Everybody's been remarking, councillors in Kilkenny have been remarking, but the road is still, as it was reconstructed, a disaster. One only has to look at the record on the bridge into New Ross from Kilkenny side. It's closed for months.
0: Yeah,
1: the inconvenience that's caused, there wasn't enough due consideration given to even that project, because that is causing serious problems. Now, I would have felt that they could have controlled the traffic radiating onto the roundabout on the Dublin Road, the Dublin Road roundabout.
0: Yeah.
1: They could have controlled the traffic on each artery.
0: But I can tell you, Frank, it looks to me like, for example, the work has actually been carried out on the roundabout, physically within the circumference of the roundabout. I would imagine that the lane which is closed to protect, for example, the safety of those carrying out the works. I'm not an engineer, I don't know. But as I said, I can't see anything happening with the curbing or the inside lane on the roundabout. So to me, it looks like it's probably from a protection point of view. The other thing I can tell you for certain, Frank, and I do hope you don't have to make your way towards Purcell's Inch again, between now and Thursday, because as is up on the KCLR website, traffic has been building on the Kilkenny Road this morning. This is a report from yesterday, and I'm sure it will be the same today as works get underway and today continue on the Dublin Road round the

0: about. This is set to continue right the way through till Thursday, with traffic management in place 9:30 a.m. till 4:30 p.m. each day. All entry lanes to the roundabout in question are reduced to a single lane during this time. Now, if the traffic management is in place between 9:30 and 4:30, sounds to me, Frank, like they're knocking off at 4:30 in the afternoon, and you might well ask the question, well, why couldn't they log on or clock on?
1: Why couldn't they continue those works?
0: I have no idea. We'll put it out there. Frank, listen, thank you very much for joining us. Frank there talking about the traffic in and around the Ring Road. And I'm sure others will have similar sort of comments. 083 306 9696 if you want to pass them on to us. I can tell you, we have unsurprisingly had a huge amount of texts and WhatsApps coming in relation to the naming of the five individuals, and we might do a little bit more conversation on that all in good time, but I will sort of give you a flavour of both sides. People talking about the fact that these five individuals who lost their lives have families. We are very much aware of the fact that they have families, and that's, for example, why we didn't speak anything much about it yesterday, why we didn't really talk about where these people were from, except saying that it was connections to the locality, giving them time. They're on the front pages of the papers this morning. We do obviously acknowledge that these individuals are our family members, kids, children, brothers, sisters, siblings, are grieving. And I can only imagine, well, I can't even imagine what that grief must be like. That's one side of the coin. Others talking very differently about the five individuals, and for the sake of, again, being respectful, I won't necessarily read word for word all of those text messages, because we've already heard about how those text messages and sort of sentiments have been reflected online on family members' Facebook, Instagram, TikTok pages as well. And that is a problem. But anybody who does want to make suggestions as to how we can turn this tide around, a tide of young people who are brazen, generally speaking. Again, I'm not speaking specifically about these five individuals, because we've talked about this, whether it comes to e-scooters, whether it comes to scramblers in certain parts of the country. And now the scourge of the 80s, theft of motor vehicles, joyriding, as we would have known it, seems to be back. If you've got any suggestions at all, do let us know. 083 306 9696.
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0: I've been joined in the studio now by two people who I first had the pleasure of meeting in this very spot, probably just over 2 years ago, when we were joined in the studio by Trish Doyle and Paul Flintner. Now, Paul is somebody who has aphasia. I mean, he's somebody who I think... let him share his own story. Trish, Paul, great to have you both in again.
5: Thanks so much for having us.
0: Paul, I can't believe it's, I think, just over 2 years ago since you guys were last here.
6: Yeah. And what a change.
0: Yeah. I mean, even from your perspective, the last 2 years, how have you changed over those last 2 years?
6: I feel good for good. It's good for us because people are getting to know what aphasia is.
0: And what is aphasia?
6: It is people who had a stroke. Few of them end up with aphasia, and it can your words and everything else like that can go away.
0: Yeah.
6: So, with help, you can some of them get back. Like you can, I will never have a full life, what I used to have, but thank God, I can say most things what I want to say.
0: Yeah, Trish. To me, speaking with Paul, and maybe even time clouds and changes my memory, but it feels like Paul is more fluid in his expression. I'm sure he's equally as, you know, clever in his thoughts and everything else that goes along with it. But the outward expression of what's going on inside of his head feels clearer, more fluid, quicker, in simple terms to me, than it was 2 years ago. Am I misremembering it? Or
5: no, that's
0: is he
5: actually,
0: continuing to make an improvement?
5: No, that, what you just said there, in the last 2 years since we were here last, even the improvement in Paul's speech and his comprehension has, it has improved significantly. Mm. He's quite capable of advocating for himself and does so, but he's I would say, more confident in himself. I know the last day we were here, he was saying sorry a lot, and we've banned that word, sorry.
0: Cause you,
5: yeah, absolutely. Never apologise for your existence, regardless of what it's like. So, no, but I mean, overall, I mean, in general, I suppose, look, it's 4 years down the line now. It was only 2 years down the line the last time we met. So it's recovery in every aspect of his life, you know.
0: So, Paul, then I want to now, because you're, you know, so eloquent compared to the Paul of 2 years ago, I want you to take me inside your head, because I want to try and understand a little bit more. Thankfully, it's not something that I do understand, and with the greatest respect to you and others, I hope I never get to understand it. But is it more like somebody who stammers, for example, who has the words in their head but can't get their mouth to work to get the words to come out? Or is it more inside the brain whereby you can't find the words to express what you're thinking or feeling? I mean, can you give us that insight?
6: It's a bit of everything you just said. For me, I have to think what I want to say. Then, getting from the brain to the mouth, that's another story.
0: Yeah.
6: because a lot of words may seem the same things, but to get the mouth say it has to come from the brain right down and say, it could be a simple word for most people, as well as me.
0: Yeah.
6: But for me, try to get the right word to a little bit of work for me.
0: Trish, my brain does weird things sometimes, right? Because now you guys are obviously a married couple, and most married couples will know sometimes arguments exist or persist because, you know, somebody's a bit too quick with words. And they might say afterwards, God, I wish I hadn't said that. Mm. I mean, are you guys less likely to have an argument because of the fact that Paul has to give a little bit more thought to his words and maybe at times, you know, can't fly off the handle the way other people do?
5: There's no comeback. No, I'm only joking.
0: No, you really thought about that, Paul, before you said it.
5: That just came straight out. Arguments. I know. Well, look, every couple has their arguments.
0: And I'm not looking to pry into your personal life.
5: No, I know. But I suppose, honestly, we don't argue too much. You know, but when.
0: But is that because of the way your life has changed?
5: No, we never did. Okay. No, we were like perfect couple, yeah, you know. Right here, give me a bucket. No, genuinely.
0: He apologised for all his eyes. I'm not quite sure he would agree.
5: That's called a Paul, pulling a Paul Flinter, by the way. Yeah, he has a thing. But I suppose when I met Paul and we met each other, we were later on in life, okay? Mm. And we kind of sat down and said, look, this thing of neither of us like aggression in any form, really, or confrontation. We try to avoid it as much as possible, both of us, just before a stroke or
0: just
5: whatever. It's the way we are. Now, look at that doesn't always happen. I mean, I'd be a lot more fierier than Paul would be, very laid back. So we're the kind of the yin and yang. That's how I work. Yeah. Now who's rolling the rice? But as regards arguments, frustration. It's more frustration, isn't it? Frustration is a lot, because you could.
0: And who has the frustration?
5: Both of us. It's both of us, because sometimes I forget, and I tend to walk out of the room saying what I'm doing or saying what I want to say, and he doesn't get it because he can't see my face. Or
0: that happens in my house as well.
5: I know, yeah. And or I have my back to him, and I'm like, and my brain kind of is 100 miles an hour all the time, you know. So, you know, I'm kind of, and I speak very quickly anyway. And I have to learn to stop and then repeat myself and wait for Paul's response. Sometimes his response is quite quick, and then other times it takes a while, you know. But while he's figuring it out, I could go and get something else done, and then he'll get back to me. And that's the way we work it now, you know. It's just.
0: You taught me a lot, because when we were first met one another 2 years ago, I'd already been hosting the Casey Lord Daily for maybe 6 months at that time. And I had to be really, really conscious when we were speaking to give you space to not be afraid of the silences that exist between the moments.
6: Exactly.
0: And it's something that I've carried with me to this day. Do you think, Paul, that maybe people could learn from that in general, to give people space?
6: Definitely. Like even going into a shop and say you might want a Mars bar. Mm. Mars bar, thank God, I can say that, all right.
0: One of your favourites, is it?
6: No.
5: he has money.
6: No. but for other people with aphasia, they may not have words like that.
0: Yeah.
6: But give them some time and also help them.
0: How do you help somebody with aphasia? Because I think, maybe I'm right or wrong, that's the thing that I've always tried to do when people are struggling to get words out, whether because they're emotional or because of aphasia or because of a language issue, is to leave them, to give them space. I mean, is that not the right thing to do? Or how should we help somebody who has aphasia?
6: I feel give them minutes instead of, come on, hurry up, give us time. Or me in shop trying to walk around and remember also, see, the groceries that we get in. Thank God I go do it now. Thanks to her.
0: Yeah, she's celebrating the fact that job is now back
6: on
0: Paul's side of the household divide, as it were.
6: Yeah.
0: We were talking about space, Trish. Talked about the space that you guys have created for other people who have aphasia. You know, Unspoken Voices is something that you created to highlight the issues. It was screened in April. It's a TV documentary series as well. But talk about the workshops, first of all.
5: Right, so I suppose setting up Talking Heads was, as we spoke about before, it's specifically to give people with aphasia the headspace as well as, you know, and the time to speak. It's as simple as that. It's a very simple idea, Paul, wasn't it? Just to have people come in and feel safe in their environment and be with like-minded people. And it's like everything. If you're in as I said earlier in another podcast, you could break your leg and I can empathise with you, but I don't know what it's like if I haven't broken your leg.
0: Yeah.
5: And even though I facilitated the meetings, I don't have aphasia, so I don't really know what it's like for Paul.
0: You know what it's like to be around people.
5: I know what it's like to be around them.
0: You don't know what it's like to have aphasia.
5: Exactly. So it just happens to be all guys, and I mean, it's just amazing to see them all together in a group.
0: And is there anything in that, that it's all guys, or is that just
5: happened? No, it just happened that it's all guys. Yeah. We did have a few women come, but they didn't stay, or there's been lots of inquiries from women, but never followed through with it for some reason, I don't know. Maybe women, you know, maybe talk a bit more, you know, within their own households or whatever, whereas I find...
0: There's that inherent difference, isn't it? That women will generally have people to talk to anyway.
5: Yeah.
0: I've noticed up at the gym, for example, if you can get there in the afternoon or before the post-work crowd, there's a lot of guys around just yapping. I mean, you often wonder whether they're doing that at the gym at all. Apart from
5: exactly, yapping. But it's so important though, isn't it?
0: Yeah, absolutely. How far and wide? I mean, how many people come to the workshops? How many people are members now, if you like, of Talking Heads?
6: If I look back, we have a total of 16 people.
0: Yeah.
6: As he said, some were women, but by not only 10 people coming to the group.
0: That's quite a lot when you think about it, you know, facing the challenges that you face. Where does the group happen, Trish? I mean, I know you've had to move locations in the last wee while because we want to keep people aware of where you are since we last spoke. It's changed.
5: So we've because the premises were sold where we were, we've moved to the Cathedral Parish Office in Carlowtown, and we're still every second Friday, but our times have changed. It's between 1 p.m. and 3 p.m. now. So we're just there, I think, three meetings. It's okay.
0: And if people wanted to reach out beforehand, you said some people have reached out, for example. Is it social media? Is it the usual methods of communication?
5: Yeah, there's a Facebook page, but I think they can also contact Paul on pflinter@gmail.com or your number. It's 086-389-5757.
0: Yeah, that wouldn't happen the last time you were in.
5: Not at all, no.
0: Whereas you had to look at him to be reminded of what the phone number was the last time you were in. It would have been the other way around. That Paul was reminding you.
5: I do actually say in our house quite often that sometimes I wonder who had the stroke. You know?
6: Yeah, definitely.
0: The other thing that I mentioned a few moments ago, obviously Talking Heads is the group, the Carlow-based aphasia social group that people can get together and share their stories or learn from experiences. I mentioned Unspoken Voices, Paul. This was screened, according to the notes I was given, in April in the visual in Carlow, but it was also screened up in the AV rooms in Leinster House, for example, as well.
6: Yeah.
0: What was it like to be able to tell your story or share parts of your story in those locations?
6: The first home was the first time ever saw what we made. On Voices, Unspoken. Yeah, that was it.
0: That's sometimes one. You helped her out with the phone number and she's helped you out with the name.
6: Yeah, exactly.
0: One all.
6: Exactly.
0: At the
6: but that place, the visual in Carlow, it was full.
0: Yeah.
6: We were delighted that so many people came to it, watched it, and now have a understand what people with aphasia have to do.
0: Yeah.
6: It doesn't mean what you can see. There's a lot more to do that have to get done.
0: Yeah. You're doing fabulous work. Both of you, not just Paul, but both of you, in terms of being there to support one another, first of all, because you know, it is that sort of type of condition where those who have the condition need support, obviously, and those who are supporting the people with condition also need support. And if you can give that to one another, it's such a great place to be starting from. Unspoken Voices is the documentary, the series, you can check that out as well. And of course, more importantly, for those who want to get in contact, Talking Heads Carlow is probably the best place to go. What's next, Paul? 2 years ago, right? Slightly different man from the 2 years ago. If it's 2 years before we catch up again, I hope it's sooner, but if it is, what will we be looking at talking about then?
6: God knows.
5: Well, I think at the moment we're actually liaising with other people in other counties in Ireland to set up their own groups.
0: Yeah.
5: There is another one set up in Dublin at the moment in Coolock called Chatterbox Aphasia. We've helped them set up that group, and I'm in contact with a girl in Mullingar and another lady up in County Louth whose husband has aphasia and all that. So we would hope that every county in Ireland has a group like Talking Heads because of the lack of speech therapy available to everybody in Ireland. But Carlow is very bad. I have to say we don't have an adult speech therapist at the moment. And, you know, so these groups are vital in that because it's not just for the social element.
0: Let me jump in there if you don't mind. Apologies for cutting across you. So without access to an adult speech therapist, are you left to your own devices now to try and just improve?
6: Yeah. Like it's for me, for my wife Trish, to take part my the job. It's so. If you. Like, for her to do the job, obviously she's doing it.
0: Yeah.
6: But be from a new person to with the job can talk to me. Like it's me talking to you.
0: Yeah.
6: It's something, it is better than talking to Tish.
0: Because it's a new challenge, it's a new experience.
6: Exactly.
0: It's pushing your boundaries now.
6: Yeah, exactly. And
0: well, long may it continue. Trish, you're doing a fabulous job.
5: Oh, sure, I'm waiting now. I'm waiting saying to it now, any time, you know.
0: Oh, yes, yes, yeah, right. Right, yeah, right. So,
6: Can they be crowned?
5: Crowned.
0: We give her a tiara on the way out. We haven't organised for
5: it. I'll wear it all day.
0: Trish Doyle, Paul, it's been brilliant to have you in. Trish Doyle and Paul Flint are our guests this morning, talking about aphasia, and for anybody who has challenges along those lines, who wants to reach out, whether they're looking at starting a group or joining a group or just looking for advice. Pauline asked one question, and we'll ask Paul this question before I let you go. Pauline is wondering, have you been certified to go back driving yet? She's wondering how long, for example, and I know it's a bit of an open-ended question, but how long does somebody have to wait after stroke to go back driving?
6: Look, for me, it took 2 years before I could start driving again. Some people, they can within a year.
0: Yeah.
6: It's always different.
0: Yeah. But Pauline, as you heard there from the man himself, Paul is back driving 2 years after the stroke and 2 years since we last spoke. He's been driving all the way through that time. Trish, Paul, look after yourselves.
5: Thank you so much.
0: Great to chat to you again.
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12: With 66,000 adults tuning in across Carlow and Kilkenny, we're local, we're listening, and we're here for you.
0: Yes, lots of texts and WhatsApps coming in relation to the accident over the weekend, the incident on the M9 motorway, the naming of the victims who have lost their lives and the victims who have not lost their lives, thankfully, as things stand. We'll bring you a flavour of those texts and WhatsApps in a moment. They are, I would describe them as quite passionate text messages. So you'd excuse me if you just take a minute to go through them to make sure that there's nothing overly offensive in any of them, but we will bring you a flavour of those text messages all in good time. Something else that we've been talking about, though, yesterday on the show was the Boris Horse Fair, reports of maltreated animals and maltreated humans having pellets fired at them by those who are buying pellet guns on site. Anthony, great to have you with us this morning. I think it was your mother that was then at the Boris Horse Fair, am I correct?
13: It was my mother-in-law. She was here for the last 3 months from China, and she's actually on the way home there now. I just got back from an airport run.
0: What happened? She's over from China for a couple of months to visit you and the family, and she goes along to the Boris Horse Fair. Take it from there.
13: So basically, my wife had said, what would we do today? Is there anything on? I said, well, the Boris Horse Fair is on, and I hadn't been there in a good few years because of work commitments. So we went down and we parked up and we wandered through. And of course, my mother-in-law being Chinese, she had never seen anything like this before. She thought it was a bit of kind of very amusing. And she was seeing all the animals and the way that people were dressing and everything that was going on. And we got, I think, down by, I think, Joyce's bar. And next thing we know, that my wife got hit in the back of the head with a pellet, I think twice.
0: Your wife
13: and
0: did?
13: Then my wife. And as we moved a bit further down, and my mother-in-law had turned around, and she got shot in the side of the temple, and she got shot again and nearly got her in the eye. And as we went a bit further down by, there was another bar there, or the Bobbitt's Bar, and across where you got the church. And this young lad came up, and he pointed the gun at my daughter's head. And she's 18, just turned 18 there. And she swung around and looked at him, and he kind of stuttered and said, oh, what do you have the time? Do you have the time? Of course, she just turned and said, it's time for you to walk away now. And for I suppose, the last thing that I wanted from my mother-in-law would have been to experience something like this.
0: Yeah, I mean, I'm sure you would have preferred, you know, to be able to go along and proudly show her something that was a bit of a tradition that you might have attended as a child yourself as well. So, Anthony, there were four of you present: yourself, your wife, your mother-in-law, your daughter,
13: my mother-in-law, my son Jack, my daughter Jamie, and myself.
0: Okay, so it's son Jack as well. Jack wasn't hit at all, was he?
13: No. Jack, he's 15, going on 6 foot. So, you know,
0: right.
13: Future basketball player there, I'd say.
0: Yeah, so there's a bit of a trend there, and I just want to investigate this a little bit. Your mother-in-law is from China.
13: That's
0: your wife was obviously born of your mother-in-law, so presumably it looks Chinese, is Chinese. And your daughter, is she...
13: She's more like me.
0: She's more like you, but would she look a little Oriental?
13: No. She'd look real Irish, you know.
0: Would she? Do you think there was any racial element of this?
13: I don't think there was. I mean, as we walked back, we went down to the viaduct, we walked around for a bit, and we kind of settled the base, and then we came back, and as we were going up, we saw two Chinese ladies who been very inventive. They were going around with bags and collecting all the cans and bottles.
0: Okay, yeah.
13: And,
0: 15 cents
13: you know,
0: worth.
13: So it didn't
0: happen.
13: It wasn't racial at all.
0: Okay,
13: you know,
0: so not racial, but nevertheless, people firing pellet guns and pellets at people at the fair.
13: Yeah, going everywhere.
0: Did you report it to the guards, by the way?
13: There was a band guardie coming out of her car a bit further down, and I just went over and said, sorry, love, we've just been shot at with pellet guns over there. And she said, well, you just go to the station and just report it there when you get into Carlow. And I said, well, is there nothing you can do about it here and now? And she said, no, not really. So I said, fair enough.
0: And did she explain why there was nothing she could do about it there and now?
13: She didn't give any explanation. She just got out of the car, put on her yellow vest, and then she just continued on up the road. So,
0: but surely, let's investigate a little bit now, Anthony, if you don't mind. Can you stay with me for a moment? I've got a break that I want to take, because the idea to me, that's something that I suppose is a crime, or may well have been a crime, could be reported to a guard, and a guard could say that there's nothing that could be done about it. Is at least interesting to me, Anthony. Anthony, stay with me for a moment. We'll come back to this after this very short break.
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0: Anthony has stayed with us. He's talking about his mother-in-law and his wife being hit by pellets at the Boris Horse Fair on Monday. You reported to the band guard. She sent you up to, she suggested that you go towards Carlow Police Station to report there, and that there was nothing she could do about it in that moment. Anthony, if this had been, for example, an assault, some fella punching another fella outside a pub on a Saturday night in Kilkenny, I presume a guard who was on the scene of the crime wouldn't send the victim off to the local guard station to report it, would they?
13: No, they'd arrest the person on the spot. I mean,
0: so why don't you believe that happened then in Boris?
13: I honestly don't know. I really, really don't know. I mean, like, there was a lot of stuff going on there on the day. I mean, other stuff that I'm sure you're well aware of in regards to animals and so forth. All we know is that we went down for a nice day. And I said I hadn't been there in, I'd say, maybe 8 years. And it just happened out of the blue. And I've never, ever, in the times that I'd gone in the past, I'd never seen these pellet guns ever happen, and I don't know if it happened while I was away. Yeah. So, I mean, we were just taken aback by this, you know. I mean, it did seem like everything was disorganized, and there was actually there was a woman that came over. I think she was a traveling lady, and she just said, "Are you okay?" And I said, "Yeah, fine." And someone's after firing a bullet, pellet at us, and you know, she's asked, "Well, do you want some water?" I said, "No, we're grand, we're fine." And we just made our way down towards the...
0: Yeah, so there was people there that were quite helpful, as well as those yahoos that were doing what they were doing. Would you go again?
13: I think it needs to have a better regulation. I mean, imagine if it was a baby or a child or a young one that got it in the eye. Mm. I mean, like, blinded for life. I mean, if I go down next time, who's to say I'm not going to be blinded? I think the whole situation needs to have kind of a real look. It needs to be properly organised in future, because it was just horrific for this to happen.
0: Yeah. Do you think, you know, it's something that should it be more organised, should be protected? And when I say protected, I don't mean the individuals going, but I mean the heritage of the event, because others have suggested to me that, you know, they're just sort of hoping that it finishes.
13: I think when you look at the likes of the circuses, and I know it's going to sound a little PC, but back in the day you had what was called the freak shows and stuff, and all of it had phased out over time. And when you go to the circus now, you don't see any animals. I think maybe it's time for it now to kind of wind up tradition, whatever. But on the other side of the coin, somebody had called this an unusual car boot sale that was disorganized. Maybe they just need a little bit more focus on it. Maybe they need a bit more organization, you know.
0: Well, listen, I hope everybody's well. I know you said the mother-in-law is now back on the plane heading home, not as a result of the happenings on Saturday, probably planned. Mm. But Anthony, thank you very much for joining us to share that story. Anthony Heaney there. What are your thoughts? Would you agree with Anthony, a bit more regulation around it and let it continue, or just hope that it phases out the Boris Horse Fair on Saturday?
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0: Yes, lots more still to come. We'll be talking to Harry Maharaj of Kilkenny Architectural Salvage in a few moments' time about an upcoming TV show. Deputy Catherine Callaghan may well be joining us a little bit later on because, of course, time is running out for those who have Friedrich's ataxia. And hopefully we'll get access to Sky Claris. We might be able to get an update from that. Jerry Farrell from Castleview and a huge amount more, including a flavour of all of your texts. All after the news at now 11:01, read by our own Martin Quilty.
29: Thanks, Brian, and a very good morning. Commissioner Man says it's in contact with TikTok about its management of videos depicting dangerous driving. It follows growing concerns about online content showing young people driving recklessly and evading Gardaí. Taoiseach Micheál Martin says it's been done for social media likes, while Justice Minister Jim O'Callaghan has called on platforms to do more to tackle the issue. On Sunday morning, five teenagers, two of whom are from Carlow, were killed when the car they were in was driven the wrong way on the motorway and collided head-on with another car. Traffic chaos around Kilkenny's Dublin Road roundabout added up to an hour to some journeys yesterday. Motorists faced long queues after roadworks reduced the roundabout to one lane. One driver told the KCLR Daily better traffic management was needed, warning the disruption highlighted the vulnerability of the city's road network. Thousands of people are expected to take part in demonstrations against Donald Trump's trip to Ireland next month. The US President is due to travel to Ireland on September 12th and will meet with Taoiseach in Dublin before travelling to his Doombeg golf resort in Clare for the Irish Open. Major protests are planned for Dublin and Clare, with groups including the Irish Anti-War Movement, the Ireland-Palestinian Solidarity Campaign and the Dublin Rape Crisis Centre supporting them. Nine people have been killed in a series of overnight attacks on Ukraine. Meanwhile, Moscow says it's downed 180 drones in its airspace. It comes after Russia warned the UK it will pay a high price for its its involvement in supporting Ukraine. It's threatening Britain with consequences following reports the Ukrainian's military used Britain drones to strike Russian territory. And a ban on Airbnb-style lockboxes attached to poles and lampposts has seen more than 200 removed by Dublin City Council. According to the Irish Times, 222 of the containers, which allow tourists to access holiday accommodation, were shredded between April last year and June of this year. Removals have been highest in the southeast and central areas of the city. It has gone 3 minutes past 11. Your weather update is next.
1: Hello, madam. 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
29: Some sunny spells will develop through the morning, but it will turn cloudier through the afternoon, with some patches of drizzle developing later this evening. Highest temperatures of 17 to 20 degrees and a light to moderate westerly wind. Right now it is 18 degrees in Carrowtown, 18 degrees in Kilkenny City, and it is 18 degrees in Ferrybank.
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0: Thanks, Martin. Varying reports in relation to the traffic travel times yesterday, and probably more to come today, I would think, isn't it, as a result of these works on the roundabout?
29: It is. Well, I got caught yesterday morning coming in from the Waterford roadside. So when I hit the roundabout at the Watershed, which is the Borna Townish Road roundabout, it took me quite a while to get to the studio here, as I thought I was going to be reading 10 o'clock yesterday and was panicking, was I going to make it on time? In the heel of the hunt, I didn't end up having to read anyway, but yeah, it was pretty bad yesterday morning. Now, yesterday evening wasn't so bad, because obviously when I was going, it was well
0: clear,
29: gone.
0: Yeah,
29: but
0: half four.
29: Yeah, it's when you looked out the window here yesterday, you could see just a continuous queue. And then when you rang me to say that the traffic was built back to the lawyer at the stage, I was like, mother of God, it's going to be like that for the afternoon.
0: Yeah. Well, we'll keep people up to date. But as we know, as we reported yesterday, those roadworks are planned to continue right the way through Thursday of this week, 9:30 to 4:30, that lane on the roundabout. I mean, I can't wait to see the roundabout when it's finished. I'm sure it'll be even more beautiful than it was before.
29: But yeah, look, roadworks have to be done, and the cone and the traffic management have to be put in place, as you said earlier, to keep our workers safe. Just take your time, you will get there, and if you are heading out anywhere, allow an extra few minutes for your journey and you'll be grand.
0: A few minutes, Martin. Maybe a bit more.
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0: Yeah, we started the show this morning by looking at the front pages of the newspapers. Most of the front pages filled with the images of the five deceased young men following that crash at the weekend. A huge amount of text and WhatsApps coming in. I do appreciate every single one of them. 083 306 9696 is the First Down Kilkenny text and WhatsApp line. Just to bring you a good solid flavour of them, the five teenagers that were killed, was the driver, or indeed any of them, over 18 or had a driver's licence? Well, I can't confirm or deny whether any of them had a driver's licence, because I don't know, but it has been reported that Jeremy O'Brien of Carlow, one of the deceased, is 18 years of age. Brian, well, this is an appalling tragedy caused by the selfish actions of one lot of boys. We have to remember that there are five people dead. Absolutely. Please God, nobody else will die from this crash. We need to get behind our Gardaí and equip them with the resources to prevent more tragedies. Let's just pray for everyone involved. These boys made a terrible choice and it's cost them their life, said another texter. And couldn't agree with that sentiment more. Losing a young person from a family is absolutely devastating. But how can the Gardaí be more resourced? What do they need? What do you think they need to do? Let us know. Hi, Brian. Why do so many drivers not seem to know the rules of roundabouts? I have seen several near misses, one with a taxi going out in front of a lorry. Or is it a lack of patience? Well, that's sort of more one for our roundabout story with that closure this morning. But on to the tragedy of the roads and the tragedy of social media, because as we've heard this morning, crash teens posted videos of themselves during Garda chases is the headline on the front of the Irish Independent. The social media companies should have been more accountable well by now. Well, we've heard that Commission de Mann are looking into it as they let unsuitable / vile videos and comments on platforms and don't remove them quickly enough. Left on too long and damage and more hurt for those individuals and those involved and indeed others. What could have happened if five Gardaí in pursuit of this shocking crash lost their lives? Would we see all regulations change and allowing them to do their job with great without threat of litigation? That's something that is definitely part of the discussion at the moment. Gardaí being prosecuted for their actions. No Gardaí trained in terms of pursuiting, pursuit training here in this country, being able to pursue, should I say is the right word, vehicles that are stolen like this means that they're probably ill-equipped to be able to deal with it. Maybe they'll be trained properly or trained at all going forward. Driving down the wrong way on a motorway and videoing themselves. My God, how stupid can that be? That's why the rest of us are suffering. We have to pay such high car insurances. Has all become, I think it's a text in, but probably bigger than car insurance is a topic of conversation this morning. And just finally, in regard to this awful crash, parenting and education is the answer to all of this and enforcement of the law, no matter what age, if we are going to solve this. RIP to the victims and speedy recovery to the poor families involved. Hi, Brian. In regards to the recent deaths, I believe that social media platforms have a duty to stop live videos and posts, but also to remove accounts and content that involves anything to endangering the life. But there are also an onus on the parents too. No parent knows what their kid are doing while out or their behaviours. What happened should never happen. And more in that text message. 0833069696. And thanks to all of those who've sent their thoughts in. If you want to join us, of course, you can give us a call on 1800 90 96 96. Joining us now is a man who will be glued to the TV this evening here. He probably very rarely so, because as the proprietor of Kilkenny Architectural Salvage and Antiques, Harry Maharaj is most often found in the yard, flouting around, collecting, displaying and selling some fabulous wares. But tonight, they'll be the focus of attention. Not on RTE, no. They've gone global. Discovery TV tonight at 9 o'clock features an episode of Johnny Vegas' Little Shop of Antiques. And tonight, his destination, along with his young son Tom, was Kilkenny Architectural Salvage and Antiques. And Harry Maharaj joins us now this morning. Harry, good morning.
8: Morning, Brian. Thanks for having me on.
0: You got the popcorn in for 9 o'clock this evening. Will the family be gathering around to see how well you all look on the big screen?
8: They will. The popcorn, the Maltesers, a cup of tea, everything ready to go.
0: When did the phone call come in from Discovery or one of the producers at the production company inquiring if you'd like a visit?
8: Yeah, it was all quite quickly, actually. It was kind of, so we're going live now in August. They kind of got in touch with us around April, May time, and then they were with us probably about a month and a half ago. So it's a very quick turnaround for them to get us produced and everything as well. But no, it was great. We had a fabulous day here with them and full day of filming, and Johnny was a lot of fun walking around with.
0: For those who don't know, take us back to the beginnings of the business, what it was that caused the business to develop and to grow to the point where when Discovery TV were looking for somebody in Kilkenny or Carlow or the whole southeast region to come and visit with Johnny Vegas, they said, I know exactly the place, Kilkenny Architectural Salvage.
8: Yeah, like obviously our my parents, Mairead and Robin, set up the business, and we just went through 28 years of being in business there in May. So, you know, a huge achievement in that. But kind of in the last 7-8 years, myself and my brothers moved home, and the aim was to try and grow the business, but to kind of bring it online. And, you know, obviously we're talking about the negativities of social media earlier in relation to actions over the weekend, but there's lots of positive sides to it as well for businesses to be able to kind of promote themselves. And that's what we really leaned into. And, you know, if you're consistent at it and do it regularly enough, you know, lots of eyeballs are seeing you, and not just people in Ireland, you know, there's people further afield watching. And yeah, and then that's how they kind of got in touch with us. They kind of said, look, we're leading the way in what we're doing in the world of architectural salvage, and kind of bringing it to a new audience as well. Not just that kind of traditional older generation maybe that people would expect to come into an architectural salvage yard. You know, it's the next generation of first-time buyers are coming in and watching what we're doing on Instagram or TikTok. And that's what I think kind of caught their attention and why they got in touch with us.
0: Yeah, and you're talking about the positivities of social media there. And I would say, that's regardless of how good the place looks on social media, it's nothing compared to what it looks like in person. I mean, I've had the pleasure of being down there, the surroundings, the settings, the mill, the location in general. I mean, do you find, Harry, that a lot of people just swing in to, well, I don't know what the architectural salvage equivalent is of kicking tires. Is it, you know, kicking old Rawthorne gates? But, you know, just to come and see and to have a look around.
8: Yeah, I think that's the initial stage for everybody is, like, there's obviously specific people who are after a specific item, but most people are coming down just for a level of intrigue, and they're not really sure what they're looking for. But when they come to a place like us, and we're quite lucky given the size of the yard, and as you said, it's a beautiful setting down at the old Woolen Mills here on the Bleach Road, that, you know, people come down and just have a wander around for an hour. And yes, they might be kicking tires or kicking a set of gates, as you said, but it's very hard to leave a place like ours without picking up something. It might only be a little trinket for a couple of euros that, you know, you just might be perfect for your own home, or a little gift for somebody. But yeah, no matter what I do on social media, when people come in, they still have the wow factor when they kind of go, God, I didn't think it was this big and there'll be this much to see. And look, we work very hard to make it a pleasurable place to walk around, you know, with everything with price tags on it and neat and orderly, because there are some businesses in our industry who kind of have the motto of just pile it up and throw it in the corner and let people see if they see it. But, you know, it's hard to pay the bills when you run a business that way as well.
0: Yeah, I mean, there's almost like a department store for antique walking around is how I would describe it, Harry, if you don't mind me saying. Johnny Vegas arrives down and he brings his, I have to say, fabulous young son, Tom, with him as well. Tom, somebody who I've had the pleasure of meeting on one or two occasions because his mother, Maya Dunphy, of course, is Irish, lives in Ireland, and was on Dancing with the Stars. But tell us about the premise of the programme. What happens when Johnny arrives?
8: Yeah, so basically the whole concept of it is that Johnny has always been, obviously we know him from the comedic aspect, but he's always had an interest in antiques and collectibles and things like that. And then he's always been gathering, and as he says, I was a hoarder, but now I have to learn how to sell a few pieces and not keep them for myself, which everyone in our industry struggles with. But he set up a shop, and the aim is he's going around and looking for pieces that are of interest to him and trying to make a profit, obviously, on it and move them on. And yeah, we were very lucky he came down with his son, Tom, who was an absolute gentleman. He was great fun. And but the interesting aspect was, obviously, the camera crews arrived down a little bit ahead of him. And I said, OK, so is this kind of like normal when you record a bit for TV, that we'll do a take and then we'll cut, and if you're not happy with it, we'll do it again? And they said, no, Johnny just runs live. We just run the camera straight. There's no second takes. There's no cuts. There's no planning. So just go with it. So everything you see is Johnny just walking around, and when you see something he's interested in, it's just in on us and let's talk about that item. And but similar to when a normal customer comes in, he just had a rummage around himself. You know, we weren't kind of on his shoulder the whole time, because he's just hunting, and not everything is for everybody. He doesn't have a huge shop, so he's looking for pieces that he knows tie in with his interest, but also with his customer base.
0: And does he have a good knowledge, would you say, Harry? I mean, you know, were you laughing in the corner of the yard going, he's after missing that absolute nugget over there, and walk straight past it to that thing that we haven't been able to shift for 5 years. Let's hope Johnny heads off with it.
8: Yeah, no, he definitely knew what he was what he's doing, and he's learning as well. But like all of us are learning in the industry. Like, even if I talk to my dad, Robin, about it, he's still learning, and he's in his 30 plus years. And, you know, sometimes you just see a piece and you don't know why it catches your interest, but it just does and it draws you in. But then obviously it comes down to price and whatever else. And we did a few deals to give him a hand as well, which you'll see this evening. But his son Tom was the one who really bet us up on the haggling.
0: Oh, really?
8: He bought quite a few pieces himself and really bet me up on that. So we had a bit of fun on that front.
0: But I know Tom is into trains and things like that as well. Was there much sort of rail memorabilia? Was that the type of thing that attracted him?
8: There was a few little bits around down, but he actually came down a couple of weeks later with his mom as well to visit, and they were away for a few days for holidays, and he said, well, I want to go to Kilkenny, and they stayed in the New Park Hotel, and the first place he wanted to visit was to come out to the yard again. So that was nice to see him again. But they got a real eclectic mix of items, and but it was fun recording in that kind of just live as you go away, where it's very natural as well, because it's a normal conversation that you would have with any customer then, because you're just talking, you're not thinking, oh, I didn't say that right, let's cut and we'll do that again. And the camera guy said, you know, that's the hard bit for them, because they're trying to be in the right position and catch every moment. But that's it kind of is just gives you that the reality of what it is walking around the yard. And
0: Harry, can you let us in on the inside track? I mean, did Johnny Turner profit on the stuff that he got from you, or are we going to have to tune in this evening to find out?
8: I think we're going to have to tune in. I haven't seen now, he's told me that I think a few pieces have sold already, because I was chatting to him since, and a good few of the pieces he bought, he's made a profit.

0: house from a passion perspective, or something that was, without sharing too much information, hugely profitable yeah. for you. I mean, over the last 2 years, what are your highlights?
1: Yeah, there's been a couple of very big jobs that have come in. We brought in, and actually it was only recently, a couple of huge enamel pub signs, and they're like, it's the old original Fry's chocolate sign, and they're very popular items, but you know, when you get into those original pieces, the price point does go up, but there's collectors on them. So like, I'd always have a good interest in those. That's just something that would always kind of catch my eye. And yeah, we've recently had a nice clearance of a lot of lighting coming in as well from an old collector, actually, someone who had been collecting pieces for his whole life, but he kind of was at the stage where he needed to start selling instead of buying himself, and so there's a couple of really nice lights and stuff that have come in that are just that little bit different, you know, that you'd only find in a place like ours. You won't find them on the high street or anything like that. But it's every day is different for us, and that's the fun part of it, and that's part of the reason myself and my brothers left their jobs and made the move down, because we're kind of on the edge of our heels every day as well, not knowing what we're going to be dealing with. But similar to Johnny coming in, we're learning every day as well, so yeah. that's the fun part of it.
0: Well, Harry, I have to admit, when you told me the last time we were talking that you'd left a safe, secure job, well, if there's ever such thing as a safe, secure job, yeah. I think particularly in the world of finance, if I remember correctly,
1: to go into
0: the world that you're in now, I thought you were a bit mad, but I'm glad to see that you're enjoying the madness of the day-to-day trading up at Kilkenny Architectural Salvage. Tune in this evening, 9 p.m. Discovery TV is where you'll be able to find it. The latest edition of Johnny Vegas' Little Shop of Antiques here in Kilkenny. Something absolutely worth looking at. Harry, take care of yourself. I'll pop in and swing by soon as I get a chance.
1: Thanks, Brian. Chat to you soon.
0: There you go. And that'll be something to look forward to this evening at 9 o'clock. It's if you're not into the news, it will actually be perfectly situated between the first half of the Rose of Tralee and the second half of the Rose of Tralee, which breaks for the news at 9. Oh my God. Here's the Coronas with Write Your Own Soundtrack. Love.

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1: 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KCLR Breakfast listeners have recently described it as sick, wicked, the bomb. That means it's good, right?
0: KCLR Breakfast, with thanks to Weddings at Kilkenny Ormond Hotel, helping you create the day you've always imagined with heartfelt and unique celebrations in wonderful surroundings. 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
9: Lots more still to come here on the KCLR Daily. Lots to go through. Gerry Farrell from Castleview Financial Services will be joining us a little bit later on, as will Susie White, the fully accredited certified dog behavioural consultant. If you've got questions for either of those, do get them into us. But I'm joined now on the line by Catherine Callaghan, Fine Gael TD, who has an update for us on Sky Claris. Now, if you're sort of going, Sky Claris, what's that? You'll remember we've spoken on a number of occasions over the last couple of months to Emily Felix and others who have a condition called Friedreich's ataxia. It is a condition of a neurodegenerative nature, meaning that obviously those symptoms experienced by those with Friedreich's ataxia continue to worsen. Elaine Pollard also joined us last week talking about her son Oisin, quite emotional because recent decisions and recommendations from the Drugs Rehabilitation but to the Board of HSE saying that Sky Claris wasn't cost effective turned out to be sort of something that was very, very upsetting for those. And as I said, joining us now, Catherine Callaghan with an update. Catherine, just remind people of the deadline. There's a deadline with which the government can do something about this. There's a decision to be made to challenge, if you like, to accept or not accept the board's recommendation. When's that deadline?
10: That is next Tuesday, August 25th, that the HSE senior management will meet, and they will decide then whether or not they're going to accept the advice or the decision of that drugs committee. So look, when that news broke last week, it's devastating for all the families that are concerned for Emily and for Oisin. And even since that day that the news broke, I spoke to the minister immediately, and I kind of asked, is this? It's not a not now. So something needed to change. So what I've been doing then in the background is I've been working really hard to try and impress upon the HSE and the minister to change this decision. But really what I've been focusing on is Biogen and to see if there's any movement in what the costing that they have offered.
9: Okay. We'll get into the Biogen thing in a moment because I think it's hugely important that we do that, because to set the scene for people who aren't aware, there's approximately 200, just north of 200, 210 patients who have Friedreich's ataxia, the costs to the exchequer would be quite significant, but actually when you compare them to the cost of life, relatively small numbers by exchequer standards. 280,000-ish were the numbers that were bandied around last week per patient to provide this drug for 1 year. So it's not an insignificant amount of money. A number of Fianna Fáil members came out and signed documents to impress upon those who make those decisions their own thoughts. You've been working away in the background. What have you been talking about to the manufacturers? I believe you were onto them just yesterday.
10: I was, I met them personally yesterday with six of my other Fine Gael backbench TDs and one senator actually as well, because the costing of 280,000 and the 200 or 210 patients that you referenced there, you know, see, there's a number of things. The HSE seem to be saying that, and the Drugs Committee, I beg your pardon, the Drugs Committee are saying that 280,000 per year for the drug is too much on, based on the science, the efficacy, the research and the studies that have already come out. But what I've been saying to the HSE is that they need to really swiftly identify further evidence on the drug's long-term benefits. They need to be seeking out the experience from other countries to strengthen the case for the use of Skyclarys here. So they're the two pieces that I've been asking the HSE to do. And then the other, I've also been asking the HSE to have further discussions with the manufacturer Biogen. But what I wanted to know...
9: How much wiggle room there is on that price? I mean, do we spend?
10: Well, I can tell you
9: how much do we spend with Biogen, for example. Is it enough to put leverage on them to sort of go, well, listen, we're buying all the drugs for this, that, and the other off you, but we need you to do a bit of a discount on Skyclarys?
10: Well, you see, yesterday's meeting was for me to hear from Biogen their side of the story, because that was my concern either as well last week, Brian. I thought that, you know, we don't have the same bargaining power as the likes of Italy or France who have publicly reimbursed this. But what Biogen assured me is that they don't look at the population size. They don't look at the number of recipients that are going to be in this country. They price the drug in relation to the benefit that it's going to bring to the patient. So I have been assured that it is significantly less than 280,000 euros per patient. But my position yesterday and the position of my fellow Fine Gael colleagues was to press Biogen to make a proposal and an offer to the HSE to release the drug to the patients that currently need it, because this happens in France, at an agreed price. And then allow for negotiations to continue. This is the system that happens in France and across Europe. Now, Biogen hadn't done this before with the HSE, but so they couldn't give a commitment there and then, because we were just putting that proposal to them on the spot yesterday afternoon. But what they did commit to was they were going to be getting together their senior management, the people that make the decision, 20 minutes after we had spoke to them, and we're still awaiting to see what's going to happen. Now, on the other side, on the HSE side, then myself and my fellow Fine Gael colleagues, we're now pressing the HSE to accept the offer and the proposal that Biogen bring to them before next Tuesday. So the patients like Emily, like Oisin, like the other sufferers across the country will have access, publicly funded access to the drug, to Skyclarys, you know, after the 25th of August next. That's only next week. So, like, it was a very positive meeting. And I know other political parties will decide to write letters into the Taoiseach and the Minister for Health and the Taoiseach. But really, I knew from speaking with the Minister for Health last week that unless something changed, nothing was going to change. So we have tried to bring that change.
9: What gave you that sense? Was it the sense that the Minister didn't have it high enough the agenda? That they couldn't pull the levers? Why did you get that sense that nothing was going to change?
10: Because there needed to be, because by the structures and the framework that the HSE, the Drugs Committee, I beg your pardon, have for deciding about the viability of a drug one way or another, they needed to look at the efficacy of it compared to the cost of it. So if the cost was going to remain at the 280,000 euro and the efficacy, we weren't going to be able to get any more studies released really, but before the 25th of August, then the only movement that was possible was the cost. So we went after that in Fine Gael. We went after that to try and see if we could encourage or bring about a change in that price. And that seems to have happened from yesterday. Now, everything is commercially sensitive, so I can't tell you how much it is, but I could say, I can definitely, without a shadow of a doubt, say that it's going to be less than the quoted price, the price that's been publicly quoted. But I don't want to interfere
9: with the great respect, Catherine, that's what we want anything. Our politicians to do. We want our politicians to interfere, you know, for the betterment of everybody. One question that came to mind is why have you been directed as a group of individual Fine Gael members by the Minister for Health to have these negotiations? Had they been set up through the department?
10: So why are a separate group of individual
9: Fine Gael TDs negotiating or at least interacting with Biogen on behalf of the people of Ireland? Shouldn't that be something that's done in more of an official capacity? Am I wrong to ask that question?
10: Well, you see, this isn't a political decision, in that the Minister for Health can't seem to be meddling in the costing of drugs.
9: So it's a back channel.
10: The Minister for Health is precluded from doing that because she can't interfere in the process. And that law was brought in 2013, I think, in Minister James Riley's time, for very good reason. So that's why she's precluded from doing that.
9: You can use, you know, friends of friends. I mean, I'm not saying that's what happened in this case, but I mean, if I can't go and speak to somebody I need to speak to, I can send somebody to speak on my behalf, and then I'm not breaking the rules and they're not breaking the rules.
10: Brian, what happened was Deputy Micheál Carrigy in Longford has had meetings with Biogen previously.
9: Right.
10: So Micheál was meeting them again, and he knew how hard I was pressing on it as well. That's why I knew he had met him, so I was saying, look, can we get together as a group? Micheál said, look, I'm going to be meeting them. Let's all work together
9: Maybe that's something that needs to be changed from a legal perspective. I mean, maybe, you know, if a Minister for Health can't go and put pressure on drugs companies, that's something that needs to be changed. But that's for a separate day, Catherine.
10: Look at that another way, Brian. Like, if a minister could interfere in that process, you know, then, and say, for example, let's talk about a fictional minister. Mm. And if they had a close family member who wanted a drug, whether or not, like, patients should be given the drug because the drug will work for them, not because some political person says you should be getting that drug. Let's call a spade a spade. We have to have objectivity. We have to have, the drug getting to the people that the correct drug getting to the people that it will work on.
9: No, I agree, Catherine, but I would also say that, you know, if you want to talk about hypothetical ministers, I would hope that all of our hypothetical ministers have enough about them to be able to conduct the business that they need to conduct and not sort of get, looking at it from a personal perspective. But do you feel that these conversations with Biogen would leave you in a more positive mind as to what might happen over the next, you know, 5 or 6, 7 days?
10: I'm positive that Biogen are going to go back with a good offer, with a different offer. That's my feeling. Mm. What decision will happen on the other side is beyond my control.
9: Yeah.
10: But what is within my control is my pressing on the HSE to accept the offer that Biogen, the proposal that Biogen put forward. Yeah. I know I'm a public representative for Carlow Kilkenny. I am one individual. I am absolutely pressing as hard as I can. And I really am really hopeful that Emily and Oisin get the decision that they deserve on Tuesday. But I can't make that decision. I can only do everything I can do, pour everything I have now between now and next Tuesday to advocate as strongly as possible for Friedreich's ataxia patients. But I can also assure, and I really hope we get the right answer, but if not, I won't be giving up on the 25th of August.
9: As a regular listener to the KCLR Daily, Catherine, I'm sure I've heard the passion, maybe the right word, how much I wish that the likes of Emily and Oisin and others could have access to this drug. You would have heard that, you know, in my conversations with them. So when I play devil's advocate and ask the next question, you'll understand where I'm coming from when I do that. Do you have any fear, though, that there's a danger that if this group of Friedreich's ataxia patients get access to this drug, that it becomes the opening of the floodgates? It becomes the opening of others with other conditions where there are treatments available that may be very, very expensive, and they may be smaller in number than those with Friedreich's ataxia, and the drugs may be even less impactful, but could make a difference. Is there any sort of sense of fear from your perspective that Catherine Callahan's emails will be flooded with people looking for her to be an advocate for other similar conditions?
10: That doesn't fear me in the least. I mean, that's my job.
9: Like, but how far can we go? I mean, how far as a state can we go to...
10: But how would we be fearful that we're, or how would it be wrong in any universe that we're trying to help the people that need our help, that we're trying to give sick people the drugs, the new drugs that are coming out, you know, that...
9: Well, because companies like Biogen need to be paid. And I mean, you know, at the end of the day, finance isn't limitless, despite what we'd like to think.
10: No, but I do believe that the publicly quoted figure isn't reflective of the actual figure. And you know, so like, there's lots of bargaining that and commercially sensitive you know, negotiations going on that I'm not privy to, so I don't know how much it would cost. But like, I am so hesitant to say that we won't save lives because it costs too much, but I fully take on board what you're saying is that we have a finite pot of funding as well, and we want to try and ensure that the government wants to try and ensure that there's sufficient measures in the budget that help people manage the cost of living, that help people as well. I really want to see our tax bands increase so people can keep more of their hard-earned money before they go into the higher tax band, that people can be incentivized to work overtime at peak times in their work. You know, so I know that there is a whole heap of plates spinning, but like, public representatives and the government and our ministers do work really hard to try and ensure that the support and funding gets and drugs and treatments get to the people that need it the most. But I do take your point on board. But it doesn't, if you're asking me straight out, does that frighten me? No, that doesn't frighten me, because that's what I'm elected to do.
9: It's not very far along now. It's only a matter of days before a final decision is made in relation to this. Are you going to still hedge your bets, or do you think as a result of these interactions and the commentary that you've given us in relation to those conversations with Biogen, are we in a slightly more positive place than maybe we were a couple of days ago? Do you hold out a little more hope?
10: I'm hopeful, but as we know, hope springs eternal. I am hopeful, but I'm not. I'm still concerned. Of course, I am. I'm still worried. But I will press and press and press, and I will wait faithfully until August 25th. And I just hope that it will be disappointing. For it would be just devastating again to hear that news if it doesn't come through. But it won't be for the want of me pouring myself into it and my other Fine Gael colleagues as well. And if I let people down in that regard, I'm sorry now. I'm genuinely sorry, but I won't give up.
9: And I'm sure those of other political parties as well will apply pressure, as they have done by signing documents, et cetera. But for now, Catherine Callahan, Fine Gael TD, talking about an update on Sky Clare's met with Biogen along with a group of other Fine Gael members in the last day or so. And being cautiously, I would describe, positive, or a little bit more positive, maybe the best way to describe it. Catherine, thank you very much for joining us. I'm sure we'll talk next week when we get a final decision on this. We're going to take a short break because we're going to be joined by Gerry Farrell of Castleview Financial Services. We've got lots to talk about with Gerry as well. New state saving deposit schemes, back to school. Go on, don't mention the back to school, Gerry.
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9: I'm joined in studio by Gerry Farrell of Castleview Financial Services. Gerry, great to have you with us. We mentioned some of the topics that we've got to talk about, but also we are now at the middle of August. We have been paying into the auto enrolment for those who didn't immediately opt out for a number of months now. How much is in my pension, Gerry, now at this stage? Gosh, I'm going to be retiring sweet and happy, am I?
15: Good morning, Brian, and good morning to the listeners. Okay, well, let's take a little step back. This morning is all about good news, but we need to be realistic too.
9: Oh, Gerry,
15: so let's be realistic here. A little bit of realism. So, yeah, remember when we started out in this auto-enrollment journey back in, well, 2007. But anyway, it was launched in 2026, January of this year. And so the anyone who's enrolled, there's about 800,000 people up and down the country who are contributing. They're currently paying in 1.5% of their salary, and their employer is paying in 1.5%, and the state are topping that up with 0.5%.
9: Because there's ads on the TV at the moment that show two scoops of ice cream and a cherry, all on a cone. I don't really have seen them. And it sort of goes, this is the scoop of ice cream you've put in. I think the value they put on that was like 3. And then this is the scoop of ice cream that your employer's put in, another 3. And then the little cherry on top from the government is 1. You know, is that still going on? I mean, how much am I worth, Gerry? I need to know.
15: So I think by the time we got to the start of the summer, the National Auto Enrollment Authority, which is the agency tasked with running this pension facility, was able to tell us that they had something like 400 million in funds under management within a few short months. So it's quite significant. It has been hugely successful from a take-up perspective. But you mentioned at the top, we are at close to that window of opportunity closing. So that's, let's talk about that for a second. So
9: this is the opportunity that you've had
15: to step away from it.
9: Yeah, yeah. If you didn't opt out beforehand.
15: Yeah, so July and August of this year allow anyone who's an employee to opt out. And so you will automatically be re-enrolled in 2 years' time if you do opt out. It is an opt-out facility because rather than opting in, because all of the indicators suggest that most of us are fairly laid back when it comes to stuff like this. So here's the rub. If you are a standard rate taxpayer, and we're going to see next month, hopefully, or early in October, those thresholds bumping up in terms of the personal fund or the standard rate threshold. But if you're earning less than 44,000 or less, and you are not already in an occupational pension scheme, you are in the auto enrollment scheme. There you should remain with respect. That's the advice I'm giving now. So stay the course. It's a really, really strong benefit. If you are an individual who's earning more than that, and so you're paying tax at your higher rate, you really, really need to take some action at some point, not necessarily today, but because you are not getting the equivalent tax relief that matches what you're actually paying in tax. You're getting an equivalent tax relief by that cherry on top, as you describe it, yep. Brian, and the advertisements are really good, of about 25%. That's what that equivalent tax relief is. Whereas you're paying tax at 40% on all income above 44,000, you should be in a different scheme where you're getting tax relief at 40%.
9: Okay. If we were to call it a transfer window, you know, in a sporting sense, that's open at the moment, a chance to opt out. Does that window close at some point soon, in which case you're then tied in? Or is it from henceforth, you now have the opportunity to opt out whenever you want?
15: Yeah, brilliant. So it is a transfer window equivalent, and the closing date is the 31st of August. So where are we at? 18th of August now. So 12 or 13 days from now, and that opportunity to transfer out or to suspend your contributions as the employee or to get a refund of your contributions will cease at that point. It will reopen again And forgive me now, I can't remember if it's annually or biannually, but it'll reopen again for a further 2 months. I think it's in 2 years' time. But remember, if you do exercise that option, you are only going to get a refund of your contributions. Your auto-enrolled pension will still be in place with the employer's contribution, because the employer won't get the contributions back, and with the state top-up, the cherry on top, and you will access that piece at 66.
9: Yeah, okay, yeah, you'll get that back then at that point in time, but if you opt out, it's not
15: going to be... In some shape or form.
9: Yeah, a very small shape or form, I would suggest at that point in time, Jerry. So be warned, transfer window in relation to those opt-in, or sort of auto-enrollment pensions, not opt-in pensions, auto-enrollment pensions, is about to close, so do consult if you need to consult with the appropriate people, Jerry being one of them. But Jerry, the other things that we wanted to talk about today, the new state saving bonds rate, prize bonds savings increases proposed and improved saving options. I mean, there's a huge mouthful of stuff there as well in terms of other ways to invest money, should you have money to invest, because we'll be talking about back to school costs in a moment.
15: Indeed. Well, the caveat, of course, is that if you're sitting on some savings or deposits and they're earning next to nothing with your traditional high street bank, which they are, you have now got better options. And we'll take a quick look at what the options look like and what the increases look like. But we might also take a quick delve into why now? Why are these rates increasing now? Because they are quite, relatively speaking, significant.
9: And Jerry, I mean, if, for example, high street banks can't offer us very good rates, how can other institutions, other facilities offer us much better rates? I mean, surely the banks can avail of the best rates out there.
15: Yeah, so high street banks, and we've said this before, Brian, yourself and myself, with respect, many of the listeners, I think, you know, over the last number of years, we could have comfortably managed some of our major high street banks, because what are we doing? We are effectively taking money down from the ECB at the European rate, and it's cheaper to do that than to offer an incentive to you or I or any of our listeners to say we'll pay you to hold money on deposit, because our high street banks don't want our money necessarily, and so they're not willing to pay to hold our money. It's cheaper for them to draw it down from the ECB on the overnight rate. So technically they could, actually, if it was financially attractive for them, and it isn't. But the NTMA, the National Treasury Management Agency, the body, the state body that borrows money to run the state, that manages some of our finances really quite prudently, have decided, you know what, this market is getting quite aggressive for a number of reasons, one of which is we're going to see, we think, interest rates tick up in the latter part of 2026. That's good news for depositors and savers, bad news for mortgage holders, unfortunately. And that's likely to, that trend is likely to continue into 2027. So if we look at what the National Treasury Management Agency are proposing, and this will come into effect at the end of August, and this is for savings bonds through the post office. This is where you would access them. So 3, 5, 6 and 10 year bonds, all of those rates are increasing quite significantly in some respects. If you look at the 6 and 10 year bonds in particular, and if you were willing to commit to holding money for that length of time, they are some of the best risk-free rates available currently.
9: Yeah.
15: There are better ones on the shorter-term ones, and we're starting to see some competitors move into this space, particularly in the life assurance industry, interestingly enough, where life companies, the likes of Aviva, are offering overnight money, which is really interesting because it's risk-free and it's accessible within days.
9: Okay, Jerry, stay with us because we're going to take a short break, after which we'll talk about the thing that's probably on most people's minds, or certainly those who are maybe responsible for children of school going age, whether you're a parent or maybe a grandparent, trying to give a little bit of a help out. We'll talk about the back to school costs in a moment.
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9: Jay, I'm not quite sure we're going to solve this next problem in 4 odd minutes because it's been around for practically ever, hasn't it? The cost of going back to school. We've got one going into fifth year this year. It's great to have all the free school books. You know what we have to do this year? Buy a laptop. Laptop's required for him going into fifth year. €600. You can't even dig an old laptop out of the attic and dust it off and make sure you've still got a charger for it. Has to be bought through the school. Am I best just lashing it on the credit card, Jerry, and worrying about it at the end of August or September?
15: Or lash it on the missus's credit card. No, I'm joking. No, definitely do not lash it on the credit card. That is for sure, if you can avoid that, because that is the most expensive interest rate you would pay on any debt, or almost any debt. So just avoid that for sure. It is a challenge. I mean, we have a situation. It's quite a conundrum. We have a situation for families who are, we are now... Our families are now receiving more supports by way of hot lunches and subsidised transport better than before, and a free book scheme. And yet the costs seem to be going elsewhere now, whether that is the laptop or the IT supports that are required, or the, in inverted commas, voluntary contribution piece that is almost has crept in
9: as well.
15: Has
9: put a lot of planning into getting back to school. And, you know, things can happen, things can change. You know, washing machine breaks down, budgets just don't quite work out the way you thought they were going to work out. And they do find themselves with 2 to 3 weeks, well, less than 3 weeks, certainly 2 weeks, to go back to school, and are a little bit short. What options are out there for them? What's the best option? And don't talk about budgeting months in advance. It's too late for that.
15: It's too late now, and you're right. And actually, some kids are going back Thursday of next week, yeah, I think. I might be right in saying
9: 100%.
15: That. So we're nearly there. So it is definitely too late to be budgeting or to be saving or squirreling aside. So if you haven't been able to do that, or you had, and as you said, the washing machine needed to be replaced or car serviced or whatever it is, you might be under a bit of pinch point pressure. So there are supports. So there are some state supports. You may qualify for some back to school grants. Check Citizens Advice. The details are all there. But if you don't, and if you need to borrow, I would be directing people really and truly to your local credit union. That's your best bet, because they're going to look after you. It's going to be a reasonable rate in terms of the interest repayable on that debt.
9: And how careful do we need to be to only borrow what we need? Because, I mean, there might be a temptation of somebody, I'm picking an arbitrary figure, being €500 or €1,000 short in terms of the back to school costs, and they've gone to the hassle of going into somewhere like the credit union and think, well, if I borrowed five rather than the one, sure, then I could probably, you know, help out with Christmas maybe a little bit, or maybe get this and that done around the house. Is that a very important moment to be strong when you're applying for finance, that you don't sort of go, I could get twice the amount they actually need here?
15: Well, here's the thing. I think the simple answer is that discipline shows us that the route to financial freedom is much quicker if you are disciplined in moments like that, because then you get to clear your mortgage quicker, clear your debts down quicker. And when you have no debts or little debt, and if you're lucky enough to be in your early mid-50s with no debt, well, then it's all about perhaps considering enjoying life a bit more, saving a bit more towards retirement, and helping the next generation out. So, yeah, so I think discipline is the key.
9: Sorry, it just feels like a slap on the wrist.
15: It was meant to be good news this morning.
9: It was for me personally, Jerry. I mean, I'm going to be 50 next year. And when you said if you can get your early to mid-50s with being financially free, dream on, I think might be the case when you're giving advice to me, Redmond, but we'll see what happens, all in good time. Jerry Farrell of Castleview Financial Service will be back with us, of course, in a couple of weeks. We'll give us solid advice. Discipline, discipline, discipline. And with discipline in mind, I'm going to head towards the news, Jerry. Thanks very much.
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9: Yes, it is 12 o'clock and time to head the way to the newsroom where Martin Quilty is waiting.
27: Thanks, Brian, and good afternoon. Coming up in your main lunchtime news at 1 o'clock, TikTok and Meta say they are actively working to take down videos encouraging bad behaviour, and a major blaze at a tyre centre in County Wexford has been brought under control. Well, in other news, exports to the US fell by just over 50 billion euro to 79 billion euro from January to June compared to the same period last year. That represents a drop of 65%. CSO figures show exports to Britain went up by over 3 billion euro in the first half of the year, over 42.6% compared to the first 6 months of 2025. Overall exports were down 31% and imports increased by 12.5% in the same period. The TUI says improvements to working conditions are needed to help schools hold on to teachers. It says schools are reporting retention is now the biggest challenge as the recruitment of new teachers. The Teachers Union of Ireland is also calling on the Department of Education to tackle the high levels of administration duties expected from them. Two people have been arrested following the seizure of cocaine worth around €100,000 in Roscommon. Gardaí stopped and searched vehicles in Leitrim and Roscommon as part of the operation targeting a Sligo-based organised crime group. A man in his 40s and a woman in her 50s are being held at a Gardaí station in the northwest. It is approaching 2 minutes past midday. Your weather update is next.
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27: Some sunny spells will develop through the day, but it will turn cloudier again this afternoon with some patches of drizzle developing later on this evening. Highest temperatures of 17 to 20 degrees in a light to moderate westerly wind. Right now though, it's 18 degrees in Carlow Town, 18 degrees in Kilkenny City, and it's now gone up to 19 degrees in Ferrybank.
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9: Yes, still a huge amount to do between now and 1 o'clock. We'll be, of course, reflecting the fact that it is Heritage Week, and we're featuring events celebrating our heritage around Carlow and Kilkenny as part of Heritage Week. Now, Martin Bridgman's been doing fabulous work for us in this regard, and he's going to be around both counties over the coming days to give us a sense of what's happening later today. In Callan, there's an event called Changing Seasons, Changing Times, and we'll be hearing about that from Martin a little bit later on. Also, something that might be of interest to you, you might recall a couple of weeks back, there was news of these new charges on packages coming in from outside the EU. Remember the idea of the couple of euros per item? The €3 custom duty per item that was introduced last month. Well, there's more news in that regard, and you won't be surprised to hear more charges, because Irish shoppers buying goods outside the EU will face an additional handling fee from this autumn of €2 per charge on top of the €3 per item that was happening earlier on. We'll be speaking to our own Alva Gavin. She's been looking into this. She's been breaking it down. Exactly how much is it going to cost us now to get a package delivered from outside Europe? Well, we'll find out and get all the latest on that from Alva all in good time. But now it's time to catch up with Susie White. We know well that she's an accredited and certified dog behavioural consultant, and she joins us now on the line. Susie, good afternoon.
0: Good afternoon, Brian. How are you?
9: Not too bad, not too bad. I jokingly said to you we wanted to talk about sourcing puppies today from any old fella on Facebook that has a brood or a batch of them up online. It's not quite what we're talking about. You want to talk about sourcing them from ethical breeders, don't you?
0: Absolutely, yeah. So rarely we will find an ethical breeder looking for homes for their puppies on Facebook. So it's really important that we talk today or get that awareness out there for anyone who may be trying to source a dog, that we're getting them from ethical breeders that have the welfare at the centre point of the dogs that they're breeding.
9: But are there ethical breeders who would have a presence on social media, be it Facebook or TikTok or elsewhere?
0: Well, it really can depend, and this is the problem, that the education and the awareness for potential dog owners isn't out there. People don't know where to start. They wouldn't even know how to start to source a breed, let alone the breed that will suit their lifestyle and their family, let alone the correct breeder that would have the right dogs for them. But this is where it's going wrong, because essentially we are taking on dogs which have weapons in their faces, you could say that, and they're going to live with our families, and socialization and prenatal environment and age of the whelping mother and age of the puppy's been taken off the mother, and where the sire was sourced from, and all of these questions need to be in our minds, because we could be setting ourselves up for a very long, hard journey with our dog.
9: Because
0: if we don't ask these questions.
9: If it is possible for ethical and unethical breeders to have a presence on Facebook, and sure, pretty much anybody can set up a website now at this stage in time as well. I mean, if we don't have those as ways of deciding who's ethical and who's unethical, what should we be looking out for, Susie?
0: So what I would suggest to people to start off with is to talk to people, talk to a couple of different breeders, contact the IKC, and they usually have a list of who is registered with them.
9: That's talk the kennel clubs.
0: That's the Irish Kennel Club, yeah. Talk to people who are working with dogs, whether it be rescue workers or local groomers or, of course, certified and accredited trainers or behaviour professionals, because these are the people who are working in the industry and can help you with this. And I'm currently helping a couple of different families trying to source the right kind of dog for their family. But what people may not be aware of is it is perfectly legal for a licensed breeder to hold a legal license for up to 300 breeding bitches on their land. And this is absolutely a dog breeding establishment, and this wouldn't be the ethically sourced puppy, or it's almost impossible to meet the needs of both the whelping mothers and the puppies coming from these places. And this is what could set people up for a long, hard journey, as I said, with their dog with either health problems or even neurological problems. We can't sufficiently meet the needs. Those dogs aren't even getting any kind of handling. If you're looking after that many dogs on a dog breeding establishment or on a premises, it's very much a feed, water, get out, and that's it. There's no handling happening there. There's no leash skills happening there. And a lot of the time, people don't understand that our dog's social periods, that developmental phase, starts, well, from birth really, but the actual age it starts is 3 weeks. And a lot of the time people aren't aware of this, and all of that handling and all of that socialization period is starting when they're in these places. And that's where puppies are learning new associations, new social skills. They're learning their socialization and how to respond to things appropriately. That socialization period closes, depending on the breed, but usually between 12 and 16 weeks. And really, people can hand out dogs at any age. So it's really critical and crucial that you are sourcing the puppy from a good place, an ethical place, and a place that has the welfare of the puppies at the forefront, so that we're not getting kind of, well, scorned, I suppose, and taking home a dog that could be sick or potentially could be suffering hugely from health issues or from mental or emotional issues.
9: Yeah. I mean, it's fairly easy, I would think, to be able to look at a dog to see, well, okay, they look maybe a little under, maybe it'd be challenging to see if they look undernourished, but you can see if they're sort of, you know, washed or clean or, you know, look relatively well in that regard. I mean, is it as easy to tell just how old a puppy is? I mean, this idea of, you know, we all know a puppy should be with its mother for what's the general accepted number of weeks?
0: Legally, they shouldn't be leaving their mothers, or they shouldn't be weaned until they're 8 weeks.
9: Okay, so 8 weeks. Is there exactly any way of telling, you know, what's 6.5 weeks and what's definitely 8 weeks? I mean, is that an impossibility other than knowing exactly when the dogs were born?
0: Yeah, well, this is it, is that we, the puppy farmers or the dog breeding establishments or the people who aren't breeding it for the breeding dogs for the right reasons can willfully say whatever they like. And they've gotten very good, even when I was working in rescue 10 to 15 years ago to now, and I'm working with people at the forefront in their homes when they've already gotten the dog. And there's all different stories. Before, it was, yes, you might meet the person in, you know, a car park in a garage somewhere, and that's what people thought was okay to source a dog from, or if the breeder said, sure, I'll meet you halfway, that was okay. But then now they know that they can even have staged homes, and we have heard of this, where a breeder can advertise their dogs and then they can say this is a 7-week-old puppy, when really it's a 4-week-old puppy who hasn't actually even had their microchipped or their handling their vaccination certs, but there's no one to report them to. There's nowhere to really ethically look this up and know that what the breeder is telling you is the truth. Mm. And this is where the pitfalls are.
9: Yeah, very easy, but it sounds like it's a fall into some of them pits, Susie.
0: Yeah, so what I'd say to people is to reach out, to ask questions, and an ethical breeder will want to be asked questions. Ask how old mum is. Can you see mum? Where did mum come from? If mum has had a couple of litters, at what age has she started breeding, and at what age is she now? Puppies should be curious. They should be bouncy. A client of mine sent on an ad from a puppy, and I won't give any details away, but an ad for a puppy yesterday, and the breeder had a couple of videos, but it was really obvious in the puppy's body language, just in a very short video, they were shaken, they were cowering, they were in the grass, they were looking around them, they had the whites of their eyes completely exposed, their ears were pinned back, and it was kind of, you wouldn't know straight away, but looking at that video, they were startled, they were fearful, they obviously aren't really outside, you could go so far to say, because what was causing the fear for the dog, they were out in grass, but it wasn't a running around, bouncy, happy, curious puppy that we'd look for. They were obviously shaking, they were obviously fearful, and even the camera sounds or the person moving around the puppy taking the video, the puppy was like jumping and startled at it. And the problem is that we could, so it's probably safe to say that puppy hasn't had that level of exposure before. Puppies should be, even if they are outside primarily or a lot of the time, and that's okay, but they should also have a level of exposure and handling inside. They should be exposed to things like a dishwasher being on or a Hoover being put on in the other room, or they should have some kind of habituation or level of handling of some kind. Yeah. They should have their microchip. They should have their certs with their microchip. If they are purebred, they should have their IKC registration forms. So these are the kind of things that we're looking out for, and it's okay to ask these questions. And if the sire isn't always, which is the would be the dad of the dogs, if the sire isn't available to be seen, we should be able to have pictures. Parents should be health tested, especially if they're one of the popular dog breeds like retrievers or labradors. And those dogs kind of suffer with their hips, and a lot of giant breeds again would have further health problems. So it's really important that we're able to ask, are these puppies health tested? And if any breeders that are answering the phone and getting a little bit kind of trying to, you know, toss these questions away or aren't able to answer these questions, or even getting annoyed at being asked these questions, it's safe to say that they're probably breeding more for profit than for the welfare. Yeah. And as I said, we have to change this, because this is getting worse and the level of bites on record is increasing, and there's no slowdown of people sourcing dogs. So it's okay to get a dog from a breeder, but we have to stop fueling the industry for just those 200 to 300 multiple licensed dog breeding establishments, because they are legal, and as long as we keep buying from them, they're going to keep filling puppies to fill that market.
9: So then we as potential owners, do we need to start from the point where we admit to ourselves that we're stepping into a world here that we don't know? You know, we know maybe where to source a dog, because you just type, you know, puppy for sale into the internet and throw up all sorts of options. That's not enough. You need to maybe interact with the likes of the Kennel Club, or maybe even if you've been sent a video of the puppy and go, well, it sort of looks all right to me, but I don't really know what looks all right. But maybe somebody like Susie White, I could reach out to and sort of go, listen, Susie, I've never met you before. I'm hoping to buy a dog. I know you care for them so much. I've been sent this video of this puppy that I'm thinking about buying. What do you think?
0: Absolutely. Do reach out to the people who know, reach out to the people who are qualified, send a video on. I don't think anyone, I mean, you could be, we're all very busy, you could be waiting a day or two, but everyone would be happy to help. And the other big critical point is no one is supposed to know this, and you can only ever do the best you can with the resources and the information that is available to you. So this is the big critical point that people are losing out on. The information can be available, but it's not readily available. And we're sourcing puppies from everywhere and anywhere, and there's no slow of the breeding. Even some selling sites have banned the breeding of dogs, or banned the selling of dogs, I should say. And that's one thing, but then other websites are propping up, or breeders are going or skipping the middleman and just having their own website that they're paying for and doing it up, because there's huge profit in breeding puppies. But you can even scroll down to the end of certain websites, and they will actually say that this seller has multiple ads, and if they're selling a cockapoo and a cavapoo and a cabochon, then yeah, that's probably safe to say that there could be a level of dog breeding establishment going on there. Or they might even say at the end of it, this breeder is licensed for up to 200 breeding bitches, and that gives us some more information. But the horror stories that are coming out, these are not exceptions. They are very much norm, and they're happening every day. And we're meeting puppies that are of all different ages, and we're meeting puppies that are really struggling with the most basic of things. And they're in our homes, they're living with us. Yeah. And if there's health issues there from day one, we are setting us and our puppies up for a very long, hard journey. And even this is where dogs are ending up in rescue shelters who can't take the strain of dogs flooding in their gates, or they're ending up on vet tables. And it's really at this point that things have to change, where we start getting the right kind of awareness and education out there, and people know that they can reach out for help and resources, and we start to change the whole mindset here. But it's not people's fault. It really isn't.
9: Yeah, just finally, Susie, I mean, the most unscrupulous out there will probably move with market demands. I mean, they're doing it purely to make money, so they're going to be looking to breed the most popular pets and dogs that are around at any particular time. And trends do change, of course. Are there particular breeds at the moment, Susie, that you think people need to be particularly vigilant around buying?
0: Yeah, we are still in a phase where we're seeing a lot of poodle crosses, doodle crosses. And this is okay. There's loads of different reasons to why these dogs are great, but they are, and why these breed mixes are great, but they are breeds that are have hugely increased in numbers, and they are kind of that breed that people are going for various reasons, and it's not always the right reasons. They can kind of be sold as dogs that are non-shed, but if it's a cockapoo, there's a cocker spaniel and a poodle there. Yes, the poodle has a hypoallergenic coat. You could, well, that doesn't really exist, but they're kind of sold as the non-shed coat, whereas the cocker spaniel does very much shed and is a gun dog and a water dog. So they're going to, we don't know if that puppy is going to come from the mother or from the father. And if the mother is a cocker spaniel and that's the coat type, that's the coat type that you'll get. So while these are getting very popular, there's kind of misinformation around them as well. So it's okay to go for these breeds. We just need to make sure that what we're getting is the dog in front of us, and that we're set up to be able to source the ethical breeder, and then set up for setting that puppy out for the right kind of socialization, habituation, and prevent big problematic behaviours from developing in the long term.
9: Yeah, well, Susie, it's great to have that advice. And we didn't even get into talking about what type of breeds best suit the needs or the situations for different types of families and different types of individuals. Maybe we'll leave that till the next day. But for now, Susie White, accredited dog behavioural therapist, thank you very much for joining us here on the KCLR Daily. And take all of that advice on board. And most importantly, I think if you don't know, do reach out for advice, I think is the takeaway from that conversation. Lots more still to come, as I said, as I often say at this point in the day, lots of music to come your way throughout the afternoon. Shane will be here for the afternoon show just after one. But of course, we've been playing a good share of music, most of it Irish, here on the KCLR Daily for the last couple of days. And Mick Christopher, should I say, is up next. Now, his song Heyday is quite an interesting one, because a fabulous song it may be, but when you understand that he wrote it thinking about the idea of heyday and somebody having a heyday or somebody being past their heyday, it might give you a different little take on it.

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0: and all to come between now and 1 o'clock. But it is, of course, Heritage Week. And as I said, our own Martin Bridgman will be around both counties to bring you a sense of what's happening and indeed going to happen. Now, later today in Callan, there's an event called Changing Seasons, Changing Times, Kilkenny's Living Heritage, from farming, fishing and turf cutting to cures and pastimes. Our living heritage has been handed down to us across the generations. However, recent changes in climate and lifestyle risk unique aspects of our living heritage being forgotten and lost forever. You're invited to join our Through Project team for a community conversation where you'll have an opportunity to share memories and stories of practices, traditions, skills and crafts and knowledges that make our community and its living heritage quite unique.
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2: One of the elements of this year's Heritage Week is the question of our heritage under threat. Now, it's kind of obvious when you look at the built heritage, there could be climate change, there could be all manner of threats to physical buildings, for example, or to forestry or something like that. But tonight in Callan is a discussion around what's called the living heritage. It's called Changing Seasons and Changing Times. And it's around the living heritage, which are practices, traditions, skills, crafts and knowledge, all delivered typically through stories passed down from generation to generation. It could be around farming, fishing, turf cutting, cures and pastimes. And the living heritage is often handed down by story. It's not written down anywhere. So it's perhaps even more at risk. The project that it's running under is AHRU. It's a new project run jointly by the County Kilkenny Heritage Office and University College Dublin. I spoke with Dr. Arlene Cramsey, who is Assistant Professor in the Department of Geography. She's also President of the Geographical Society of Ireland. She gave me a sense of what people can expect when they come to Callan this evening.
3: A community conversation, we're calling it. Workshop sounds like people are going to have too much work to do. But yeah, this is part of a project to look at the living heritage of Kilkenny and to try and identify what aspects of it are unique to Kilkenny itself, what's been handed down across the generations. And then as part of a wider project and a bigger conversation that we're having and the project team, we're trying to figure out what aspects of that heritage are at risk, particularly from climate change. So it's quite a broad range in project. The event today in Callan will look at what's unique to the local communities and try and identify those bits of living heritage that are important to the local community.
2: This is something that I hear all the time. When people come to Kilkenny, and I'm sure it's the same for every town, every city or whatever, we walk past our built heritage, we walk past beautiful big trees, we pass them every day, we take it for granted. Somebody else comes in and says, wow, do you know that's X, Y and Z? And in many cases, they know more about whatever the element is than we do. Is that part of what you're trying to address, to say, look around?
3: Yeah, look around, but also talk to people and think about what, you know, the practices are that have been handed down across the generation. So living heritage is really thinking about traditions and skills and crafts and knowledges that have been passed down from communities over sometimes hundreds and even more years, right the way down to the present day. And what we're trying to do is to get a sense of what those aspects are that are important to local people. And that can be things like farming and fishing practices, or things to do with turf cutting, blacksmiths. Some of the really interesting conversations that we've been having as this project has begun is around remedies and cures that have been passed down, how people would have used, you know, local resources, plants and local animals and some of the traditions associated with those and curing various diseases. So it's those kinds of things that we take for granted, that we kind of hear and sometimes dismiss. Yeah. and that we're going to lose if we don't record them now. So this is about recording them now for future generations.
2: And these are the things that we take for granted. As you say, you learn something from a grandparent, or it could be something like a stitch in knitting, or which to somebody else is absolute gold for their research and their importance, because something transfers from one to the other. We've seen it in music over many years, the oral tradition, the recording of songs, the keeping of songs. I know we are, you know, coming up on 100 years since some of these recordings were made, and there's new generations picking up on songs that were recorded in the 1940s, that kind of thing. So this isn't art as much as craft, really. You're talking about ways of doing things, maybe a little bit of ingenuity with farming equipment, like making a tool to do something.
3: Yeah, and using, I suppose, what's at your disposal. So looking back a little bit, and I suppose sometimes, you know, we think these things are from a time gone past and we don't need them anymore. But that idea of, you know, using what's around you, using local animals and plant life to be able to provide for you and for your family. So, you know, how sally rods that grew on sally trees were made into baskets, and how those baskets were used, you know, for fishing, or how you've got different thatch produce in different parts. So kind of trying to capture some of that aspect of life that we do absolutely take for granted, and that's not written down anywhere, that hasn't been recorded in any way. And we're at a really important moment, I think, in trying to capture that, because in another couple of generations, that will all be lost. Even just something as simple as St. Bridget's cross making, or, you know, we're coming into harvest season now and harvest knots. Those are things that'll be familiar to a particular generation, but maybe not to a younger generation. But we're also keen to hear from the younger generation about what they think is unique to their communities and their areas, and what makes it, you know, different to be from Kilkenny than from another county, or from Callan as opposed to other parts of Kilkenny itself.
2: The value, I suppose, of something like this is that somebody comes in and kind of prompts you, the way you've just described it now. What about this? What about that? Did you ever hear anybody talking about that? And that gets, as you say, I'll roll back and say we won't call it a workshop, we call it a conversation, because one borrows another. Somebody will sit up and say, yeah, I remember that. My mother used to do X, Y, and Z. We have a mining tradition in Castlecomer. There are cures that came from Yorkshire, apparently, because a lot of the engineers and miners, the initial ones, were from Yorkshire, from that part of the world. That's a rich tradition.
3: Yeah.
2: Fascinating stuff going back hundreds of years. So for people who want to go out, what is it that you want them to do? Is it really just come out with an open mind and say, just come and have a listen? If you have something to say, don't be afraid to put your hand up and say it.
3: Yeah, absolutely. So it is very much a conversation. We're going to showcase some aspects from the folklore collection, from the school's folklore collection from the 1930s, just to inspire some conversation. But there'll be an opportunity before we start that for people to write down their initial ideas about what we're going to talk about. And then an opportunity for people to give us some examples from their own lives, from their own communities. And it'll be a bit of a back and forth. And it should be a bit of crack. And it doesn't have to be that you're coming with a whole lot of heritage knowledge. You might think you've nothing to contribute to the conversation, in which case, come and listen. But we think it will inspire conversations. You know, we've had great we've had a couple of these events already in various parts of the county. We've had great conversations with people around things like holy wells and funeral traditions in Ireland, and not just from a religious perspective, but from the social and cultural aspect as well. So don't think that if you're not a history buff, this isn't an event for you. It's very much an event for everybody, and you can come and listen, or you can come and participate. It's entirely up to yourself.
2: This is not the one and only time. This is just, you may end up doing nothing more than having to think about it and coming back. And if somebody is like that, this project is not just tomorrow evening, or sorry, this evening, and then tomorrow you forget about it. You may have something you have to go and research or check out and talk to someone. So if they do that, where would they go with it?
3: Yeah, so they can get in contact. The easiest thing is to get in contact with Regina Fitzpatrick, the Kilkenny Heritage Officer, at heritage@kilkennyco.ie. But also on the Kilkenny Heritage website, there's a link to a survey. So if people aren't able to attend the event and want to have their say, then we'd encourage them to just follow that link. There's a number of questions. You don't have to answer them all. You can just answer the one that's most relevant to what you tell us. And we'd be delighted to hear from you, or else just pop Regina an email and she'll be able to forward it on to ourselves in UCT as well.
2: Great stuff. Now, it's been coordinated through yourselves in UCD. Where will it end up ultimately? Will there be a presence like the school records that were printed and digitized or whatever, people could look at them? Will there be something similar?
3: Yeah, so it's a collaborative project between Kilkenny Heritage Office and the School of Geography in UCD. It's funded by Creative Ireland, and we're delighted to have that funding. But the idea is that these community conversations will inform a database that we'll put together for the people of Kilkenny, showcasing aspects of intangible cultural heritage or living heritage that we've collected through the conversations. And that will then go on to inform some oral history collecting that we'll do to capture some of these traditions and preserve them for future generations. And they'll also be held in Kilkenny County, within Kilkenny County Council and the library service there. So they'll be accessible to local people once we have all the processing done. So it'll be a long-term project, but over the next couple of years, that material will be made available.
2: So there you have it. It's very simple. You may think you have nothing to offer. It may turn out that you have an absolute gem. You may hear ideas about what they're looking for. You may be able to add to something that somebody else has volunteered. It's very much a conversation. In many ways, the way that the stories around traditions and pastimes and the living heritage is actually passed down. But this is a project which hopes to record them and preserve them. There'll be refreshments provided. There'll be plenty to see and do and say. And it's happening between 6 o'clock and 8 o'clock in the Powerhouse, Mill Lane in Callan County, Kilkenny. Thanks again to Dr. Arlene Cramsey. Thanks to Regina Fitzpatrick, who's the Heritage Officer for County Kilkenny. And thanks to Creative Ireland for their sponsorship of this and other projects.
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0: And thanks once again to our own Martin Bridgman for bringing us that report and lots more still to come. Heritage Week, of course, ongoing and everything available to check out on heritageweek.ie. Lots more still to come, including I'll be joined by Alva Gavin, who's interning with us here on KCLR, because we'll be going through all of the details that you might need to be aware of should you be considering ordering something online from outside the EU.
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0: Now, if you're one of those people who likes a bit of shopping online, this might be of interest to you because it could cost you a couple of extra quid, a couple of quids that you weren't planning on spending. We've heard over the last number of months of the additional €3 customs duty that was introduced last month. This is to do with products coming into Europe from outside of the EU. It is, as a reminder, €3 per product. But have you heard about the additional €2 charge that's going to be imposed by the EU from the autumn as a handling fee? Well, somebody who's been looking into this for us joins us now, Alva Galvin. Great to have you in. Alva, tell us, bring us through, first of all, the original, if you can, introduction of the €3 per item fee that kicked off last month.
9: So in July, there was a €3 fee charged per unique item.
0: Yeah.
9: Now, what a unique item is, so for example, you're buying off Temu and you buy three different things. You buy a hairbrush, you buy a makeup brush, and you buy
0: a paintbrush.
9: A paintbrush. It'll be €3, €3, €3. So I actually made a basket here on Temu and I have a spray bottle, two brushes, and a fan.
0: Yeah.
9: So first, the spray bottle was €4. Then you add the €3 customs charge, €7. Brushes, €4, €3 customs charge, €7. Fan was €10, €3, so €13. So the total was around €20, but then you get charged an extra €9 on top. So your new total is nearly €30.
0: And then you have to add on the VAT on those €3 charges
9: now,
0: as well.
9: Now, Temu include the VAT in the total.
0: Okay.
9: And a lot of the places now, Temu, Shein, are including the €3 in the base price. But when you go to checkout, you see the original price. So you see how much you're being charged on top.
0: So that's the custom charge that came in last month. People, if they shop online regularly, will probably be starting to get used to that.
9: But this only applied to packages up to €150. So what people started to do was bulk buy from places like Shein and Temu for €150. So now you're bulk buying fast fashion. So it's really not alleviating, it's not eliminating any problems whatsoever.
0: So that's an interesting angle on it that I actually haven't heard expressed anywhere before. Maybe we'll get into that in a moment. So, you know, this €3 per item is something that we talked about before, something that we're getting used to. One question did sort of jump to mind. If you order multiples of the same item, let's say you go back to your three brushes example, your paintbrush, your makeup brush, and the other brush. If I was ordering three paintbrushes, is that then €3, €3? Or because it's three of the same item, is it just the charge once?
9: If it's three of the exact same item, so if you order three different sized hairbrushes, makeup brushes, whatever, yes, €3, €3, and €3. But if you're buying three identical items, then just €1 charge.
0: Okay, well, that sort of gives me something that we didn't even think about at the time. The new charge then, the €2 handling fee, as it's being described, has that come into effect yet? Is it confirmed? Is it definitely happening? And if so, from when? Or is it still to be decided?
9: So, the Irish Times and Irish Independent report this morning that from November, the new €2 additional handling fee will be added per package, not per item. Revenue have said that it's still being finalised. They're not sure when it will come into effect or what the exact price will be. On Post, though, said that they have been told that it will be a €2 handling fee per package. And the EU said that a handling fee is intended to help cover the costs that have been brought to them, that have been brought to customs authorities because of the other €3 charge they originally put on the items.
0: I have to say, I absolutely love this. I mean,
9: yeah,
0: it's the idea of we're going to charge you a little bit more. For whatever reason, and we'll talk about those reasons, and some of them are very good
9: and
0: reasons.
9: And now it's
0: the
9: costing
0: first
9: us more to charge you more.
0: Because we're charging you more, and it's costing us more to charge you more, we're going to have to charge you a handling fee to be able
9: more.
0: To handle it. It's just absolutely crazy.
9: Yeah.
0: Go back to this point that you made about bulk buying, right? Where people are actually trying to get the total value of their purchases above 150 quid, so then they don't pay this at all. Where did you come across this? I mean, is this something that you've had friends say they were doing?
9: Well, I've seen it, like, you'll see on social media people giving out, they're saying, oh, I can't believe this new fee, but then someone puts in the comments, oh, here's a hack.
0: A hack.
9: Just buy €150 worth of clothes on Shein and you won't have to pay it.
0: Right, okay. And do you think people are doing that?
9: Yes.
0: Yeah, right. The whole idea of these charges in the first place were to encourage I suppose, people to buy less from outside the EU. But I wonder whether they're trying to encourage to buy us, for us to buy from bricks and mortar stores in our locality, or are they just sort of, you know, encouraging us to buy more from inside the EU, and therefore actually, as long as you're buying from a website that has an EU presence, it's going to make no difference. Do you have a bit of a thought on that at all?
9: Well, the revenue have said that it was brought in to encourage people to shop Irish and to support Irish businesses and to take pressure off of them.
0: Yeah.
9: But you'll find a lot of these boutiques and small shops are actually buying from wholesale places like Temu already.
0: Yeah. So it's just sort of diverting it through another channel.
9: Yeah.
0: From your perspective, I mean, I don't know whether you're a shopper, and excuse me for prying. I mean, you seem to be able to put a basket of stuff together quite handy on Temu there earlier on, so maybe you are. But have you been ordering online since this has come into effect? Have you been hit by charges at all yourself?
9: I actually haven't ordered on Shein, not for any particular reason. I just haven't ordered from Shein in a couple of years now.
0: Yeah.
9: I know a lot of my friends shop on Shein, and they said that Shein are including the €3 per item on the in the base price of the product. So
0: you don't notice it as much.
9: Yeah, you don't, like, you notice that you're, like, you used to be able to get a dress for €4 on Shein, but now it's €7.
0: Oh, wow.
9: And things are gone. Yeah. You're still getting the dress for nothing. But
0: well, if anybody else is out there that they've been hit by these charges for €3, €3, €3, 083-306-9696, the First Uncle Kenny text and WhatsApp line. Another point on this new charge, the handling fee that's going to come in. Again, you know, if you order maybe from one supplier, I'm thinking, for example, recently you ordered some new headphones and a couple of cables from Amazon, and they weren't all dispatched together. Now, I don't know whether they came from inside the EU or outside, but if they had been separated into different boxes, as was the case when I placed my order for my new fancy headphones, would I then be charged the handling fee twice?
9: Yes. So I actually did this again. I went through my Temu basket again.
0: Go on, tell me.
9: So if the spray bottle, the toothbrushes and the fan came separately, so I'll be charged an extra €3 for the spray bottle, €2 handling fee, an extra €3 for the toothbrushes, €2 handling fee, that's 5 and 5, and then finally the fan, 3 and 2, another 5. So our new price for our package that was originally $19.85, add the customs, 30, then new handling fee, 36.
0: So how much was it originally?
9: $19.85.
0: And it went from less than 20 quid to 36.
9: Yes.
0: When do you pay this 36? Is it at checkouts, or do you...
9: It depends on the retailer. So most of them are including it at checkout now.
0: Yeah.
9: But sometimes it's on delivery.
0: Yeah. It can be on delivery. And that's a concern as well, because if it is on delivery, then you're getting into these sort of text messages coming from delivery companies saying your package is ready for delivery and there are X, Y and Z of custom fees or handling fees to be paid. And they're exactly the types of text messages that the scammers use, really, aren't they?
9: Yeah. So, and if a postman knocks on your door and asks you for €2, what are the chances you're going to give it to him? Like,
0: I don't know. And if you don't give him the €2, he probably won't give you the package. Yeah it's sort of all to be confirmed, I suppose. Any idea as to when they'll all be singing off the same hymn sheet? Because you were talking about revenue saying one thing on post, saying something's maybe slightly different than the papers reporting. A difference again.
9: It is all part of the EU budgeting that's being discussed with the presidency right now. So they're looking to roll it out in November. So in the coming months.
0: Yeah, we've got to know by then.
9: Yeah.
0: Listen, I don't know whether that's helped people or confused them, but it certainly made them aware of
9: It's confused me.
0: Is it?
9: And I've been reading about it for the last 3 hours.
0: Yeah, well, at least it's out there and people could be forewarned. The best way to avoid them. Pop down the high street, I suppose.
9: Yeah.
0: Would you agree with that?
9: Shop local.
0: Shop local. Have you got shopping to do before next week? You're going off to EP next week, aren't you?
9: I do. And I won't be ordering off Shein.
0: Okay. Well, there you go. Joining us in studio to talk about all of those custom charges and everything else that goes along with them. Whether they're going to encourage people to shop locally, I don't know. Whether they're just going to avoid shopping outside the EU, or maybe you're just going to shop more. More than 150 quid. Get them all into one package and you avoid the charges. That's a workaround that some out there are using. Alva Gavin, a pleasure. Thank you very much for joining us here on the KCLR Daily. Lots more still to come, and she will be heading the way of EP next week. You looking forward to heading there?
9: Oh, I am.
0: Yeah, she can't wait. You going to check in with us live from EP?
9: Of course.
0: There.
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0: Lots to do, lots to come, but we're joined on the phone line by a man who's been out in traffic, because we were talking about traffic around the roundabouts earlier on. I was ringing into the station to tell him about the work that was going to be, that needed to be done. And Sean O'Harragan, councillor here in Kilkenny, you're out and about this morning, are you, Sean?
16: I am, Brian. Unusually, I'm on four wheels instead of two, so it was NCT time this morning. So I ended up, as it happened, driving past the radio station out to Killeen Hill for the NCT and through the roundabout. I also went through the roundabout in two directions yesterday, Brian, as part of a long cycle up to Carlow. So I've experienced it on both days. This morning was a dream. I think it might have just been the direction I was coming from, because I went out the Dublin Road and went through the roundabout as I headed on out towards Killeen Hill. I got straight through, and I'd have to say on the way back, I also got straight through. I was turning right to head down to Walsh's Toyota there on the Ring Road. So maybe I was just lucky, but it was noticeable that there was a tailback on the Bennett's Bridge Road side of the roundabout, and a little bit of a tailback on the M9 side of the roundabout. But, you know, it certainly seems to have settled down a bit from yesterday.
0: Well, sure, you've been in the studio often enough to know that by simply turning to my left, which I've done, I can see through the studio window, out of the building window, and out onto that road heading towards that roundabout. The traffic seems to be fairly slow out there at the moment, you know, so it's certainly back up as far as Legatrath, maybe as far as Purcell's Inch. I'm not quite sure.
16: Absolutely.
0: Some of the listeners, and I will agree with you, John, actually, as I was driving in this morning, no delays from my perspective. I mean, if it was next week and the kids were back at school, it could be a different story. Absolutely. Some of the listeners that joined us earlier on have been asking questions along the lines of, you know, these types of delays, these type of projects whereby the roundabout is closed, or one lane of the roundabout is closed from 9:30 a.m. till 4:30 p.m. Could they not be done at night, for example, or out of hours? Surely as a councillor, you'd have a view on that, Sean?
16: Well, look, I suppose I'm not, you know, I know the company that are doing the work, Beckett's from Freshford. They're a very reputable company, and you know, I we'd all like to see those works happening at night. How feasible that would be in terms of lighting and everything else. It's getting darker that little bit early. I was out at 9:15 last night, and it was almost dark. And certainly, I think the priority is to get the works finished before people start heading back to school and all that goes with that.
0: Is it a lot more expensive? I mean, would you be privy to the information around this? Like, a project like that could be done at night. There's no doubt about it, right? If we exclude budget restrictions for a moment, could be done at night, could be done at the weekends, could be done at daytimes. Is it a lot more expensive to get these projects done that people would sort of see as relatively small jobs in the grand scheme of things? Whether they are or not is another matter. But would see them as relatively small jobs, and they're looking at it going, well, if they did this at night, they wouldn't be disrupting people and delaying people, however long the delays may be. Is it a lot more expensive, do you know, to get these projects done in the evening times or night times?
16: I don't know that, Brian, but I'll find out. I mean, it is a question that we get asked at times. I suppose, look, if you look at it from a contractor's point of view, they're going to be paying overtime for people if they're working out of normal working hours. So I'll find that out. But I do think it's worth pointing out, Brian, specifically in relation to that roundabout. During the local elections, during the general election, every time I've been out canvassing around that area, I've got representations from people about what they perceive as the lack of safety on that roundabout by not being able to see through because of the height of the growth on the roundabout. And that was a priority for people, being able to see in each direction before they made their decisions on that roundabout. Mm. You know, as a cyclist, as you know, I cycle out to you when I chat to you in the railway station. It is not an easy place to negotiate. And it's an extremely busy roundabout. And I think sorting out issues of pedestrian crossings and cycling crossings on that roundabout is very important for people. And I think this is a step to try and address, or at least sort of be able to see if safety improves when the growth is lower. I know people want, and so do I, biodiversity on our roundabouts. We want them to look well and we want them to be as natural as is humanly possible. But I think the right decision has been made with this. I think it was unfortunate that there were also roadworks going on down at St. Canice's roundabout yesterday. So you had a bit of a double whammy with traffic on Stephen Street. And before anybody else says it, we all want to see the completion of the full ring road as soon as possible. If we all have magic wands, we do it in the morning. But unfortunately, the roads planning and the roads development process doesn't happen by magic wand. It has to have its due process to go through it. I'm certainly hoping that it will make a difference. And the other thing, Brian, we all want to see is our bus routes going back down the Dublin Road there and giving people an alternative, particularly people who live in estates like Shandon and Altamont, and those roads down along the Dublin Road that previously had bus access, which has now been taken away, unfortunately.
0: Do you think, you know, something that we've talked about a number of weeks ago now, it hasn't been a general topic of conversation over the last 10 days, but I think it's connected to the topics that we're talking about here, the SUMP, the sort of sustainable urban mobility plan. Do you think that will make a huge difference to people in terms of getting around the city, or are we always going to have delays like this in a city like Kilkenny?
16: I think it will make a huge difference. I've been involved in the process over the last four and a half years as a citizen, over the last 2 years as a councillor. And I think, you know, we need to give it time. I think I said to you recently, I was on a national councillor's trip to Copenhagen a couple of months ago, and you get the same message in Copenhagen, in London, in Paris, in Tralee, in any town of a similar size. We had a recent council trip to Killarney. They said the same. This takes time. Switching people's habits from having to drive everywhere to being able to walk, being able to use a bus, being able to cycle, takes time. They said in Copenhagen to us, it took 20 years to change mindsets and to be able to get people moving in a different direction. I'd like to see that happen much better. But one thing in particular, Brian, you know my passion for this as a former principal. We're facing into the end of the school holidays in a couple of weeks' time. There are going to be hundreds, if not thousands, of children getting into cars, being driven by mom and dad every day to school.
0: Yeah.
16: When 20 years ago, 25 years ago, in Kilkenny City, over 60% of those journeys were made by bike. And it's a double whammy. People say, I don't want to let my child drive, cycle or walk because it's too dangerous.
0: And they're probably right though, Sean, aren't they?
16: But I don't think the reason they're dangerous, Brian, and this is that they perceive it to be dangerous, is because they are the people sitting in those cars that are causing the congestion. So this, like, we have to break the cycle at some point. Parents have to be brave. And I would say to every parent, do what I did 30 years ago. Get on the bike with your child on the 1st of September, or preferably the week before. Cycle the right route to school with them. Because if there were more bikes on the roads and less cars, everybody would feel more safe and a lot more comfortable in doing the things that people all around Europe take for granted as being the way they travel.
0: Okay.
16: In Copenhagen, Brian, 50% of all journeys in the city to work, to school, to socialise are made by bike. And it's happening in London and Paris because people made the political choices
0: to go that
16: way. We have to make those political choices, and we have to be patient with the changes that are taking place.
0: Okay, well, Councillor Sean O'Harragan, as a former school principal, also giving us that advice. I appreciate you joining us, Sean, and maybe we'll touch base with you as it gets closer to the back to school time. But for now, for the KCLR Daily, for today, we are done. Thanks, as always, to all of our contributors on of the show. To all of our text and WhatsAppers today, Trojan work, thousands and thousands of you out there. Many of you texting and WhatsApping us, appreciate them all. Tom Hurley produced today, all of the team in the background assisting. Thank you very much. Martin Quilty will have the news at 1. That's on the way, and I'll talk to you in the morning.
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22: It's 1 o'clock. Good afternoon. I'm Martin Quilty, making your main lunchtime news today. TikTok and Meta say they're actively working to take down videos encouraging bad behaviour. It follows growing concerns about online content showing young people driving recklessly and evading Gardaí. On Sunday, 5 teenagers, 2 of whom are from Carlow, were killed when the car they were in was driven the wrong way down the motorway and collided head-on with another car. The occupants of that car were a Carlow family travelling to the airport for a holiday. They remain in serious condition in different hospitals. Technology correspondent Jess Kelly says their approach doesn't seem to be working well enough.
23: Open my phone, open TikTok, and the very first video I saw was of somebody joyriding. The caption on it was, "Your man waiting for GTA Grand Theft Auto 6. We do it in real life. We not the same." I clicked on that profile and I saw multiple posts with stolen cars and bikes. As I scrolled through, other videos of that nature appeared.
22: A major blaze at a tyre centre in County Wexford has been brought under control. The alarm was raised at around 7 o'clock last night when smoke and flames could be seen emerging from the premises in the Temple Shannon area of Enniscorthy. No injuries have been reported. Enniscorthy councillor Pat Keogh says it took the crews a long time to get the fire under control.
24: The fire was very severe. It burnt strong for, I believe, about an hour before they got any kind of handle on it. Look at the nature of the business. It's a tyre business. You could only imagine when they got going. You know, it was control, as in the flames of it took a long time to get under control, you know what I mean?
22: Aphasia campaigner Paul Flincher says his speech was improved significantly 4 years after suffering a stroke. Speaking to KCLR, Paul says finding the right words can still be difficult, but he's now more confident. His wife Trish says his speech and comprehension have improved greatly over the past 2 years.
25: Setting up Talking Heads was as we spoke about before, it's specifically to give people with aphasia the headspace as well as, you know, and the time to speak. It's as simple as that. It's a very simple idea, Paul, wasn't it? Just to have people come in and feel safe in their environment and be with like-minded people. You could break your leg and I can empathise with you, but I don't know what it's like for having broken your leg. And even though I facilitated the meetings, I don't have aphasia, so I don't really know what it's like for Paul.
22: A Hurling Camino in aid of the Dylan Quirk Foundation set off early this morning. 24-year-old Dylan died in 2022 after he collapsed while playing a hurling match in Thurles. The 65-kilometre walk from Limerick City to Semple Stadium was organised by staff at Unijobs. Tipperary goalkeeper and employee at Unijobs, Barry Hogan, says the cause is something close to their hearts.
26: Played with Dylan up along minor hurling, under 21 hurling and senior hurling panels at Tipperary. I was lucky enough to call him a teammate. So look, it's close to all our hearts here in Unijobs. We're just happy to give back to a brilliant foundation. You know, the family themselves have set up this foundation in the wake of a horrible experience, but what they're after doing is giving back in terms of creating a legacy for Dylan so other families won't have to go through something similar.
22: Traffic disruption around the Bennett's Bridge roundabout and in Kilkenny City added significantly to journey times for motorists yesterday. One driver told the KCLR Daily he lost around 30 minutes travelling to Purcell's Inch and a further hour on his return journey. Roadworks at the Dublin Road roundabout reduced traffic to a single lane, causing long queues on several approaches. Frank criticised the lack of traffic management, saying the same disruption happened previously at another project in Kilkenny.
2: One only has to look at the Bennett's Bridge roundabout. When those roadworks were carried out, they caused utter chaos upon completion. Everybody's been remarking, councillors in Kilkenny have been remarking, but the road is still, as it was reconstructed, a disaster.
22: The Rose of Tralee Festival continues today. Kilkenny Rose Rachel Walsh from Three Castles, who studies at SETU in Carlow, will take to the stage later tonight. Last night saw Melbourne Rose Michaela Whitty on stage. The former Wexford native, whose granny hails from Slieveroo, attended her local national school in Horswood in Wexford. But it now transpires that she has further connections to the southeast of Kilkenny, as Councillor Fidelis Doherty explains.
3: Transpired that the Melbourne Rose Michaela Whitty, her first cousin works in the Creamy in Glenmore. So it's not a lovely connection, and Emer is enjoying all the festivities down in Tralee and supporting her cousin. Like, they're great, aren't they? They're great young women, great ambassadors for females.
22: Kilkenny Agricultural Salvage and Antiques will feature on Discovery TV tonight. It's part of Johnny Vegas's Little Shop of Antiques, with filming taking place at the business about 6 weeks ago. Owner Harry Maharaj says social media helped bring the family-run business to a wider audience and ultimately caught the attention of the programme's producers. He says when people come to the premises, they may not know what they want.
5: Most people are coming down just for a level of intrigue, and they're not really sure what they're looking for. But when they come to a place like us, and we're quite lucky given the size of the yard, and as you said, it's a beautiful setting down at the old Woolen Mills here on the Bleach Road, that, you know, people come down and just have a wander around for an hour. And yes, they might be kicking tyres or kicking a set of gates, as you said, but it's very hard to leave a place like ours without picking up something.
6: The KCLR Lunchtime News at 1. All the latest from Carlow and Kilkenny, along with the national and international stories.
22: The UK says it'll stand by Kyiv despite a threat of retaliation from Moscow over Ukraine's use of long-range British-made drones. The Russian embassy in Britain's warned there'll be a price to pay for what it says is a deliberate escalation of the conflict. British defence and security analyst Professor Michael Clark says Russia wants to make an example of the UK.
7: The Russians are trying to frighten us by saying, well, this makes you complicit in all of the strikes on Moscow. Doesn't change things in principle, but it is the case that the Russians have us in the crosshairs more than any other European power.
22: Nearly 100 migrants have been rescued after their inflatable dinghy broke down in the English Channel. The small boat suffered engine failure shortly after leaving the French coast yesterday morning. Earlier this month, a record 230 people made the dangerous journey in a single vessel. And lastly, opening windows and making your bed are signs you're a morning person. Almost 7 in 10 identify as an early bird, with checking the weather to plan your outfit, packing your lunch the night before and replying to messages before 7:30. Other signs you like getting up early. Enjoying hearing birds singing and feeling at your most productive are also signs that you're a morning person, according to the survey by Nutella.
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22: With a roundup of today's sales from Tullamore, here's manager Eric Driver.
8: Numbers similar here in Tullamore from last week again, with about 2,000 or a little more sheep on offer. The trade, however, a little easier there for the stores, with the proper heavier flesh lambs still meeting a good trade. Top call there today of €204 for 57 kilos, but the majority of those 50 kilo pluses there selling in the mid one from the 193 and 4 up to €200, with 48 to 51 and 52 kilos there. They're selling there from the mid 180 up to the mid 190s, with the more fleshed 46, 47 kilos there, 170 upwards. And those store lambs, those lighter store lambs especially, they're from maybe easier by €10 in some instances, there, €5 with the weight, and certainly an easier trade. In the brood ring there, those Hoggett Joes up to 320 and 25, 325, with a lot of the Hoggett selling between 280 and €310. With the more aged Joes, they're selling upwards of 220 up to €300. Cast Joes good lively trade, but maybe not as dear as we've seen in previous weeks. Those heavier yaws there selling from 250 to 270 a kilo. Some yaws touching so close on €3 a kilo, with the store feeder yaw there are hovering around €2.
22: And coming up in your main lunchtime sports update, KCLR analyst Joe Nolan says the intermediate and junior championships in Carlow are heading for thrilling finishes. It's just gone 9 minutes past one. Your weather and other information is next.
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22: A rather cloudy day with some well-scattered showers and just a few hazy spells of sunshine this afternoon. Outbreaks of rain and drizzle will spread from the west later in the evening, and highest temperatures will range from 17 to 20 degrees in a moderate westerly wind. Right now it is 18 degrees in Carlow Town, 18 degrees in Kilkenny City, and it's 19 degrees in Ferrybank.
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22: Now the word from Kilkenny County Council is there's a temporary road closure on the L1807 Lisdowney today until 7 p.m. with diversions in place and sign posted. Also on the L1810 Dead Man's Road in Clontibret, it's closed until 7 o'clock today and again tomorrow from 7 a.m. to 7 p.m. Diversions in place and sign posted. The L8256 Cool Moor will be closed to traffic from its junction with the L8257 to its junction with the Carrick Shock Commons until 7 o'clock this evening. Also the L8316 Kilcurl from its junction with the L8256 to the junction with the L8258 until 7 o'clock this evening. And the R701 Kilmeganny will be closed to traffic from its junction at Ballinva to the junction with Kilmeganny Village tomorrow and Thursday from 8 a.m. to 6 p.m. And that's the word from Kilkenny County Council, serving the people of the city and county. KCLR has been informed of the following deaths: Mary Conway, Ní Hogham, Hazel Grove, Lochboy, Kilkenny City and formerly of Burnchurch, Coffs Grange, County Kilkenny. She died peacefully in St Vincent's University Hospital in Dublin on Saturday. Reposing at Chadsby's Funeral Home, Kilkenny City, this evening from 5 p.m. until 8 p.m. pausing for vigil prayers at 5:30 p.m. Requiem Mass tomorrow morning in St Michael's Church, Danesfort, at 11 a.m. followed by burial in the adjoining cemetery. Mary's funeral cortege will stop at her residence at Hazel Grove tomorrow morning at 10:30 en route to St Michael's Church in Danesfort, and the house is strictly private. James O'Mara of 1 Brotherton, Greig, Cullen, County Carlow. He died on Sunday unexpectedly at his home. Reposing at Carpenter Brothers Funeral Home, Shamrock Square, Carlow, tomorrow from 4 p.m, concluding with vigil prayers at 6:45 p.m. Removal on Thursday morning at 10:30 to St Clare's Church, Greig, Cullen, arriving for Requiem Mass at 11 o'clock, followed by burial in St Mary's Cemetery, Carlow. Paddy Delaney, Acragar, Ballaragget, County Kilkenny. He died on Sunday peacefully at Auteven Hospital. Reposing at his son John's residence today from 3 p.m. with vigil prayers and rosary at 7:30 p.m. Requiem Mass tomorrow morning at 11 a.m. in St. Fiacre's Church, Clontibret, followed by burial in the adjoining cemetery. Jimmy Scully, Ballyhide, Carlow, and formerly of St. Mary's Park, Carlow. He died on Wednesday peacefully last at St Luke's Hospital in Kilkenny. Reposing at Carpenter's Funeral Home, Grey Cullen, Carlow, today from 4 p.m, concluding with vigil prayers at 7 p.m. Removal tomorrow morning at 10:15 to St Clare's Church, Grey Cullen, arriving for Requiem Mass at 10 o'clock. Funeral afterwards to Carpenter Brothers Cremation Chapel, Shamrock Square, Carlow, arriving for cremation service at 11:30. The house is strictly private, family flowers only, and donations to the Friends of St Luke's Hospital in Kilkenny. Daniel Murray, 28 Browns Hill Rise, Browns Hill Road, Carlow, and formerly of Tohar, County Cork. He died on Friday last unexpectedly at his home. Reposing at his home tomorrow from 4 p.m, concluding with vigil prayers at 7 p.m. Removal on Thursday morning at 10:30 to the Holy Family Church, Aska, arriving for Requiem Mass at 11 o'clock, followed by burial in St Mary's Cemetery, Carlow. In lieu of flowers, donations to a charity of your choice. And the family also kindly request that mourners wear bright colours to Daniel's wake and funeral in keeping with his wishes. Erieesh de Gorevshiad. 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
11: Hey, how are you doing? It's just 1:15, which means it is time for the afternoon show with myself, Shane. Delighted to be here and delighted to say that I'm going to be playing the very new, only released today, Fontaine's DC song. That's coming up just a bit later. The Electric Picnic headliners have a new album coming out. New song today. I'm going to play it in just over an hour's time. I'm also going to be playing today's viral hit of the week. I can assure you, if you like 90s music, you're probably going to like this. 083-306-9696. What's that, you ask? Well, that is the Kilkenny Fairstone text and WhatsApp line. Gives you a direct line to me here in the studio. So if you have any shout-outs, you want to say hello to anybody, or you just want to have a chat, that's what it's there for. I'm here primarily to play great music. That's the job of the day. The job of every day is to provide the soundtrack to yours. So I'm going to start things off with the Triple Throwback. Welcome along.
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0: Miley Cyrus, that's Party in the USA. And if you listen closely, you can actually hear the voice of Jessie J. Yeah, the singer Jessie J. She's not actually singing on that song, but she wrote it for Miley Cyrus. You can just hear all of Jessie J's things in that song, and I think that's pretty cool. I also think Dermot Kennedy is pretty cool. He's doing amazing things. He's over in Japan at the moment, but I'm going to bring him to you just after the break.
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0: 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And I'll walk round broken, skeptical, hoping one day she'll return to my side.
1: Ah, we're good, aren't we? Yes, I'm attaching myself to Dermot Kennedy just purely because he is Irish. But we are good. We do produce some great musicians, and that's what Wednesday night is all about. Arguably the greatest musical export to ever come out of Ireland. Some people will say U2. Some people might say Sinead O'Connor, the Wolftones, whatever you want. That's fair enough, but this is my opinion. And Thin Lizzy would certainly be the top of that list. And that's why this Wednesday we're celebrating Thin Lizzy. It would have been filled in its 77th birthday. We're also celebrating the 55th anniversary of the band's debut album. So Roddy Clare dedicating this week's Irish Music Show to all things Thin Lizzy. There'll be previously unreleased tracks, session recordings, plenty more Irish music throughout the show. So if you fancy spending Wednesday night listening to one of Ireland's greatest bands, you've got a date with Roddy. The Irish Music Show, Wednesday from 10 o'clock on KCLR and online. And speaking of what's coming up on KCLR, sport's coming up right about now.
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1: We'll start with hurling, and KCLR analyst Joe Nolan reckons the Carlow Intermediate and Junior Championships are heading for some exciting finishes. The semi-final lineups were confirmed over the weekend. In the Intermediate Championship, Carlow Town face Bagnallstown Gaels, while Burren Rangers take on Mount Leinster Rangers. And in the Junior Championship, it's Carlow Town against Ballinkillen, with Mount Leinster Rangers facing St Mullins. Those games are down for the weekend of September 6th. Carlow Town are still unbeaten across both grades, and Joe says there's plenty of good work going on at both levels.
3: Semi-finals there are going to be very interesting. Carlow Town versus Bagnallstown Gaels and Mount Leinster Rangers versus Burren Rangers. So exciting ones there. One of the stories of the weekend as well was Satanta recorded their second win in adult hurling, really, you know, since their foundation, defeating Nave Breed in a ding-dong battle as well. And while both teams were featuring against each other in the Shield semi-final, it was a massive win, because now Satanta have recorded wins against Nave Owen and Nave Breed this year. So, again, that's a huge positive for the championship going forward, as collectively as Carlow Hurling.
1: On to soccer, and there's a move back to Italy for Evan Ferguson, because apparently Genoa have reportedly agreed a deal to sign the striker on loan for the season. His parent club, Brighton, are set to cover a portion of his salary as part of the deal. Of course, the Republic of Ireland striker spent last season at fellow Serie A side Roma before suffering a serious ankle injury in January. Meanwhile, Newcastle have completed the signing of Amer Didic from Benfica. It's understood the fees around €34.5 million. The Bosnia international signs a 5-year deal. And finally, LIV Golf are cutting their season short. Their team championship in Michigan has been cancelled, meaning this weekend's event in Indianapolis will now be the final tournament of the season. LIV says the change will give them more time on plans for a major overhaul ahead of 2027, following the withdrawal of Saudi Arabia's public investment fund as their main financial backer. That's your sport. For more, go to KCLR96FM.com.
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0: 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What is love? I don't know how to weigh, but I do know that putting your head between two people and dancing like you're trying to hear what they're saying is apparently the correct way to enjoy this song.
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0: Alex Warney is a new song that he's released called Rescuer from his upcoming album Wild Child. I've listened to it for a few times now, and Alex, it's ordinary. Not literally, it's a different song, but it's definitely living in the same house of Ordinary. Maybe it's just me. Ordinary, absolutely massive song. Can't blame him for sticking with something that works. He's out doing a world tour, releasing new music, having the time of his life. I'm just here pressing buttons.
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0: KCLR. We're approaching the news at 2 o'clock. After that, I'm going to be bringing you Fontaine's DC's new track that was just released today. And I'll have a bit of news in regards to their upcoming album. I'll also be playing today's viral hit of the week, which isn't, strangely, the Fontaine song. This is a song that has been blowing up all over Ireland currently. And if you like that, that's the sound of like 90s house music, I think you're going to enjoy this one. That's all coming up just after the news at 2, as well as more music, as we're here to provide the soundtrack to your day. Now, speaking of the soundtrack of Electric Picnic, we mentioned the Fontaines, who are going to be headlining it. This band is definitely a band to go check out and watch out for. Doing great things all over, not just Ireland, but the world. This is Florence Road with Break the Girl.

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7: It's 2 o'clock. Good afternoon. I'm Dermot Keyes making KCLR News headlines this hour. TikTok and Meta say they're actively working to take down videos encouraging bad behaviour. It follows growing concerns about online content showing young people driving recklessly and evading Gardaí. On Sunday, five teenagers, two of whom are from Carlow, were killed when the car they were in was driven the wrong way on the M9 and collided head-on with another car. The occupants of that car were a Carlow family heading to the airport for a holiday. They remain in a serious condition in different hospitals. Donald Trump has labelled the Strait of Hormuz a new US territory on a social media platform. On Truth Social, he posted a picture of the region, including the Persian Gulf and Gulf of Oman. However, a blue circle encompasses the area around the strait with the title New US Territory. Iran's Deputy Foreign Minister dismissed it as delusional. A business in Enniscorthy has been left devastated following a major fire yesterday evening. Crews battled the blaze at Hendrick Tyres in Temple Shannon into the night. It sent plumes of smoke which could be seen from several miles away, with local residents advised to keep their windows closed because of thick smoke. Authorities here are waiting for clarity on a potential increase in the so-called Temu tax later this year. In July, a €3 customs duty was introduced in the EU on items worth less than €150 bought outside the trading bloc. The European Union introduced the measure to protect Irish and European retailers and manufacturers. It's expected an additional €2 administration fee will be brought in come November. And nearly 100 migrants have been rescued after their inflatable dinghy broke in the English Channel. The small boat suffered engine failure shortly after leaving the French coast yesterday morning. Earlier this month, a record 230 people made the dangerous journey in a single vessel. It's approaching 2 minutes past two. Your weather update is next.
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7: We're in for a cloudy afternoon with some scattered showers and just a few hazy spells of sunshine. There will be outbreaks of rain and drizzle, which will spread from the west later this evening. Highest temperatures of 17 to 20 degrees in moderate westerly winds. And right now it's 19 degrees in both Carlow Town and Kilkenny City, while it's 20 degrees in Ferrybank.
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9: Dermot!
7: Hello, Shane.
9: How are you, sir?
7: I'm very well, thanks.
9: Are you a fan of the Fontaines DC?
7: I wouldn't be the biggest fan
9: no?
7: of theirs. Yeah, I mean, they're doing very well. More power to them. I like songs with melodies. You know, okay. I'm a slightly older music listener.
9: Their new song I've listened to. We're going to be playing it at 2:30, right? It's called Marianne. It has a real Depeche Mode feel to it.
7: Well, Depeche Mode are great.
9: Yeah, see, I knew you'd like that.
7: Yeah,
9: now.
7: Yeah.
9: Do you remember the last time you heard a band? Because this is what it's like for me. And you went, oh.
7: I'll tell you, I'm trying to think. There's a couple of bands I heard at All Together Now whom I wouldn't have known all that well.
9: Yeah.
7: And I think it's always a pleasant surprise because you do get to a certain stage in life where your Spotify playlist or whatever you're streaming
9: is kind of set.
7: Yeah, and that's not always a good thing.
9: No.
7: And I think the older you get, it's important to try and engage your critical faculties and allow yourself, listen, I might like Fontaines DC down the line a bit more than I do now, as opposed to say, I'm just shutting the door on them. But hearing Miriam Bradley for the first time in All Together Now a couple of years ago, and she's absolutely fantastic. She went from playing in a tiny little corner of Corramore to the big top, the Something Kind of Wonderful stage, and she's terrific. And there were quite a number of others springing to mind off the top of my head. I remember first time I heard David Kitt. I really liked David Kitt from The Off, and
9: yeah.
7: He was actually playing there as well. But there was a group from Derry, and I only caught the tail end of their act. They were a double hander called Tessio, and they were absolutely fantastic. They were really, it was late at night, but they were like guys that had just had their Weetabix, and they played a really, really tight set, kind of a more upbeat version of the Proclaimers.
9: Right.
7: And were really, really good. And I'm there thinking now, where are they going to play again? We might actually hear them somewhere in the region again sometime soon. So it's nice to actually hear something new that you bring no baggage with. And I think that's why, listen, I'm going to listen to this track later on and hopefully I'll be receptive to it.
9: Can I ask you a question about your baggage?
7: Yes.
9: Right? What's the main, like, artist for you? Is there a number one artist that you will just never shy away from, no matter how many albums they release now, and they mightn't be as good as they used to be? Do you or an artist or a band or whatever? Is there one quintessential Dermot band?
7: Artist, but Paul McCartney.
9: Yeah,
7: yeah. I think
9: Wings.
7: Yeah,
9: especially Wings.
7: Some of the Wings stuff is fantastic. They went back and played in school halls, and were driving around in little caravans and stuff, and really went back to basics after being like, probably one of the four most famous people in the world for a handful of years. And some of Wing's stuff is fantastic. Like, it's not all great, but what band has got a universally fantastic...
9: What about Michael Jackson stuff?
7: Well, Michael Jackson comes with a whole heap of other baggage.
9: Yeah, say.
7: And of course he went and he did the dirty on Paul McCartney, so to speak, in a business sense.
9: Bought the whole catalogue.
7: Buying all the catalogues and actually inquired with Paul McCartney about how he could go about buying music, not knowing that he was actually sowing the seeds for Michael Jackson to go and buy all the Beatles.
9: That girl is mine and so is your whole history of a band.
7: Pretty much. But yeah, Paul McCartney, and I mean, evidently the man is in his 80s, his voice is not as strong as it was, but when he's in a studio and it's still well produced and he's producing quality music, there aren't many people who have had a career for as long, and he's the most successful artist ever. He's an easy one to pick, to be fair, but then I heard Christy Moore, a couple of years younger at 81, played an absolutely fantastic hour in All Together Now, and his storytelling is as good as ever.
9: There you have it. All right, mine's Metallica.
7: But it's great to have one. But it's nice to think you leave, like REM, I'm kind of glad they're frozen in amber. They haven't got back together. They left it alone, and I'm kind of glad because what they have there is absolutely fantastic.
9: There you go. Thanks, Dermot. I appreciate it. When you have a new name now for your music segment, you can think of it.
7: On the tune.
9: Dermot, there you have it. It is the afternoon show. Speaking of tunes, let's get back to them.
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2: Yeah, it's time for your viral hit of the week. And today's songs is one of the most Shazammed tunes in all of Ireland. And if you're a fan of big 90s house sound, this is absolutely going to do it for you. It has that feeling of kind of, I don't know, walking into a club in like 1997. And this is purely based on movies. I was only 8 in 97. But like, there's just not knowing what's going on, but knowing you're probably going to be there till about 5 in the morning. This is Prosper with Free Your Mind.
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KCLR plays the best music. What can they say? A lot of people like this person. They might consider him one of the best solo artists currently going. And he was, according to some, one of the best boy bands ever going. This is Harry Styles and American Girls.

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Black Eyed Peas, Where's the Love, here on the afternoon show, just after turning 2:30, and I did promise you something very, very new. And new I shall bring you. Fontaines DC, they confirmed a new album, Dopamine Chamber, is coming on October 16th. And the new single, Marianne, is out today. So we're getting our first proper taste of what's coming. They announced the album over the weekend. They'll be headlining Electric Picnic on Sunday, August 30th. So there's plenty happening with Fontaines over the next few weeks. I constantly seeing people wearing t-shirts of the band. I'm a big fan of them, and I'm a fan of this song. Here's the new one from them, Marianne.

0: Tim Impala, that is Dracula here on the afternoon show. Massive hit for the band. Their other song, Loser, is currently top of the KCLR charts. Lots of great music coming out over the past few years, including that one from Fontaine's DC, Marianne. Coming up after the break, we're going to have Kingfisher.
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0: Ariana Grande currently doing a 10-night run at the O2, where her Wicked co-star Cynthia Erivo joined her on stage. More nights to go for Ariana. 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

Coldplay, Life in Technicolor 2. We're approaching the news at 3 o'clock. A lot of the talk today has been about electric picnics, so I may as well just throw in another headliner there for you. It's somber, it's potential, here on the Afternoon Show. Chat to you after the news.

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10: It's 3 o'clock. Good afternoon. I'm Dermot Keyes, making KCLR News headlines this hour. The media regulator has stepped in to monitor videos of dangerous driving on TikTok. Commissioner Naman says it's in contact with the app and it wants to obtain more information about its response to the issue. It follows concerns raised about what the government is describing as an unquestionable trend of videos being shared online showing reckless driving. On Sunday, five teenagers, two of whom are from Carlow, were killed when the car they were in was driven the wrong way on the M9 and collided head-on with another vehicle. The occupants of that car were a Carlow family travelling to Dublin Airport for a holiday. They remain in a serious condition in different hospitals. The Teachers Union of Ireland says improvements to working conditions are needed to attract and retain teaching staff. The union says schools are reporting retention is now as big of a challenge as recruitment of new teachers. It's calling for administrative duties to be reduced and for pension entitlements for newly qualified teachers to be restored to pre-2013 levels, as well as other allowances. The British Prime Minister insists he is not embarrassed about his exchange of messages with someone impersonating Donald Trump's chief of staff. Andy Burnham was in contact with an unknown individual pretending to be Susie Wiles, but became suspicious after several messages and reported it. He says it was handled in the right way. And the number of children being baptised in a Catholic church here has fallen by 30% over the past 10 years. The research was released in the Irish Daily Mail by the religious advocacy group the Iona Institute and is based on data from 23 of Ireland's 26 dioceses. Census data also shows the number of children marked as no religion went from 9.2% in 2016 to 15.6% in 2022. It's approaching 2 minutes past three. Your weather update is next.
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10: It's going to remain cloudy this afternoon with some well scattered showers and just a few hazy spells of sunshine. However, outbreaks of rain and drizzle are expected to spread from the west later this evening. Highest temperatures of 17 to 20 degrees in moderate westerly winds. Right now it's 20 degrees in Carlow Town, it's 20 degrees in Kilkenny City, and it's also 20 degrees in Ferrybank.
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15: Welcome back to the Afternoon Show. It is Shane with you up until 4 o'clock before we hand over to Dunamar for the home run. Lots of music to get through between now and then. And, of course, I'm going to be spilling some tea, letting you know what's happening within the world of celebrity. A beloved TV series isn't going ahead for Christmas. I'll tell you more about that soon. For now, though, this is George Ezra.

0: Moncrief Stubborn here on the afternoon show. It is the soundtrack to your day, and every Friday we like to kind of elongate that soundtrack. Less talking from me, and just bring you five of the biggest songs on KCLR. We call it the chart. Let's have a little listen to see what the current top five biggest songs are on KCLR.
1: 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The Chars. The top five most played songs on KCLR this week. Five.
0: It Just Won't Go Away, Rain Me In by Sam Fender, Olivia Dean at five.
1: Four.
2: All I need is
0: Sienna Spiro, Great Expectations, in at number four.
2: Expectation.
1: Three.
0: Former number one, Cat's Eye, that is Animal.
1: Two.
0: Stupid Song by Olivia Rodrigo, still in the chart at number two.
1: Number one.
0: Ah, nice and dreamy song from Tame Impala. We heard from them earlier. That's Loser, the biggest song on KCLR.
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0: No strangers to the charts, currently in it with Sam Fender, but this song in particular really took over there a few months ago. It's Olivia Dean. It's Okay, Love You Bye, here on the afternoon show.

0: I remember singing that before my graduation from St. Kieran's College in St. Patrick's Church. Whole host of us from the music class. Definitely meant something because Manchester United beat Chelsea in the Champions League final on that same day in 2008. I definitely say it that night. Spill the tea. Coming soon.
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2: So we're the kind of the yin and yang. 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

0: The tea was, can we say this? The tea was...
1: Hold the goss.
0: Apparently, I've just seen it.
2: Spilling the tea on KCLR's The Afternoon Show, served up by Aroy, a unique Asian fusion dining experience. Aroy.eu.
3: All right, let's have a look at the news according to, well, me. First up, bit of bad news for Mrs. Brown's Boys fans, unfortunately. Christmas and New Year specials have been cancelled this year. Oh. Brendan Carroll has actually had a serious injury. Broke his jaw, apparently, which wouldn't be good for talking. He's revealed that he'll need immediate surgery. So, unfortunately, the Mrs. Brown's Boys Christmas tradition is taking a bit of a break this year. Hopefully, he's back on his feet soon. Although, I suppose if anyone can turn a fractured jaw into a Mrs. Brown storyline, it's Brendan O'Carroll. Elsewhere, we talked about it earlier. I'll talk about it again because it's a bit of big news for fans of Fontaine's DC. We played their new single, Marianne, earlier, and they've now confirmed that their new album, Dopamine Chamber, will be released on October 16th. The album was announced over the weekend, but its official release date has been confirmed, October 16th. They'll be playing at Electric Picnic, I know. It's like a buzzword now, I've been saying it quite a lot, but it's a pretty big gig, headlining the Sunday night at Electric Picnic. I'm going to be there and experience them in all their glory. So if you liked Marianne, there's a whole new album coming your way. Meanwhile, in the Marvel world, Ryan Gosling's Ghost Rider film has its set release date. It'll be out on the 28th of July 2028. It's going to be directed by Deadpool and Wolverine Sean Levy. The role was previously played, of course, by Nicolas Cage in two films for Sony. So it's a whole new universe starting again. Finally, a bit of Kilkenny is heading on to the telly tonight on the televisiones. Is that even any type of language? I don't think so. Kilkenny Architectural Salvage and Antiques will be featured on Disney Quest TV after they recently had a rather famous visitor through the door. Johnny Vegas dropped in while he was over here on his Irish tour, and apparently he was on the hunt for some bargains, which raises an important question. What exactly does Johnny Vegas consider a bargain? Well, we're going to find out tonight on Discovery Quest TV. Really cool to see a bit of Kilkenny on the telly. Kilkenny Architectural Salvage and Antiques. You'll be able to see what happened on Discovery Quest TV tonight. And that's your tea.
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0: Republica, drop dead gorgeous here on the afternoon show. Got a message in from Bridget reminding me that the winner of the Nose of Tralee, my new favourite competition, shall be announced at 6 o'clock today. We got a message from Carol yesterday asking to please vote for Max, who is representing Carlo. Then we got another message in from the Kilkenny representative saying please vote for Paddy. And Bridget, of course, then wanted to get her name in the draw as her daughter has Izzy representing Waterford. That's all going to be announced at 6 o'clock. Voting closed yesterday at just after 5. I'm waiting with bated breath. Hopefully we'll be on the news later on here on KCLR. And speaking of later on KCLR, just after 4 o'clock, we're on the home run stretch. And that means that Dunamara shall be stepping in. He's going to be doing all the things that he normally does on the home run, but he's going to fill me in and explain exactly what's happening coming up after the break.
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0: Gavin James, there'd be a fun segue there if there was a storm, but there isn't, so there's no segue. That's just storm warning here on the afternoon show. Donna is wait, that you could be the storm warning.
1: Oh, I'm the storm. Yeah,
0: you're the storm.
1: Warn everyone.
0: Nice. How are you?
1: Great. How are you?
0: What? You weren't here yesterday, were you?
1: No, I wasn't here yesterday.
0: Why do you keep swapping?
1: Because
0: did you do a game of rock, paper, scissors?
1: Yeah, that's exactly how it works.
0: Nice.
1: That's how it works.
0: Okay, cool. You, Luke did yesterday. Did you listen in?
1: Unfortunately, I wasn't able to.
0: He did a good job, man. He did a good job.
1: Oh, I've a lot to live up to. So,
0: are you competing against each other?
1: If you want us to be.
0: Yeah, okay, cool.
1: Okay.
0: All right, nice.
1: You're the
0: one.
1: Boss. You can adjudicate.
0: Luke is winning by proxy of being the last person to do it.
1: Okay, so recency bias is a big factor in
0: 100%.
1: Okay, great.
0: And that's, I think, the same with everything in the world.
1: Yeah, 100%.
0: Yeah. Anyway, what's coming up in the home room?
1: Quiz.
0: All right, cool. Yeah,
1: spinner bin, and I think... Okay, well, you always say that, so I don't know if I can take your opinion on board these days anymore.
0: You should, though.
1: Okay, right, today I will, so.
0: Nice one, thank you. Well,
1: you can account for one of the votes as spinner bin, but yeah, a great tune coming up this afternoon. Something old, as always, as the experience with me quite a bit. I do like the old music. Other than that, we do have plenty of showbiz news, something around Marvel and... the universe of superhero and films.
0: I love the universe of superheroes and films. It's my favourite universe.
1: Because the X-Men cast was announced. We'll run through some of the big names in that, the likes of...
0: Don't give it away.
1: Okay, I won't give it away. No,
0: don't give it away.
1: We'll keep it ambiguous. Okay, that's fine.
0: I'm sure you're going to have do a great job.
1: Yeah.
0: Don't worry. Don't worry, child.
1: No worry.
0: It's because of the names.
1: Yeah,
0: don't worry.
1: I guess that.
0: Thanks. Segues, man.
1: You're
0: that's
1: brilliant.
0: Already a whiz.
1: You're brilliant, child.

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0: 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This is KCLR.

Benson Boone, mystical and magical here on the afternoon show. And it has been a mystical, magical afternoon for me. Hopefully you enjoyed yourself. I'm gonna do it again tomorrow, I think. I think I'll do it again tomorrow. I had such fun playing out new music. The new Fontaines DC song, the viral hit of the week. Tomorrow is music in movies, and that is basically I play a song from a movie. It's pretty simple, and I like to keep things simple around here. Because I'm a simple guy. What can I say? I'm going to be back again tomorrow. Until then, stay safe, stay sane, and stay tuned in. I'm Shane, and you... You gorgeous looking thing, yeah. Well, you're just sound out. Good luck.

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6: It's 4 o'clock. Good afternoon. I'm Dermot Keyes, and coming up in your main evening news bulletin at 5 o'clock, a business in Enniscorthy has been left devastated following a major fire yesterday evening, and there's a fresh push to secure public funding for Sky Claris for people living with Friedreich's ataxia. All that and more is on the way here in just under an hour's time. In other news, the government will consider fodder crisis supports for farmers as part of the upcoming budget. The Minister for Agriculture met with farming organisations today as concerns grow due to large parts of the country facing drought conditions. Martin Hayden says the government is committed to supporting the sector and has asked the National Fodder and Food Security Committee to convene a meeting to communicate the latest information and advice. Organisations have also called for flexibilities on a range of measures, which the Minister says will be kept under review. Social media platforms are coming under pressure to clamp down on content depicting dangerous driving. It follows growing concerns about videos showing cars breaking the law and evading Gardaí. Commissioner Naman says it's in contact with TikTok over its management of this type of content, while the video sharing app, along with Instagram and Facebook's parent company Meta, say they're actively working to stop this harmful content. Industrial action at Oberstown Children's Detention Campus has escalated, with staff picketing outside the Department of Children. Forsa Trade Union says a shortage of staff is putting both workers and young people at risk. Both the Department of Children and Oberstown management say it's disappointing that the industrial action is continuing, despite extensive engagement through local discussions and the WRC. And Princess Diana's brother is promising revelations which will draw considerable attention in a book about her life next month. Charles Spencer says he'll challenge some of the untruths he believes have become accepted since her death. Swan Song, Diana, My Sister, will be published almost 30 years after her death. It's approaching 2 minutes past four. Your weather update is next.
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6: It's going to remain cloudy for the remainder of the afternoon, with some well-scattered showers and just a few hazy spells of sunshine. However, outbreaks of rain and drizzle are expected to spread from the west later this evening. Highest temperatures of 17 to 20 degrees in moderate westerly winds. Right now it's 19 degrees in Carlow Town. It's also 19 degrees in Kilkenny City, while it's 20 degrees in Ferrybank.
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7: Thank you, Dermot. In the newsroom, it is Donna with you on the Home Run. You're very welcome along. 3 minutes past four is the time. A big thanks to Shane O'Keefe, of course. He'll be back tomorrow once again
8: with the afternoon show. As I said, it is Donna filling in for Vinny. You might be a little bit curious as to where Vinny's gone. Well, what I can tell you is he will be back next week, but for now you'll have to deal with myself until 7 o'clock this evening. Lots coming up on the show. We have Spinner Bin in this hour, plenty of traffic updates, along with a chance to win yourself €100 come the end of this week with the KCLR quiz. Also, we do have some sort of a new competition to tell you about. So do stay tuned to get the details of that a little bit later on. In about 20 or so minutes time, we'll have plenty of news from the world of showbiz as well. So do keep it right here on The Home Run. We'll have plenty and plenty of great music to bring you as well. In terms of that, let's get it started with a bit of Lizzo. This is Good As Hell.
9: I do my hair toss, check my nails. Baby, how you feeling?
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Some of the best of Irish, that's Girls Aloud with The Promise on the home run here on KCLR. Done it with you until 7 o'clock this evening. Plenty of great music to bring you in that just about 3 hours of time. A few bits to tell you about during this show. There will be a voucher book up for grabs for Tramore Amusement Park in Waterford. We'll give you more details of that in just a little while. Elsewhere on KCLR, it's Heritage Week all this week across Carlow and Kilkenny, and you will hear more about it on air between now and Saturday. But each morning after 9 this week on KCLR Breakfast, Aisling MacDonald will be hearing from children across both counties as they bring their own heritage tales to air. Then on the KCLR Daily and on the Saturday show this week from 10 a.m, you'll get a flavour of some of the events taking place across both counties as Martin Bridgman heads out and about for both shows. Check the full programme of events online now at heritageweek.ie. That's heritageweek.ie to see what's happening in your neck of the woods this week. So do keep a close eye on that, because some interesting things could be going on around you. As I said, lots to bring you in terms of details of how you could win a nice voucher book in Tramore. Also, we will have the KCLR quiz coming up just after 5 o'clock, but very, very soon we will have Spin or Bin. And I have to say, it's something I would be saying spin to, but as always, it's for you to decide. We will have your traffic and travel updates coming up very soon as well. But now, back into the music. Here's Stella Lefty, this one called Boston. Oh, no.

0: Where Do You Go by No Mercy. That song releasing in 1996 on The Home Run on KCLR. Done it with you until 7 o'clock this evening. And plenty of great music such as that to be brought to you. That, of course, is probably considered old at this stage. Nearly 30, or at least 30 years old as we speak. 1996 to 2026. That's 30. Am I right? Wouldn't be fantastic at maths. But going back even more, like a few more years, I should say, back before 1996... and the Beatles, because I'm sure you're aware, a biopic coming out with them, and two Irish actors are involved, well, maybe even three. Let's tell you a bit about that, because footage has emerged of the four actors playing the Beatles in Sam Mendes' upcoming Beatles biopic films, recreating the band's Abbey Road album cover on the zebra crossing outside the famous London studio. And two of the four leads are Irish, as I said. The clip posted on social media and reported by the journal shows the four men lined up on the footpath before walking across the crossing, I should say, along a tourist stop in its own right. Harris Dickinson leads as John Lennon, followed by Barry Keoghan as Ringo Starr, Paul Mescal as Paul McCartney, and Joseph Quinn as George Harrison. Saoirse Ronan is also among the cast, making three Irish names in the ensemble. And filming begins in March of this year, and all four are due to be released simultaneously in 2028. So a whole host of movies to come to you with information, I should say, with backstory and lots about the Beatles. But I do find that very interesting myself, of course, that recreation. And I have to say, Harris Dickinson playing John Lennon looks exactly like him. Now, I'm not sure about the other actors. I'm sure they will look fantastic within the movie. But two of the four leads, Paul Mescal and Barry Keoghan, playing Paul McCartney and Ringo Starr, respectively, are Irish. So, very interesting. We'll keep an eye on that. There's no doubt about it. Traffic and travel to come up very soon. We'll also have Spin or Bin on The Home Run.
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3: Yes, time for your traffic and travel update. In terms of Kilkenny City, first on the Armagh Road and spilling over a bit onto the College Road, it is quite congested. Same is the case for Patrick Street, as well as John Street and High Street, all fairly packed at the moment with traffic. It's also quite busy on the Grangers Road. In terms of the Ring Road, between the Bennis Bridge Road roundabout as well as the Hebron Road roundabout on the Ring Road, there is a small bit of congestion. So do be wary if making your travels and you have planned to take a route that clashes, I suppose, with those roads. Roads that are moving well in Kilkenny City, that would be the Dublin Road. The Castlecomer Road also moving quite well. And the same is the case for the Waterford Road. In terms of Carlow Town, there's a bit of traffic on Kennedy Avenue as we speak. And there's also a good bit of traffic on Byrne Street. Barrack Street is quite busy as well. And on the bridge heading towards Castlecomer, there is a small bit of congestion as well. So do be wary of that. But on the Dublin Road, moderate traffic in Carlow. It's also moving quite well on Tullow Street. Same as the case for the Athy Road as well as on Grey Cullen. That's all for your traffic and travel for now. A little bit more later on.
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3: Now, something to tell you about outside of traffic and travel on the Home Run, because we have something else to give away and something that would be up for grabs for you to win. I know we already give away quite a bit on the show, but we absolutely love doing it, so we couldn't help ourselves but to give you an opportunity to win something else. So let's tell you about it, because Tremor Amusement Park in Waterford are hosting their Monster Firework event this Saturday, lighting up the sky to mark the end of the summer. And we've got a little something for you today. Up for grabs, a Tremor Amusement Park voucher book with 10 tickets included. Yes, a voucher book with 10 tickets included and plenty of rides to spend them on. And if you fancy catching the fireworks this weekend and taking in all the fun of the amusements, text or WhatsApp the word fireworks. You hear me? Text or WhatsApp the words fireworks now to 083 306 9696 and we will get a winner before the end of the show. There's a good bit of time to get your messages in, and we'll be sure to remind you of the details and how you can win it a little bit later on. So the words fireworks to 083 306 9696 and you'll have a chance to win a voucher book for Tremor Amusement Park in Waterford on the Home Run this afternoon. But we will be continuing all week, so if you don't win that voucher booklet today, not to worry, because you will have a chance tomorrow and the day after and the day after, of course. Coming up very, very soon, we will have our spin or bin. Will you get the chance to decide whether we spin a song or not? That's if we play it or not. But that comes up after this one. Here's a bit of Irish music. This is Brian Deedy. It's called Get On My Knees on the Home Run.

0: Brian Deedy, some of the best of Irish. That's called Get On My Knees. But now it is time for Spin or Bin. Do you want to hear it or do you want it to be binned?
1: You decide. Spin or Bin.

1988, The Beach Boys. Yes, 1988, as I said, July to be specific. That one's called Kokomo, excuse me. And it did reach number one when it came out, and it was their first number one for the Beach Boys in 22 years, and it was their final number one hit, despite being a fictional island, of course, that being Kokomo. Well, if you want to hear that Beach Boys former hit, from 1988, text the words now to 0833069696. If you want to hear it, it's the word spin. If you don't want to hear it, it is the word bin. We will be listening to it, or we'll be telling you it'll be binned in a few moments' time. So the decision to come very, very soon. But do make sure and get your messages in if you fancy hearing it, or you definitely don't want to hear it. In the meantime, back into the music now on The Home Run. If you want to get in touch outside of spinning or binning Kokomo by The Beach Boys, the same number, 0833069696. Text or WhatsApp. If you want to say hello, you want to give a shout out to somebody, we'd absolutely love to hear from you. But for now, here's Justin Bieber. This one's called Daisies.

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0: Yes, that song from 1998, Outside by George Michael, but we could be going back another 10 years in time to hear this one from the Beach Boys, but it's up to you. ...1988, that one came out from the Beach Boys. It's called Kokomo. If you want to hear it on the home run this afternoon, text the word SPIN to 083-306-9696. If you don't want to hear it, however, you can text the words BIN and you'll be in with, I suppose, you'll be giving your vote as to whether it will be played on the home run or not. So do text the word SPIN or BIN to 083-306-9696. And there's a chance that we will be listening to Kokomo by the Beach Boys. Or if you take Spin, there's a chance we won't be listening to it. We'll find out in a few moments' time.
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1: 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Results are in, as I said, and it is a spin for Kokomo by the Beach Boys. So let's bring it to you as promised.

0: There's Ella Langley. She's touring at the moment around America, unfortunately, for anyone who's a fan of her in Ireland. She hasn't announced any dates for us here, but hopefully in the future. A different announcement that has been made, and hopefully applies to us all if we are interested, because the X-Men cast and the first Marvel X-Men movie will be coming out in 2028, May the 5th to be specific, and the cast has been announced. So let's tell you a little bit about that, because Sadie Sink, who is well known from Stranger Things, but also played Jean Grey in the newest Spider-Man movie, she'll continue her role in the newest version of the X-Men in 2 years' time as Jean Grey. Elsewhere, Kit Connors from Heartstopper will take on the role of Cyclops, while Indy Navarrete, who you might be familiar with from the newest movie Obsession, she'll take on the role of Rogue. And the biggest name, perhaps, across the whole thing is Adam Driver. He'll be playing the main villain of the story as Mr. Sinister. As I said, the date of release is scheduled for May the 5th in 2028. Hopefully, we don't experience any delays from that. We'll be heading towards the newsroom for your main evening bulletin very, very soon. But in the meantime, some more great music to come your way. The Communards with Don't Leave Me This Way is next on The Home Run.
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0: 6 minutes until 5 o'clock is the time on The Home Run. Coming up in the next hour, we do have another edition of the KCLR quiz, where you'll be in with a chance of winning €100 once again come the end of this week. If you qualify today, of course, you'll be put into the draw. But coming up very, very soon, our main evening bulletin with Dermot Keys at 5 o'clock. In the meantime, as we head towards the newsroom, here's the Communards. It's Don't Leave Me This Way. I'll chat to you just after 5.

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7: It is 5 o'clock. Good evening, and I'm Martin Quilty, making your KCLR news this evening. The media regulator wants a full account from TikTok on how they are dealing with illegal content. Commissioner Mann says it's in contact with the app and it wants to obtain more information about its response to the issue. It follows concerns raised about the government is describing as an unquestionable trend of videos being shared online showcasing reckless driving. The media regulator says it's also in contact with Gardaí over the issue. It's after a crash on Sunday where five teenagers, two of whom are from Carlow, were killed when the car they were in was driven the wrong way on the motorway and collided head-on with another car. Technology correspondent Jess Kelly says TikTok is to keep in contact with the regulator, detailing the actions it plans to take.
8: According to TikTok, they are saying they're actively and proactively engaging with Commissioner Mann on this matter and will continue to keep them abreast of the measures they're taking. They are closely monitoring content related to this incident and removing videos and accounts that break their rules, and they remove content that glorifies violence or promotes crime that could harm people.
7: There's a fresh push to secure public funding for Sky Claris for people living with Friedreich's ataxia. The HSE is due to make a decision next Tuesday, the 25th of August, following a recommendation that the drug isn't cost effective. Carlow Kilkenny TD Catherine Callaghan says she's been pressing the HSE and manufacturer for a solution that could give patients access to the treatment. She's hopeful that the price of the drug will be reduced.
9: Only movement that was possible was the cost. We went after that to try and see if we could encourage or bring about a change in that price. And that seems to have happened from yesterday. Now, everything is commercially sensitive, so I can't tell you how much it is. But I could say, I can definitely, without a shadow of a doubt, say that it's going to be less than the quoted price, the price that's been publicly quoted.
7: A young lady from Kilkenny is taking part in the Rose of Tralee as a rosebud. 8-year-old Ali Farrell from Raidstown is soaking up the fun at this year's festival. She's loved the parades, parties and meeting the other rosebuds and is proudly cheering on her chosen Rose Wicklow's Carolyn MacDonald, who will be on stage later. She told KCLR News what Carolyn is like.
10: She's nice and pretty. She's very friendly and she's a lovely family and great supporters. There's over 60 of them and us. And I love watching all of the roses, and I'm excited to watch more tonight.
7: Mum Nuala says the family is so proud and delighted that Ali is involved.
11: It's just unreal, and especially I think the big moment for us was when the parades were going through town and seeing her coming along and just doing so well and having the confidence to go and do it, because you're performing in front of thousands of people.
7: Kilkenny Rose Rachel Walsh from Three Castles, who studies at SETU in Carlow, will also take to the stage later tonight. Ireland's longest serving female councillor, Mary Hilda Kavanagh, has wished Rachel well and says that the festival has proved one myth to be totally fake.
12: It has surely killed off the myth about that you couldn't be talented and beautiful and successful in a career as well. So they have finally put that myth to bed about ladies. You can be all of those things at one time. And these girls are an absolute credit to themselves and to their families. And I think the festival is a marvellous festival, despite all the criticism.
7: Traffic on approach to the Dublin Road roundabout in Kilkenny appears to be moving slightly better today than was the case yesterday as landscaping works on the roundabout continue. The works are due to be completed on Thursday afternoon, just over a week before the school run returns, with all entry lanes reduced to a single lane for the duration of the project. Speaking to KCLR earlier, Labour Councillor Shona Harrigan said that visibility on approach to the roundabout has been an issue for quite some time.
13: During the local elections, during the general election, every time I've been out canvassing around that area, I've got representations from people about what they perceive as the lack of safety on that roundabout by not being able to see through because of the height of the growth on the roundabout. It is not an easy place to negotiate, and it's an extremely busy roundabout. And I think sorting out issues of pedestrian crossings and cycling crossings on that roundabout is very important for people.
14: The KCLR Evening News at 5. All the latest from Carlo and Kilkenny, along with the national and international stories.
7: Donald Trump says there are no talks planned with Iran as the US naval blockade remains in place. In a post on social media, the US president claims the Strait of Hormuz is open and operating. He also claims all mines in the water have now been removed or destroyed. The fragile ceasefire between the two countries expired yesterday. Washington bureau chief with The Guardian, David Smith, says it comes as Donald Trump's approval rating continues to fall.
15: Several polls have put Trump's approval rating at about 32%, 33%, 34%, with disapproval in the mid-60s. It's a fairly miserable picture. It certainly has Republicans alarmed ahead of those midterms in November that he could really drag them down, and seems to reflect discontent over rising prices and the Iran war.
7: Paul Scholes has been given a 6-month driving ban. The former England and Man United midfielder racked up 2 speeding convictions in 2 days last year. The 51-year-old didn't enter a plea. A court convicted him in his absence. There is a warning, a correction of current high stock market values is likely. A European Central Bank blog says a sharp correction would have severe consequences for the euro area. It states even if AI proves to be transformative enough, valuations could still be very high in the future, even after a correction. And lastly, in England, a badly stuffed fox head, which was bought for just €60, has sold for €70,000 after it was identified as an extinct Tasmanian devil. It was bought by a taxidermy enthusiast from Essex who identified it as a priceless Tasmanian tiger head. The last known example of the carnivorous marsupial, which was native to Australia, Tasmania and New Guinea, died in 1936. The auction house in Bristol says the sellers needed a chair to deal with the shock when they were told how much it had sold for. And coming up in your main sports update at 5:30, KCLR analyst Joe Nolan says the Intermediate and Junior Championships in Carlow are heading for thrilling finishes.
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7: A cloudy evening with isolated showers and moderate westerly winds. Outbreaks of rain and drizzle will spread from the west later. It'll be cloudy at first tonight with patchy outbreaks of rain and drizzle. The rain and drizzle, however, will clear eastwards during the night with isolated showers following. Lowest temperatures of 11 to 13 degrees in a light to moderate southwesterly wind. Right now, though, it's 19 degrees in Carlow Town, 20 degrees in Kilkenny City, and it's 21 degrees in Ferrybank.
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18: Hello, Martin.
7: Hello, who are you now?
18: You have to explain yourself now.
7: Yeah, well, sure. I suppose Donna announced that Dermot was coming into the news. And in fairness, he was probably due to do the news at 5 o'clock and Donna didn't realise it. And I sat in and I just threw my hands up in the air. How are you, Donna?
18: I'm very good, Martin. I'm very good. And I do apologise with my whole heart. I am very, very sorry. Something pricked my ear.
7: Go on.
18: Taxidermy enthusiast sounds like a bit of a funny descriptor of a person. I suppose sometimes people would view, and myself included, I have to say, not to put anyone out, taxidermy is an unusual one, and a taxidermy enthusiast is a funny name, in my opinion.
7: Possibly, but there is people out there that really do enjoy taxidermy, and they go mm-hmm. and they collect exotic things. And I suppose for this individual, when they discovered a Tasmanian devil was going for around 60 quid or something, yeah, I mean, 70,000 quid, or the person that bought it paid 60 quid for it and got 70 plus thousand, be nothing wrong with it, would they?
18: No, as unusual, as I think it is, in my opinion, it's definitely worthwhile looking at this. Remind me the price, or how much it's worth now.
7: So the person bought a stuffed fox head for 60 euro and sold it at auction for 70,000 because they didn't themselves realise it was so rare.
18: Some turnover. We'll all have to get into it, so.
7: It just goes to show that there is enthusiasts, because mm-hmm. it's only an enthusiast, I would reckon, would pick up that was what it was.
18: Yeah. Insane. Insane. As I said, we'll all have to get into it now, and hopefully we'll experience the same prosperity with turnover.
7: We have loads of people that's going to car boot sales and market stalls, and they're checking the bottom of what would they call porcelain pieces or whatever, just looking to see if you could find that rare item that you could go and get a fortune.
18: Yeah, you often hear it. Collectibles making lots of money. Martin, thank you very much. You're not Dermot.
7: You're more than welcome, Jim. Dunna.
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18: Yes, sir, welcome back to The Home Run. Into the second hour now. 5:10 is the time, and plenty to come to you in this hour with another chance of getting yourself into the draw for 100 quid come the end of this week with the KCLR quiz. There'll be four questions across the space of about 40 minutes this hour, each beginning with K, C, L and R in that order. Hopefully you'll find them very easy, and you'll be able to text all the correct answers once we give you the four questions. And as I said, you'll be in with a chance of winning that 100 euros come the end of this week. We'll also give you a chance of winning 10 vouchers for Tremor Amusement Park in County Waterford. All of that to come this hour. But for now, let's get started with the great music. Here's Micah and Grace Kelly.
20: I want to talk to you. The last time we talked, Mr. Smith, you reduced me to tears. I promise you it won't happen again.

0: Archie.
1: Yeah, that's Micah with Grace Kelly on the home run. And it is time to get into today's KCLR quiz.
2: 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The KCLR quiz on the home run.
1: You know the drill at this stage. Four questions across this hour to bring you. And they all start with K, C, L and R. In that order, four questions to bring you. And when you have all the questions, you'll be texting hopefully all of the correct answers to our Fairstone Kilkenny WhatsApp and text number of 083 306 9696. And if we pick you out of the hat as today's winner, you will be put into the draw this Friday on the home run for a chance to win €100. So let's get it started here. First of all, is the K question. You ready? What K is the name given to the School of Business in the University of Limerick? What K is the name given to the School of Business in the University of Limerick? It begins with K. That's your first question. Three more to come across this hour. Next up, we will have the letter of C. In the meantime, back into the music.

0: The Frankenwalters, after all, some of the best of Irish on the home run. It's time to get back into the KCLR quiz and your second question of the day.
1: Four letters, four questions. 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
0: We had the K question just a few moments ago, so it's time for our second question of the day, beginning with C. You ready? What C is a type of shoe originating from 13th century Holland that have a thick, rigid sole and are made from wood? I'll say that again. What C is a type of shoe originating from 13th century Holland that have a thick, rigid sole and are made of wood? That's your first two questions of today's KCLR quiz. We're about a half of the way through L and R to come your way very, very soon. In the meantime, some more great music, but next is Traffic and Travel.
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0: Yes, yeah, starting with Kilkenny City in terms of traffic, it's heavy on John Street, and the same is the case for High Street. It's also quite heavy on Patrick Street. So maybe if you so get the chance, if you're planning your journey through those roads, maybe avoid them and save yourself a little bit of time. In terms of the Granges Road, the Dublin Road and the Waterford Road alike, there is traffic, but it is moving fairly well. The Castle Cormoran Road, excuse me, is moving quite well also. In Kilkenny City, on the Ring Road between the Watershed and the Bennis Bridge Road roundabout, there is a lot of congestion heading that way. As I said, from the Watershed to the Bennis Bridge Road roundabout, a lot of congestion there. Looking at Carlow Town then, it is heavy, the traffic on Grey Cullen, while elsewhere on the Dublin Road and the Athy Road, there is traffic, but it is moving quite well, and it's moving very well on Tullow Street, and the same for Kennedy Avenue. That's all for your traffic updates for now. Let's get back into the music.
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0: 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The KCLR quiz on the home run.
1: That was Norcan with Dashboard on the home run, but it now is time for the third question for today's KCLR quiz. If you weren't tuned in, or weren't, I suppose, paying attention for the first two questions, we'll run back through them right now. Hopefully you're listening this time. Starting with K. What K is the name given to the School of Business in the University of Limerick? That's your first question. On to the second, letter C. What C is a type of shoe originating from 13th century Holland that have a thick, rigid sole and are made of wood? They're the two questions we had for you a few moments ago. Now on to the newest of the questions, beginning with L. What rugby position wears number 4 or 5 and starts with the letter L? Let's say that again. What rugby position wears number 4 or 5 and starts with the letter L? They play in the second row, and the position starts with the letter L, as I said. Your final R question is on the way very, very soon, so do stay tuned in.

0: Finley Key. That song called Sunday Shining on the Home Run. If you're just after joining us, 5:30 is the time. And I do hope your evening is going well so far. Is it half past five, is the time. It's done it with you until 7 o'clock this evening. And if you are just after joining us, you might have missed the first three questions of today's KCLR quiz, but not to worry. Let's run back through them.
1: Four letters, four questions. The KCLR quiz on the Home Run.
0: I know we're all eagerly awaiting the question beginning with R. I should say the answer beginning with the R. But let's run back through the other ones first. Starting with K. What K is the name given to the School of Business in the University of Limerick? Next up is C. What C is a type of shoe originating from 13th century Holland that have a thick, rigid sole and are made of wood? Most recently, we have the one beginning with L. What rugby position wears number 4 or 5 and starts with the letter L? A little hint there, second row. So the position begins with L. What rugby position wears number 4 or 5 and starts with the letter L? Okay, the newest question, beginning with R. Hopefully you have the other ones down. Beginning with R, what Irish word is used to describe someone or something as fat, thick or plump? You might need Google Translate for this one. I wouldn't blame you. Beginning with R, what Irish word is used to describe someone or something as fat, thick or plump? So, you might need Google Translate for this one. The answer is Oscuelga, but it begins with the letter R. Get all of your answers in as soon as you can on 083-306-9696 correctly, of course, and hopefully you'll qualify for the €100 come the end of this week.
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2: 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That means it's good, right?
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9: How are you now? Let's have a look at the world of sport. We'll start with hurling, and KCLR analyst Joe Nolan reckons the Carlow Intermediate and Junior Championships are heading for some exciting finishes. The semi-final lineups were confirmed over the weekend. In the Intermediate Championship, Carlow Town faced Bagnallstown Gaels, while Burn Rangers take on Mount Leinster Rangers. And in the Junior Championship, it's Carlow Town against Ballinkillen, with Mount Leinster Rangers facing St Mullins. Those games are down for the weekend of September 6th. Carlow Town are still unbeaten across both grades, and Joe says there's plenty of good work going on at both levels.
10: Semi-finals there are going to be very interesting. Carlow Town versus Bagnallstown Gaels and Mount Leinster Rangers versus Burn Rangers. So exciting ones there. One of the stories of the weekend as well was Satanta Setanta recorded their second win in adult hurling, really, you know, since their foundation, defeating Nave Breed in a ding-dong battle as well. And while both teams were featuring against each other in the Shield semi-final, it was a massive win, because now Setanta have recorded wins against Nave Owen and Nave Breed this year. So again, that's a huge positive for the championship going forward, as collectively as Carlow Hurling.
9: Elsewhere, there's a move back to Italy for Evan Ferguson. The Republic of Ireland striker is reportedly set to join Genoa on loan from Brighton for the season, while Newcastle have completed the signing of Amar Dedic from Benfica. The Bosnia international has signed a 5-year deal for a reported fee of €34.5 million. Finally, LIV Golf are cutting their season short. Their team championship in Michigan has been cancelled, meaning this week's event in Indianapolis will now be the final tournament of the season. LIV says the change will give them more time to work on plans for a major overhaul ahead of 2027, following the withdrawal of Saudi Arabia's public investment fund as their main financial backer. That's your sport. For more, go to kclr96fm.com.
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0: Ryan Sheridan, some of the best of Irish. That is called Have a Little Faith. And it's time to bring you the answers of today's KCLR quiz.
1: Four letters, four questions. The KCLR quiz on the home run.
0: Let's get it started with the K question. Lots of correct answers coming in. Here we go. What K is the name given to the School of Business in the University of Limerick? The answer of that would be KEMMY, spelled K-E-M-M-Y. The second question, beginning with C. What C is a type of shoe originating from 13th century Holland that have a thick, rigid sole and are made of wood? The answer for that is clogs. Next, the third question, beginning with L. What rugby position wears number 4 or 5 and starts with the letter L? That would be lock. And finally, beginning with R, what Irish word is used to describe someone or something as fat, thick or plump? The answer for that is rower, spelt R-A-M-H-A-R. That's all of your answers. Hopefully you're happy with what you text in originally. But it is time for me to announce who will be in with a chance of winning €100 this Friday. Kevin Maguire of Lockboy, in Kilkenny. Fair play. All of the correct answers. And you have been pulled out of the hat, so you qualify for Friday to win €100 with Luke Cullen on the home run. Congratulations. If you're disappointed, not to worry, because there will be more opportunities to come tomorrow as well as the day after, Wednesday and Thursday. For now, we'll get back into the music. Here's Taylor Swift, this one doing extremely well in the charts. It's I Knew It, I Knew You.

0: There's Amble with the swell on the home run. 13 minutes until 6 is the time this evening. I do hope you're keeping well. I do hope your evening is going very well. And if you want to get in touch, 083-306-9696 is the number for text or WhatsApp if you fancy saying hello or telling me about something. I'd absolutely love to hear from you. Lots of great music to come in the next few moments before we head towards news at 6 o'clock. But looking ahead to tomorrow, today is Tuesday, tomorrow is Wednesday, as I'm sure you're aware, because there's a Tin Lizzy special on Roddy Clear's Irish Music Show this Wednesday, because on what would be Phil Lynott's 77th birthday and celebrating the 55th anniversary edition, release of the band's debut album, Roddy Clear's Irish Music Show is celebrating all things Tin Lizzy this week. Here's some previously unreleased tracks, some session recordings, along with more new Irish music, all on Roddy Clear's Irish Music Show this Wednesday on air and online from 10 p.m. So make sure to tune in. As I said, news to come at 6 o'clock. That's about 12 minutes away. But some great music to bring in the meantime. Next up, Deep Blue Something with Breakfast at Tiffany's.
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There's Deep Blue Something on the home run, bringing us to the end of this hour, but lots to come in the next hour as we approach 6 o'clock. 6 minutes to six is the exact time. That song, as I said, from Deep Blue Something, and it's called Breakfast at Tiffany's. Something to tell you about before we head towards news at six, because we'll be picking a winner for this competition. But before I tell you how we're going to pick the winner, let's tell you the details of how you can enter, because Tremor Amusement Park in Waterford are hosting their Monster Fireworks event this Saturday, lighting up the sky to mark the end of the summer. And we've got a little something for you today that you can win, because up for grabs a Tremor Amusement Park voucher book. It's a book with 10 tickets, a full book with 10 tickets included. And you'll be able to ride plenty of rides and spend that book of 10 tickets on a multitude of those rides. If you fancy catching the fireworks this weekend and taking in all the fun of the amusements, text or WhatsApp the word fireworks now to 083-306-9696 and we'll get a winner before the end of the show. So just after 6 o'clock, we'll be picking the winner. So if you want that book of 10 tickets for Tremor Amusement Park, text the words fireworks now to 083-306-9696. Here's Billy Joel, Moving Out. I'll chat to you just after 6.

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9: At six, good evening, I'm
10: good
9: Tina
10: evening.
9: Gates.
10: I'm Martin Quinn.
9: Commissioner's in contact with TikTok about the measures it's taking to deal with illegal content. It follows growing concern around young people posting content online depicting dangerous driving. Tech correspondent Jess Kelly says TikTok is to keep in contact with the regulator, detailing the actions it plans to take.
11: According to TikTok, they are saying they're actively and proactively engaging with Commissioner's on this matter and will continue to keep them abreast of the measures they're taking. They are closely monitoring content related to this incident and removing videos and accounts that break their rules, and they remove content that glorifies violence or promotes crime that could harm people.
9: Dr. Coleman Nochter, child and adolescent psychotherapist, explains why teenagers are drawn to filming themselves in dangerous situations.
12: The teenage brain doesn't really think about consequences in great it's much more in the moment. And you can see that by reckless behaviour. And it could be something like jumping off a pier into the water or whatever it might be. But the group think is incredibly powerful, that almost like, you know, once something like that starts, you don't want to be the one who chickens out or the one who ruins the video. It might be the other side of it. The foresight and thinking about consequences wouldn't be the strongest suit of teenage brains.
9: Sinn Féin says the justice system's in crisis after another 10-hour work stoppage at Obastown Children Detention Campus today. Staff spent the afternoon picketing outside the Department of Children as their union force at clashes with management over capacity and staffing. Sinn Féin's justice spokesperson, Matt Carthy, says capacity in Obastown and the wider prison system has a knock-on effect.
13: What is happening on a weekly basis is that courts are making decisions as to whether to apply custodial sentences on the basis of whether or not there are places, whether it be in the juvenile detention unit at Obastown or in the adult prisons. And society as a whole is paying the price for all of this this failure.
9: Farmers say the government's failing to grasp the scale of the damage caused by recent weather conditions. Agriculture Minister Martin Hayden says they'll consider supports as part of the upcoming budget following a meeting today with the Irish Farmers Association. But IFA President Francie Gorman says there's a fodder crisis and they need immediate action.
14: Coming out of the meeting today, you wouldn't have huge confidence that the Minister and the Department have grasped the seriousness of this. If they have, they need to impress on government, the Taoiseach, the Minister for Finance, Public Expenditure, that funding is going to be needed here to support farmers and the sector as a whole through this.
9: Fine Gael is urging drugs company Biogen to work with the HSE on an alternative way to make Skyclarys available to patients. The HSE Drugs Group has recommended against reimbursing the Friedreich's ataxia treatment, which costs around €280,000 per patient per year. Fine Gael has proposed a compassionate access scheme while negotiations continue. And the party's Micheál Carrighy says patients need the drug now.
10: We don't want a situation where this drug is not made available. We're asking for an alternative to be put on the table for this meeting on the 25th that can make the drug available. It has happened in other countries in the negotiations that have took place with Biogen, as I say, in other parts of the EU. Why can it not be on the table here?
9: Donald Trump says no talks are planned with Iran as the US naval blockade remains in place. He claims the Strait of Hormuz is open and all mines have been cleared. The ceasefire expired yesterday. The Guardian's David Smith says it comes as Donald Trump's approval ratings fall.
15: Several polls have put Trump's approval rating at about 32, 33, 34% with disapproval in the mid-60s. It's a fairly miserable picture. It certainly has Republicans alarmed ahead of those midterms in November that he could really drag them down, and seems to reflect discontent over rising prices and the Iran war.
9: And that's your latest news update at 4 minutes past six.
16: Good evening. I'm Martin Quilty. KCLR has been informed of the following deaths: Jimmy Scully, Ballyhyde, Carlow, and formerly of St Mary's Park, Carlow. He died on Wednesday last peacefully at St Luke's Hospital in Kilkenny. Reposing at Carpenter's Funeral Home, Greycullen, Carlow today, concluding with vigil prayers at 7 p.m. Removal tomorrow morning at 9:45 to St Clare's Church, Greycullen, arriving for Requiem Mass at 10 o'clock. Funeral afterwards to Carpenter Brothers Cremation Chapel, Shamrock Square, arriving for a cremation service at 11:30. The house is strictly private, family flowers only, donations to the Friends of St Luke's Hospital in Kilkenny. Paddy Delaney, Acragar, Ballaragat, County Kilkenny. He died on Sunday peacefully at Aughteven Hospital. Currently reposing at his son John's residence with vigil prayers and rosary at 7:30. Requiem Mass tomorrow morning at 11 a.m. in St Fiacra's Church, Clontibret, followed by burial in the adjoining cemetery. James O'Mara of 1 Brotherton, Greycullen, County Carlow. He died on Sunday unexpectedly at his home. Reposing at Carpenter Brothers Funeral Home, Shamrock Square, Carlow tomorrow from 4 p.m, concluding with vigil prayers at 6:45 p.m. Removal on Thursday morning at 10:30 to St Clare's Church, Greycullen, arriving for Requiem Mass at 11 o'clock, followed by burial in St Mary's Cemetery, Carlow. Daniel Murray, 28, Browns Hill Rise, Browns Hill Road, Carlow, and formerly of Toher, County Cork. He died on Friday last unexpectedly at his home. Reposing at his home tomorrow from 4 p.m, concluding with vigil prayers at 7 p.m. Removal on Thursday morning at 10:30 to the Holy Family Church, Aska, arriving for Requiem Mass at 11 o'clock, followed by burial in St Mary's Cemetery, Carlow. In lieu of flowers, donations to a charity of your choice. And the family also kindly request that mourners wear bright colours to Daniel's wake and funeral in keeping with his wishes. Erieshde Gorevshid. Details of these announcements can be found on our website, kclr96fm.com. Now the word from Kilkenny County Council. A temporary road closure on the L1807 Liz Downey is in place today until 7 o'clock, with diversions also in place and signposted. The L1810 Dead Man's Road, Clontibret, is closed today until 7 o'clock and tomorrow from 7 a.m. until 7 p.m. Diversions are in place and signposted. Also, the L8256 Coolmore will be closed to traffic today from its junction with the L8257 and the junction with the Carrickshaw Commons until 7 o'clock. And the L8316 Kilcurl from its junction with the L8256 to its junction with the L8258 also until 7 p.m. The R701 Kilmaganny Road will be closed tomorrow to traffic from its junction at Ballinva to its junction with Kilmaganny Village. That is from 8 a.m. until 6 p.m. and again at the same time on Thursday. That's the word from Kilkenny County Council, serving the people of the city and county.
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19: Yes, you're welcome back to The Home Run. 7 minutes past six is the time. About an hour left on my lot. Fun with you until 7 o'clock this evening. Lots of great music to bring you in this hour. But if you weren't tuned to us in the last hour, you might not be aware, you could have a chance of winning 10 tickets to Tremor Amusement Park. We told you to get your votes in a few moments ago, just before news, and that we decide a winner in if just after six, so in a few moments' time for now. But I'll give you another chance, and let's give you the details. So, Tremor Amusement Park in Watford are hosting their Monster Firework event this Saturday, lighting up the sky to mark the end of the summer, and we've got a little something for you that you could win. Because up for grabs, a Tremor Amusement Park voucher book with 10 tickets included that'll give you the chance to ride plenty of rides, a multitude of them, and to spend those 10 tickets on. If you fancy catching the fireworks this weekend and taking in all the fun of the amusements, text or WhatsApp the word fireworks now to 083306 9696, and we'll be picking a winner very, very soon. In the meantime, lots of great music to bring you. Of course, we all know this as one of the best, one of the biggest hits of all time, as it remains played quite a bit to this day. It's The Killers. Here's Mr. Brightside on The Home Run.

Killers with Mr. Brightside on the home run on KCLR. It is Wednesday. Or excuse me, it's not Wednesday, it's Tuesday. But let's look ahead to Thursday, because on the KCLR Daily, they will be broadcasting live from the Iverk Showgrounds in Piltown from 10 a.m. as I said, the morning of Thursday. And they'll bring you a full preview of this year's Iverk Show. It is a massive occasion for all involved as they celebrate their 200th show at the grounds this coming Saturday. Find out all about it on the KCLR Daily from 10 on Thursday, and join Edward Hayden and the Saturday Show team live from the Iverk Show on Saturday morning to hear how it all comes together. If you're planning on going yourself this week, check out iverkshow.ie for more details. That's iverkshow.ie, iverkshow.ie. That's where you'll find all of the details. It is the home run. We'll give you the results if you will be winning a book of 10 tickets for Tremor Amusement Park very, very soon. For now, Ariana Grande.

0: Ariana Grande with Hate That I Made You Love Me on the Home Run. 16 minutes past 6 is the time, and we have picked a winner for Tremor Amusement Park. Before we tell you who has won it, let's tell you what it was for, just in case you weren't tuned our way on KCLR. Tremor Amusement Park in Watford are hosting their Monster Fireworks event this Saturday, and they will be lighting up the sky to mark the end of the summer. And we've got a little something for you across this week. Now, of course, today's winner has been chosen, but you will have the chance to win another book of tickets tomorrow and the day after and the day after. So Wednesday, Thursday and Friday. But of course, today, Tuesday, the winner will receive a voucher book with 10 tickets included that will get you access to plenty of rides as you might be wanting to attend the Monster Fireworks event this Saturday from Tremor Amusement Park. And I can say congratulations to Nolene Daly of O'Loughlin. You will be receiving that voucher book with 10 tickets for Tremor Amusement Park in Waterford. So congratulations. If you're disappointed, not to worry. You will be in with a chance of winning once again tomorrow, the day after, and the day after. Wednesday, Thursday and Friday. Something of interest for us here in Kilkenny and, of course, Carlow, because with the Rose of Tralee on at the moment, Rachel Walsh, she is a 24-year-old student from Three Castles and currently studying public relations and media at SETU in Carlow. She is incredibly passionate about storytelling, creativity and connecting people through meaningful communication. And she's involved in digital campaigns, content creation or community-focused projects. And she's always looking for new ways to engage and inspire others. She says how growing up in Kilkenny has given her a strong appreciation for local culture, heritage and the power of community spirit. Alongside her studies, she works within her family business, which is Peter Walsh and Sons Limited. And she enjoys staying active in the gym, keeping up with fashion and media trends and expressing herself creatively through design and content. So she is participating this evening in the Rose of Tralee representing Kilkenny. And you can catch her presentation from RTE1. And it starts at 8 p.m. Well, she has all of the support from us here in KCLR. Best of luck to her. And we will be keeping an eye, of course. For us in the Home Run, about 40 minutes left of my lot this evening with you until 7 o'clock. And plenty of great music to come your way. A bit of Kingfisher is next.
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2: So we're the kind of the yin and yang. 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
1: We went double Irish there on the home run. We did have Kingfisher first with Diamond and Roses. Then we just had, and you just heard, Key West with Something Beautiful. It is the home run. We're approaching about a half an hour left on today's show. I do hope you're keeping well wherever you are. And I do hope you're enjoying the music on this evening's show. As I said, about a half an hour or so left of myself, but plenty of great music to come in that time. So let's get back into it. Here's Ed Sheeran with Sapphire. You're

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0: say. Olivia Rodrigo with Stupid Song on the home run. She's been doing unreal as of recent, hasn't she? Someone else who's been doing unreal as of recent, but across the span of about 40 years, is five-time Grammy winner Angelique Kidjo, and she is going to be recognised for it as she is set to be honoured with a star of her own on the Hollywood Walk of Fame, and she'll become the first African musician to be recognised on the famed Boulevard. She's born in Benin, and she has built an international career spanning more than 40 years, and she was once dubbed as Africa's premier diva, and I'm just so glad that she's getting recognised, Africa's premier diva, with a star of her own on Hollywood's Walk of Fame. Someone else who's been a bit of a star as of recently is Chapel Roan. We'll hear from her next with The Giver on The Home Run.
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That's Adam Ski with Killer, bringing us to the end of my lot on the home run this evening. Many thanks for joining me across this 3 hour stretch. National news to come at 7 o'clock, but to bring you there, the Eurythmics, this is Miracle of Love. I'll chat to you tomorrow.

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7: At seven, good evening, I'm Tina Gates. Cumashun na Mann's in contact with TikTok about the measures it's taking to deal with illegal content. It follows growing concern around young people posting content online depicting dangerous driving. Tech correspondent Jess Kelly says TikTok's to keep in contact with the regulator, detailing the actions it plans to take.
8: According to TikTok, they are saying they're actively and proactively engaging with Cumashun na Mann on this matter and will continue to keep them abreast of the measures they're taking. They are closely monitoring content related to this incident and removing videos and accounts that break their rules, and they remove content that glorifies violence or promotes crime that could harm people.
7: Dr. Coleman Nocter, child and adolescent psychotherapist, explains why teenagers are drawn to filming themselves in dangerous situations.
9: The teenage brain doesn't really think about consequences in great moments. It's much more in the moment. And you can see that by reckless behaviour. And it could be something like jumping off a pier into the water or whatever it might be. But the group think is incredibly powerful, that almost like, you know, once something like that starts, you don't want to be the one who chickens out or the one who ruins the video. It might be the other side of it. The force and thinking about consequences wouldn't be the strongest suit of teenage brains.
7: Sinn Féin says the justice system's in crisis after another 10-hour work stoppage at Oberstown Children Detention Campus today. Staff spent the afternoon picketing outside the Department of Children as their union force clashes with management over capacity and staffing. Sinn Féin's justice spokesperson McCarthy says capacity in Oberstown and the wider prison system has a knock-on effect.
10: What is happening on a weekly basis is that courts are making decisions as to whether to apply custodial sentences on the basis of whether or not there are places, whether it be in the juvenile detention unit at Oberstown or in the adult prisons. And society as a whole is paying the price for all of this this failure.
7: Farmers say the government's failing to grasp the scale of the damage caused by recent weather conditions. Agriculture Minister Martin Hayden says they'll consider supports as part of the upcoming budget following a meeting today with the Irish Farmers Association. But IFA President Francie Gorman says there's a fodder crisis and they need immediate action.
11: Coming out of the meeting today, you wouldn't have huge confidence that the Minister and the Department have grasped the seriousness of this. If they have, they need to impress on government, the Taoiseach, the Minister for Finance, Public Expenditure, that funding is going to be needed here to support farmers and the sector as a whole through this.
7: Fine Gael's urging drugs company Biogen to work with the HSE on an alternative way to make Skyclarys available to patients. The HSE Drugs Group has recommended against reimbursing the Friedreich's ataxia treatment, which costs around €280,000 per patient a year. Fine Gael has proposed a compassionate access scheme while negotiations continue. The party's Micheál Carrigy says patients need the drug now.
12: We don't want a situation where this drug is not made available. We're asking for an alternative to be put on the table for this meeting on the 25th that can make the drug available. It has happened in other countries in the negotiations that have took place with Biogen, as I say, in other parts of the EU. Why can it not be on the table here?
7: Donald Trump says no talks are planned with Iran as the US naval blockade remains in place. He claims the Strait of Hormuz is open and all mines have been cleared. The ceasefire expired yesterday, and The Guardian's David Smith says it all comes as Donald Trump's approval ratings fall.
13: Several polls have put Trump's approval rating at about 32%, 33%, 34%, with disapproval in the mid-60s. It's a fairly miserable picture. It certainly has Republicans alarmed ahead of those midterms in November.
7: And that's your latest news update at 4 minutes past seven.
14: Good evening, I'm Stephen Doyle. Both Ireland hockey teams have won pressure pool matches today to keep their hopes of advancing at the Hockey World Cups alive. This evening, the men's team bounced back from their opening defeat to pool top seed Australia by beating South Africa 4-1 in Belgium. Sam Hyland scored the last goal of a comprehensive victory following goals from Ben Walker and a double by Lee Cole to see Ireland come from 1-0 down. They now face an enormous showdown with Spain on Thursday. Earlier, the women's team registered a first win of their campaign. Goals from Sarah Hawkshaw, Roisin Upton and Catherine Mullen helped Garrett Grundy's side to a 3-2 win over New Zealand. Next, they'll face the tournament co-host Belgium in their final Pool C match on Thursday. Rodri has completed his move from Manchester City to Barcelona in a deal worth €76.5 million. The Spain midfielder has signed a 4-year contract after helping his country win the World Cup and being named player of the tournament last month. City were keen to keep the 30-year-old, but Rodri was determined to return home and continue his career in Spain. Shelburne could go level on 35 points with women's Premier Division leaders Athlone Town with a win tonight in the SSE Electricity League. Shells haven't lost a match since late April and go into tonight's game against Wexford on the back of an impressive derby win against Bohemians. They're due to play Cork City in the FAI Cup semi-finals at the weekend, but manager Sean Russell and his squad are laser focused on tonight's game.
15: We're where we need to be right now this week. Our focus now is absolutely on Tuesday night. It's an important game for St. Tolka, and we won't look too far ahead to Saturday just yet. And I think the most important thing with these weeks and where we've been with the accumulation of games that we've had up even until now is to just take it game by game and make sure that our full focus and energy is in that. And we've done that well to this point, and we'll continue to do it that way.
14: Kick-off at Tolka Park is at 7.45. And league organisers will have to reschedule the final Dublin derby of the season in the men's Premier Division. Shamrock Rovers and Bohemians were due to meet on September 4th. However, that weekend has been allocated for FAI Cup quarter-finals, and Bows are now set to facing Patrick's Athletic in the Cup that weekend. That's your news and sport update. It's 6 minutes past seven.
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21: Hello everyone, and welcome to the third session of our Media and Society series here at SCTU Carlow. My name is Claire Brennan, and beside me is my classmate Rebecca Bean. And we are so grateful to be joined with Igor Valentier, who is here to discuss his experience as a Ukrainian man in Carlow.
22: Hi ladies. Hi Claire, thank you so much.
21: No problem.
22: Very nice to be here.
21: Good stuff. No, it's again, we're happy to have you here, Igor. Now, so we'll start at the beginning. Tell us about your experience of having to leave Ukraine in wartime and coming to Carlow.
22: Look, I would say it's a very kind of broad question, but initial, what I can say, so I'm from the part of Ukraine which is in the south. So my name of my city is Kherson. So it's happened in the way that our city was occupied by Russian forces from the very beginning of the war. So first 6 months of the war, I was there for 6 months. After that only we left. And during that 6 months, we were kind of under the Russian soldiers and under the Russian rules and under the Russian government. So it was a very kind of tough time in terms of you don't really feel yourself safe enough. So there is no sense of security, and you kind of... We were lucky in the way that we didn't get any bad bombings and stuff like that because we kind of were on the Russian grounds, and Ukraine would never bomb their own people, if you know what I mean, that way.
8: Of course.
22: So we were lucky in that. But then mentally it was tougher than any other part of Ukraine. So there is a huge difference between people who were under that occupation kind of and who weren't. You really can see how different their views for the war and everything that happened there. So I would say we knew that we will have to leave. We actually planned it. So the war started in February. First 2 months is just was complete madness. You didn't know what to do. You don't know really anything what's happening with you and what's going to happen with you in the future. But so our plan was to leave in September. We just wanted to wait till the end of the summer and see how it goes and then to go kind of from there. But I remember it was end of July, and someone from the government, I don't remember who she was, I don't remember her like role and stuff like that, but she literally said that everyone from our area need to run away in any possible way, because they will try to fight back for that land. So that was kind of our last decision.
8: Yes.
22: Yeah, and we started to look for a place where to go. So initially, I didn't want to go so far. As Ireland. Initially, we thought about Germany, maybe, or anything closer to Ukraine. So I contacted a few people there. I contacted volunteers. So the thing with us, we had a cat with us at that time. And I contacted a few people in Germany, and they said that there is no chance to get accommodation if you have a pet or an animal or anything like that. So we started to look more into it, and then we thought about Norway, maybe. And then I just realized that I had some English at the time, so probably Ireland wouldn't be the worst option in terms of, at least I don't need to learn another language, because in Germany or Norway I would have to. And so that was our decision made. And again, I'm very lucky in the way. Like, I know I can't even say that I'm lucky, but because we were under Russians, I didn't have to pass any borders in Ukraine to leave the country. So I was technically on Russian territory. That's why I could travel like free, you know what I mean? Because if I would be on the Ukrainian territory, I wouldn't be allowed to cross the border because none of the men were allowed at the time because of the war. So what we did, we took my car. It was myself, my girlfriend at the time, her mother, my mother, and a friend of mine. He has a second car, so we kind of was changing, but it was five of us. And we drove, so we drove through Crimea, and if you know, like, the map of Ukraine, so we are on the south, and we had to drove through Crimea, and then through all the Russia, to Latvia, Lithuania, Poland, so we made a huge hook over the Russia just to avoid passing the battlefront. So because the battlefront was kind of in the north, and we had to go through the south and make that hook, so, but that was the only way. So we drove for a week. It was, 5,500 kilometers. Of the way.
0: And you were living out at the cars at the time, you weren't, there was nowhere to stay.
22: Like, we were staying in few places, but to be honest with you, not thinking about anything to stay, you just want to get to the final point. So we stopped properly, like we slept a few times in the car on the motorways. We stopped properly first time, I would say, in Poland. And it was kind of only a night, and we quickly went to Germany after that. And my friend, he was staying in Germany, so he that was his final destination. So we stopped there for a day as well. And after that, we just went straight to France, to Cherbourg, to go to the ferry. And we had to stay there for at least 4 or 5 days. We were waiting for tickets for a ferry because it was August 2022, so it was kind of busy time in terms of holidays and stuff. So we were there for 4 or 5 days, and then we came here by ferry.
0: Okay, right. And say, when that announcement was made at the end of July to flee, how did you feel in that moment?
22: Like, as I said, we kind of knew that we will be leaving anyway, but like you don't feel any really real choice like at this stage. You just know that you need to go, because like if someone from like at like top government people saying to you that like you need to save yourself no matter what, like you don't have any choice really. So, like, there are people who are still there in my city, and it's awful in the way. It was actually, they got it back in October that year, so they took it back. But, like, that now, because Ukraine, all the city, it's being bombed by Russian nearly every day, and it's nearly destroyed, so nearly everything left there. So you don't really know which one would be better in the way.
0: Yeah, of course. And say, so, do you have many family still at home in, sorry, what was the name?
22: Kherson.
0: Yeah. Do you have many family still at home in Kherson?
22: No. My family, it was only myself and my mother and my girlfriend at the time and her mother. She doesn't have anyone there. So at the moment, everyone's here.
0: Okay. And so is this still under conflict right now?
22: Yes.
0: Kherson, yes. Yeah.
22: It's divided between Russian and Ukrainians by the river. So they can't cross the river, and Ukrainians can't cross the river either. So just a place of conflict, constant conflict there.
0: Oh my God, yeah. And I can only imagine in the last 4 years.
22: Yeah, it's still happening. And I see videos from there, it's just like dreadful. You can't react normally on things like that. I know I'm here for nearly 4 years, so I kind of used to this place. I consider it my home at kind of in some level. But still, when you see streets or buildings, and you remember them from their childhood, but they destroyed completely. It's just like
0: And you were saying there the conscription is mandatory in Ukraine, and say you left with your mom and your family, and what influenced your decision to leave, as opposed, because I know a lot of Ukrainian men have been criticized for leaving.
22: Yeah.
0: So what influenced your decision on that?
22: So, as I said, I was thinking about that. Like, I think every Ukrainian man who is not in Ukraine now, at some stage of our life, we are thinking that we made a bad choice and we have to be there to fight. But then, like, when you think about it in a general picture, like, there is no, like, all the people who are involved in that war, I know plenty of guys, like, young, like, there are boys, like, they're 20 years of age who died. And is it worth it? Like, is it worth a piece of land? Is it really worth all the people's lives? So that was my kind of only thing. Like, as I said, initially when we just came here, I would say first year probably, I had dreams every night that I need to go back to Ukraine and stuff like that, or that I'm coming back to Ukraine. Or then it was kind of... So I start to have dreams when I realize in the middle of the dreams that I'm in Ukraine and I'm trying to find my way out of it. So it's just kind of, you know, it was there all the time. You're always thinking about it. But then, like, as I said, I think the people's life is the most important thing. And, like, just to change them for a piece of land, it's not going to help anyone. So
0: yes,
22: that was my kind of decision at the time. And I'm happy that I did done that decision, that I'm here now.
0: Mm, of course, of course. And what was the hardest part about having to leave?
22: To leave? Look, it's just, the hardest part was probably that I didn't know what to expect. Like, you don't know where you're going. Like, yes, we got a huge amount of support there and stuff like that, but you don't expect it when you're leaving, because there is not so many supports in Ukraine for people who are in need, like, here. So that's why you would expect that it's something similar here, but then, so to not know what to expect, that's the hardest part.
0: Of course, yes. And so then when you came to Ireland, you came straight to Carlow, or how did that process go?
22: It works in the way that, because we were on the ferry, we came to Rosler Port, I think it was. Yeah. And there was a small center there, and if you're lucky enough, you can get accommodation and all the documents straight there, but we weren't. So we were sent to the city west, to the local kind of IPAS center. And from there, like, it was the toughest time in terms of amount of people who was arriving every day in new arrivals. And the procedure were, so you need, like, you state all the details, like, what's your family members, family composition, it's like, have you passed any preferable accommodations, even though they did actually ask it that time, but no one asked it anymore. And then you assign a table in the kind of huge main area, and we were at the table for 24 hours nearly before we find out where we're going. And we were still lucky because I know people who spent 3 days there. So you have like a table, like a regular size table and the chairs around it, and you can sleep and sit only there. Gosh. Yeah, there are food provided and everything, but like you are literally, that was the first time when I actually felt myself as a refugee, because it's kind of hitting you like step by step, and then you're sitting there and there are plenty of people and everyone is scared. No one knows what's happening, and it's just in the air. You can feel it, like. So after that, we were assigned a place near Dublin. It was a college accommodation, I think. And there was a mistake made, and we arrived there with a cat. But accommodation wasn't supposed to take anyone with pets. So on the next day, they just offered us another place, and we moved to Carlo to Togers on the Dublin Road.
0: Okay. Yeah. And say when you were talking there about being in the IPAS center and like all of you sitting around a table and the fact that there is no bed, like just, I never envisioned that myself, obviously, because, you know, but like when everyone was sitting in that room together, like how many people would have been in that one room?
22: I would say around 300.
0: 300.
22: Maybe more.
0: Yeah.
22: And it's there was a division between international protection applicants and temporary protection applicants, so Ukrainians. All the international protection applicants, they're spending much more time there. So they can be there up to a month. So they have some sort of divided kind of rooms and beds and stuff. And we were there only temporary. Mm-hmm. So we were kind of given only tables and chairs and food.
0: Yeah, that's good. Yeah. That was important at least. But yeah, so then say when you got to Carlo, how did you feel the reception was?
22: In Carlo?
0: For the Ukrainian community.
22: So, look, we really were happy, or like lucky enough, like a local development company in Carlo. I'm working with them now. It was really a one-stop shop kind of thing. They met us, they helped us with literally everything. They helped us with PPS number, application for job seekers, with medical cards. They arranged English classes and everything. So it was kind of... We were like there are plenty of supports available for us, and you didn't even feel that something is wrong with your life, because you literally was told now you're going there, now you're, like you was step by step kind of introduced to everything. And the only thing, the accommodation center itself, it wasn't even ready when we arrived, so it was like I would say a little bit shocking. So it was three big kind of rooms areas. I don't know, did you ever see that place, Togers on Dublin Road? It's old kind of cafe. It's closed. It was closed before COVID.
0: No, I don't think I would have. I'd be familiar with it now. No.
22: But it's outside of town. Like it's 5 kilometers outside of town to the motorway. Anyway, so it was three big rooms, kind of. And in each room, you had 30 bunk beds. And there is no like walls or anything like that. And we had accommodation was for people with pets as well. So in our room, we had 4 cats, 1 dog. I didn't have someone else, so it was kind of like it was mining place in the beginning.
0: Yeah, of course.
22: But then, like they built a little bit of walls, kind of, and it was divided in small sections, so it was all right.
0: Yeah, well, that's
22: good. And the main thing, as I said, that we got that initial kind of, as I said, it was a one-stop shop. Really, they did everything for us.
0: That's good.
22: That was great.
0: Yeah, and so. Since moving to Carlo, like what have been your kind of positive experiences of living here?
22: Look, first of all, people in Ireland in general are very welcoming and friendly, because we don't have it in our countries. Like all the Eastern European countries, we are different, unfortunately. Like, you know, the way you like just can walk on the street somewhere and someone will wave you and smile and say, like, how are you and stuff like that. In my country, you will be killed for something like that. You will be punched in the face, definitely.
0: It's like a culture shock.
22: Yeah. So, like, as I said, the people is the most kind of, it's the best thing here in Ireland, really. Yeah, the weather is not too, like,
0: questionable.
22: Yeah.
0: And have you had any negative experiences?
22: To be honest with you, I had. It was more kind of online trolling and stuff like that. When I was on the way here, I made a small video and I uploaded it to TikTok, and I just signed it away from Ukraine and my city to Carlo, or to Ireland. An amount of comments I got there, like, it's terrible. It was, I think, more than 140 or something. And most of them were like, why are you not fighting? Why are you coming to Ireland? Why are you here? Like, and stuff like that. So it wasn't a pleasant experience.
0: No,
22: I regret that I uploaded. But it's still there, that video. So I didn't delete anything. So just, at that time, I thought that, because I only realized that time that not everyone is happy that we are here. But look.
0: Yeah, and it's like as you're saying there, like the negative experience, it was only through social media, yeah, like non
22: never,
0: like
22: never in person. Never.
0: So this is the thing, because people are always braver with the behind the screen.
22: Yeah, in person, I never had anything, like nothing to say about it, really.
0: Yeah, and how do you feel the war in Ukraine is represented through social media?
22: Like, to be honest with you, I spoke with few people now here in Ireland, and some of them are thinking that the war is over. Like, so... not well at all. But like, I can't blame people, because I know like it was on the news for the first year probably, but then they just, you can see all the pictures and the news every day. People are like tired of them, and I can't blame them, because like you're living your life and the last thing you really know is to be involved in some war 5,000 kilometers from here, because you know that it's not going to really affect you. Like, as I said, and support, amounts of support and stuff is also going down now, because it just, people just too used to it. And there are a lot of other conflicts that are happening all over the world. So,
0: yeah. And where would you find, like, where would you source your own news or updates on the
22: like,
0: on
22: I
0: the
22: have
0: war?
22: Plenty of, to be honest with you, I'm trying to isolate myself as much as possible. But I still have a kind of local, WhatsApp channels, Telegram channels. And local, I mean, from my town, so I can see what's happening in the town, or cities, or in the city itself. It's a funny thing, actually. My city, it's 300, like, population of it, it's 300,000 people. It was before the war. But it's still not a city. We can't call it a city in Ukraine because it's too small. Huh. So it is town, but the population of it's 300,000. Can you imagine the difference between Ireland, like, and...
0: Yeah, exactly. Yeah, no, because the way it is over here... if a town has a cathedral, that was kind of the old way of doing it, that would be classed as a city. So technically speaking, Carlow could be classed as a city, but I don't know about that. I'm from the next town over. I'm from Kilkenny, so

0: that way. Like, it would be nice if more news will be out there, so people at least can be aware that it's still happening. And, like, I'm not saying, like, to show all the bombing and stuff, but at least to say maybe that it's happening. Because, like, the real case, the person just asked me, is the, like, that the war is over.
1: This is the thing, yeah. And do you feel that there's a lot of misinformation online about the war?
0: Definitely.
1: Yeah.
0: Especially from the Russian side of it. Like, they're trying to change the people understanding of the situation, providing the fake news and providing the information. And our friend from America is helping him very well now.
1: Exactly. Yeah. This is the thing. And say, what would, like, say some of the misinformation you see online, what would that look like? Like, what narratives are they pushing?
0: So one of the biggest ones that I've seen, probably, it's like when they're showing the Russian TVs and media showing that people are happy in that new areas that was taken. Like, so that the people are happy that they're meeting and greeting the Russian soldiers there as their own kind of relatives nearly, and everyone is delighted and stuff like that. So they're literally hiding everything, what's actually happening. That's the biggest one.
1: And do you feel that, say, the Irish media's coverage of it online and that kind of the national broadcast, do you think it's, like, say, what it is showing, that it's fair? Like, do you think
0: I think it's not enough, but it's fair. Like, there's nothing on Irish kind of news saying not true.
1: Yeah. And they say if they were doing more coverage, they might be able to kind of combat the misinformation and the fake news online.
0: I would say yes.
1: How has it affected you personally, the war? Because obviously you were talking there about how when you first came here, you were having dreams about being back there. Like, in the last 4 years, how has that kind of
0: look
1: changed?
0: It is a huge trauma anyway. Like, you know, I tried to work with a counselor. So I was working as a professional to sort it out, because it's a huge stress that you're getting from there. Like, it is a trauma. It's always in you, and it's hard to kind of just take it out. Like, literally every time when I start to speak about the war, I can see, like, I can feel, you know, like that feeling when you nearly cry, but you're not crying yet. So unfortunately, it sits there. And, like, all the people who I met here, I mean, Ukrainians, I know it's happened that way, that because of my work, nature of my work, I know all Ukrainians in Carlow County. So whenever you meet a new person, the first topic you will discuss, it's what's happened with them during the war. Unfortunately, so it is there inside, and it's not going to go anywhere.
1: That's the thing. And then, so tell us about your work with Carlow Community Development.
0: I was lucky enough, I would say, when I arrived, because I had some English, and so I was translating for that organization in accommodation center when they were helping other people with form filling and stuff like that, so they kind of remember me probably in that way. After 3 years in Togirs, we had a person from Adult Guidance Center, and he said that we can try to take some sort of a course on PLC course here in Carlow Institute. So I decided to go for that straight away, because, like, why not? You're trying to build a new life. And I thought that I will try to learn something about software development. So I went for level 5, and I was there for, I think, 6 months at the time, or 5 months. And I got an email from a friend of mine, an Irish guy who was helping in that accommodation center at the moment, that the local development company is looking for staff. So they were looking for a support worker, Ukrainian support worker, to help to deal with new arrivals. And then they were looking for drivers for some sort of community car scheme. I don't remember what exactly that was. So I applied for the job for the driver position. But during the interview, they offered me the Ukrainian support worker job. So that was it, kind of. I went for it straight away. And, like, first three, four months, I was just delighted in terms, like, I could feel that I really bring some difference to people's life. And, like, because I knew how important it was in the very beginning to get that amount of support. So I tried to provide the same amount of support to all the new arrivals. So, like, I really enjoyed that part of it. But then after, I would say, 3 or 4 months, I kind of met a secondary trauma, I would say, from people, because in any way they will try to bring their story to your life. And because it's so close to you, you have that connection, you just feel it, like their traumas, they affect, they were

0: in me as well. So kind of then it began to be hard for me. And so I was in that position anyway for a year. And then I applied for the role of a TUS supervisor. So I'm now working with community employment scheme. It's similar to community employment, but the name of it is TUS. And I'm trying to find jobs for people who are unemployed for a year or more.
1: Good, good. Yeah. And what would be the most kind of fulfilling part of, say, your that role?
0: The first one? Both of them. So,
1: yeah.
0: As I said, the first one, it was like, I really could see the difference. Like, you really could see, like people are afraid of everything. They don't know where to go. And you're kind of giving them all the answers they really need to. And it was important to see. And then, again, because I knew a lot of Ukrainians in this position, it was kind of a logical next step for them, because like plenty of people, they want to do something, they want to get a job, but they can't because of the lack of English or like lack of confidence and stuff like that. And then the community employment, like a TUS scheme, it's a chance for them to start something. Like it is a job that you can go and do with no English and stuff like that. And in that way, you will integrate in society a little bit. So I felt myself great again, because like I was giving them that chance. So they were looking for me and I was finding the job for them. Hmm. So I really enjoyed that as well. I still do it, like still enjoy it. There are not so many Ukrainians anymore on the schemes, but still, like now I'm working with Irish people, other people from Europe and stuff like that. So it's nice.
1: Yeah, no, that's good. That's good. And that was that the first role?
0: No, it's the second one.
1: No, that was the second one. Sorry,
0: yeah.
1: Beg your pardon.
0: Yeah.
1: And so then the kind of, going back to kind of the culture change, like life in Ukraine before the war, mm-hmm. like what was that like?
0: Look, it's totally different from here. There is no social security as such in that country, in terms of if you don't have a job and you don't have money for tomorrow, no one will give it to you. So like there are social welfare, but it's like, just for example, you can give it only for 3 months and like it's around 100 euro per month. So it's kind of totally different from here. So like I really like to see what I'm seeing here in terms of support from the government to people. Because when you have something, when you have to compare with something, like I had an experience in Ukraine, so it's just amazing that in Ireland, you don't need to think that you will like, you'll stay outside tomorrow and no one will help you and stuff like that. Because in Ukraine, really, if you don't have a job, you're gone. Mm. Unfortunately.
1: Thing, yeah. And say for your mother now, yeah. Say the kind of the older generation having to leave home.
0: It is harder for them. It's much harder for them, first of all, because of the language barrier. It is like, I know very few people of age group of 50 plus who actually learned some English, even though they're trying. I don't know why, but they just, like, it is harder. Mm. And then again, the courses, it's one thing, but to be able to really speak with someone. You can know all the words, but like there is no sense to have them in your head if you can't bring them out. So it is harder for them definitely to find jobs. It's harder to integrate somehow. It is harder for them to learn English, so it is much harder. Yeah. So the only thing that she wants, my mom, the only thing that she really wants now is just to go back. Mm. She just, like, it's the only thing she can speak about. She doesn't care what's going to happen to the city. She doesn't care. Like, it may be ruined totally, but she will still go there as soon as the war ends.
1: Yeah.
0: And there are plenty of people like that. So, like, I would say out of 80,000 Ukrainians who are now in Ireland, I would say good half of them is the people who really want to go back.
1: Yeah. And how about yourself? How would you feel?
0: I don't think that I will go. Like, I would. I really want to stay at this stage because I settled here. As I said, my city will be never the same as it was. I don't see myself there anymore because I found myself here.
1: It's a hard topic for, like, say, the Irish people to comprehend, especially now. What do you miss most about home?
0: The weather. This weather. So I'm from the south region, and I was always near the sea, so it's kind of 1 hour drive to the sea, and we had a huge river. It's still there. You literally have summer there. That's what I'm missing, the summer days. Because in my country, especially in my region, you had summer from April till October nearly. So May till September. So it is like you have all that activities and stuff. that's probably the most thing I'm missing now.
1: Yeah, exactly. And say, what activities, other than work, do you get up to now in Cairo? Here? Like, what would be, yeah.
0: I'm really involved in running now. At something I do. I do golf. I started to play golf here. That was unusual because it's not popular in Ukraine at all. It is kind of like, we just don't have it. So there are plenty of nice hikes here. I live now outside of Tolo, and I can see Mount Leinster from my back garden. And we kind of used to go there nearly every Friday to the very top and back. Like, it's there are plenty of nice things to do here.
1: Yeah, no, exactly. It's good countryside. Yeah. And say, have you been, like, say, around to other places in Ireland? Have you traveled around?
0: I never went to the West yet. I really want to go to Cork, maybe Galway, that side, but I wasn't there yet. So I was in Waterford, Wexford, like on the, all the kind of eastern side, southeastern side, yeah, but not in the kind, not to the west. Yeah.
1: Not to the west, yeah. Oh, yeah. No, that's, you get a proper kind of experience of, like, say, old Ireland over there, yeah, no, in
0: I really want to go, but I need to find a time for that.
1: Yeah, exactly, you know, because flat out at work.
0: Yeah.
2: So, Igor, just to kind of add, I'm just jumping back in, to ages ago back in the interview, how do you feel that the Ukrainian government, you were saying that you were really proud to see how the Irish government were kind of dealing with people and stuff, how do you think the Ukrainian government dealt with kind of people having to flee? Do you think they dealt with them as best they could?
0: No, I wouldn't say so. Like, to be honest with you, there is very little support in Ukraine for those people. Like, there is, like, you will never get an accommodation provided. You will never get even the money that they're paying for the kind of refugees from the areas, just miserable. Like, you can't live for them. And it is hard, at least for the younger people, it's not so hard because you can get a job and stuff like that. But for older generation, it's just bad. Like, there is no support at all.
2: And was there any sort of, like, guidance even to what countries are safe? Because obviously I know a lot of people from Moldova. And they were, like, being told, don't even go as far as there. But now, is there any sort of guidelines coming out that you can come back as far as there or anything like that? They're not giving guidance?
0: No, nothing that I'm aware of anyway. I didn't hear anything like that. Like, when we were making a decision about where to go, we just, like, you just do what you heard.
2: Okay. I was just thinking about how hard it must be for your mother to be so far removed from her culture and where she grew up, do you know?
0: Yeah, definitely. But as I said, even if you're going to be closer to Ukraine, like Moldova or Poland or something, it's still a totally different world. Like, it's not the same. So even if you're going to be closer to Ukraine, it's not going to help. You're not going to be in the Ukraine itself. So
1: going back over, like, say, it was when your family came over, it was yourself and your mom, and it was your...
0: My girlfriend at that time, and her mother as well.
1: No, and the decision to bring the animal with you, like, obviously, nobody wants to kind of leave their pets behind, you know. I think that was, you know, it's very admirable. You know?
0: Look, we didn't even consider to leave the pet there at the stage. We had a Canadian Sphinx, and, I couldn't imagine to leave the cat in there. There is no one there, so we just brought him with us. And the funny thing about it is, I think everything that I got here, it's only because of the cat. So because it's a Canadian Sphinx, it's an unusual breed, and the people from the local development company, when they just arrived, the first thing why they recognized me was because of the cat. So I had a nickname, Naked Cat Guy. And then when the house came up, they were looking for a family with a car and who will be agreed to live in the countryside. So they were thinking who to offer it. And the first thing, one of the workers at the time was like, we can give it to the Naked Cat Guy.
1: It's good. No, because that kind of jumped out to me when we were talking about it. Just because I've seen, like, say, clips online, and I think it was touched upon, like, say, in the news, maybe not say on the kind of the national news, but like the online side of it, but like, say, people having to leave their pets behind and hope for the best. And it's just horrible because, you see it right now. say in Gaza, there's just like, you know, there's videos of them, and they just, I have three dogs myself. Yeah, it's heartbreaking. So I can't imagine
0: I can't imagine that as well. It's just terrible. But look, when it's, you know, at some stage, some people just need to decide they need to bring either their family member or a dog. Mm. You know, unfortunately, like, they don't just have other chance.
1: Yeah,
0: a choice. So.
1: Yeah, no, exactly. And say, would you have any, say, cousins back home now?
0: No, I don't have any. Like, I don't have even, I think, out of my friends, there are very, very few of them who are still in Ukraine.
1: Hmm.
0: Because nearly everyone were from my region, so we had the chance to go through Crimea and everything. And nearly all of them left. And they just literally everywhere now. Someone in Canada, someone in USA, people like all over Europe. Someone in Georgia, like literally everywhere, Turkey. Mm. You can go anywhere now. Yeah. Your friends are everywhere.
1: Yeah, and say you have the WhatsApp group to keep in contact with everyone. Yeah. And how do they find kind of life over there? And how would you kind of compare it to Ireland? Like how is...
0: So it all depends because they said... it all depends on the person, I would say, how well they can integrate with new societies and stuff like that. Like few of my friends went to Germany straight away, but they... left it because it is hard to integrate. Like the Germans are different, like all nations are different, but it is harder kind of probably to start somewhere from the very beginning and try to learn the language, try to learn all the cultural things. Even here in Ireland, like there's a huge cultural difference between Ukrainians and Irish people, and I see it at work all the time, and like but you need to integrate anyway. There's no other choice, kind of.
1: Yeah. Yeah.
2: What would you say? I know you're saying that people are so friendly, but what would you say it was kind of like the smaller like thing that you just really love about being in Ireland? Do you know, like the things you just love?
0: Oh, look, I don't know. I need to think about it now. It's a hard question. as I said, I really enjoying the nature. Like it's a big thing because you're really living in a dream, kind of. It is a dream. Because we don't have anything like that. Like, you have all the greens all year around and stuff like that. And all these beaches and mountains, it's just amazing. Like, it is a kind of very nice place in that way.
2: Yeah. And would anybody that... You were saying, like, people, your friends and all have gone to Canada and they've gone all over the place. Is there anywhere that you're kind of looking at their Instagrams and going, oh, I'd love to?
0: To be honest with you, no.
2: Really?
0: Like, I'm always thinking about different places. I was thinking about States or Canada. I will never go there. It's kind of too far. You just kind of, it's a one-way trip. So I don't want to do anything like that. I was thinking maybe in the future about some sort of a warmer place because sun is the only thing I'm missing, unfortunately. So, but again, it's only plans. At this stage, I concentrated on staying here in Ireland and like trying to build my life here, to settle down here, and then we'll see.
2: Of course. Yeah. Again, like it's a good place to kind of branch off from, to go to Spain for a month.
0: Yes.
1: Just for a little while, yeah. No, because when you were saying there, like the places in nature, like say, because you like the like running, like would you be into hiking?
0: Yes. Yeah. Like as I said, Mount Leinster was a place for us to go nearly every week, and there is one nice place in Waterford that I like to do. It looks very similar to Glendalough. It's kind of a big lake as well with the mountains around it, but I don't remember the name. I mean, I won't be able to pronounce it even because it's Irish.
1: Oh, yes.
0: Some sort of a lake in the Waterford County.
1: Yeah. And say when you first kind of came to Ireland and like say we obviously like speak English, so that was easier. Did you find it strange that like say like the Irish language isn't what has been your experience of the Irish language other than seeing the final things?
0: That's something that I need to say now. I didn't even know that there is an Irish language.
1: Yeah,
0: it's a terrible thing to say, but I didn't know. I knew very, very, very little about Ireland. The only person I know knew from Ireland at that stage probably was Conor McGregor, which is very bad things to say as well. So, as I said, my knowledge was very, very little, and like I was really surprised when I found out that there is an Irish language.
1: Yeah.
0: But you can't blame me, like no one uses it.
1: The thing, no, we're only taught in school and then after that it's at our own leisure.
0: It is sad actually to see because like the war in Ukraine, it started because of the language. That was one of the excuses for the Russian to start it because they were saying that they're protecting a Russian language. Like I'm from Russian-speaking region and I started to speak Ukrainian properly only when I arrived to Ireland. So, and it's a bit like... it's a huge thing there. So Ukrainian literally divide in two parts, Ukrainian speaking and Russian speaking. And Russia at this stage is trying to take over all the Russian speaking lands. And that's their excuse to use to protect the language.
1: No, I really don't know on that now, yeah.
2: Yes. And would there be many more countries outside of Ukraine that would kind of be in that same situation?
0: I don't know about that, but like all the all post-USSR countries, I would say Latvia, Lithuania, all people from there, they can speak Russian as well. Wow. Like some people in Finland as well, I'm assuming, like all the borders kind of regions.
2: It's one of those things that I know in my head, and I think a lot of people will be, that you don't realize how big the Soviet Union used to be. Do you know that kind of way?
0: Yeah, it is huge, really. It was huge.
2: Like, you just, like, even Russia as a country, you just don't realize, like, the power they have, do you know? Because we're so far removed from them, do you know?
0: Mm-hmm. It's good, to be honest, to be far removed from them.
2: it's a pleasure.
0: Yeah.
2: We're very, very grateful, and we're so lucky in Ireland. Like,
0: you are.
2: We couldn't. Whenever I look at the news, I just think, we're so lucky, do you know?
1: Yeah.
2: It's so sad. What's going on?
1: Yeah, no, exactly. That's the thing. And say, do you think, say, the other, like, say, Russian-speaking regions now in these other countries, do you think they're in danger of the same excuse being used when the time...
0: I'm nearly sure, unfortunately, that something will start soon enough, I mean, anyway, in all those countries, because you can see the world's gone mad now, really. Mm. And all the, like, we can see what's happening worldwide, and there is no logic over it, so... You can expect really everything.
1: Mm. And say, for those listening, what would you like them to take away from today's interview about, say, media and society and the representation of Ukraine?
0: Like, the main thing probably is kind of to give people the understanding the war is still there. We're still getting some support from Ireland, and that support has been reduced badly lately. And I think... I can't say that I can't really complain about it in the way, because I got everything here. But I mean, like, the war is still there and people still need help. And like, it's 4 years. I don't know how many years still you have to for how long it will be there. But people are there and there is war. And the situation is worse and worse and worse. It's not that it's kind of... On the news, it looks like it's going better anyway, because nothing is being said to people. But unfortunately, it's getting worse every day.
2: Well, we just want to say a massive thank you for the insight, because it is one of those things we've noticed that's gone out of our news feeds, definitely. So it's really nice to kind of get an inside perspective.
0: I'm grateful that I'm here today and I can bring that perspective to you as well.
1: Yeah, exactly. I know we're very grateful to have you as well, Igor, because it can't be an easy topic to have to talk about and have to relive. So we really appreciate your sharing it all with us. Thank you much.
0: Thank you.
2: Thank you so much. Yeah. Thank you.
3: Next, the students reflect on their experience.
2: So, Becca, how did you find the interview?
1: No, I found it good. I feel like going into it, the questions, the amount of them that we had, we ran out of them way so quickly. And I suppose I know our original plan was that I would ask the questions and say you would do the kind of the technical side of things. But I definitely feel like in hindsight, from the get-go, we should have kind of... Well, I should have thought of the idea that it would be the both of us asking the questions, because, like, in the middle of it, when I looked at you in pure panic and, like, say your mic wasn't on because we hadn't prepared for it, definitely think that was kind of one of the things we should have thought about.
2: Yeah.
1: Because I was like, save me.
2: Yeah. Well, I think what kind of caught you off more is the fact that, like, half the topics and kind of the way he was speaking really was like, really a shock factor to hear silence, or is it they're going like...
1: No, definitely, because the topic itself is so sensitive, and because there's so much kind of discourse circulating online about it, like, you want to be sensitive asking the questions, but you also don't want to ask questions that are going to give people ammunition when they do listen to it, because, like, for example, a lot of people will be kind of saying, because he's male, it's like, oh, why didn't he stay and fight for his country? But, like, 100%, unless you are in that situation, it is life and death. Like, as he says, you want to save yourself. Yeah. Like, it's a human instinct, you know.
2: Of course,
1: but, of course, the discourse surrounding that is that, you know, people will get up in arms over that, pun not intended, obviously. But, yeah, like, that was kind of just one of the things that I was... you know, of course, yeah. Always trying to be careful of.
2: It's also like you have to be sensitive that this isn't just a story. Like this man who was sitting in front of us went through it. Mm. So you can't be blasé. Like, of course, we were like talking about his cat and everything, do you know?
1: Yeah, no, because like, there has to be a like kind of a softer human element to it as well. Like it can't be all kind of doom and gloom. There has to be kind of a hope aspect to it. But like, I think especially for me, when he was talking about being like, say, when they were first brought to the centre, and did he say how many people did he say was in the one room again? I can't remember off the top of my head. It was did he say 500 or
2: something?
1: It was 300 or 500, definitely. But like that's something that I feel like never necessarily gets talked about in mainstream media. Like you don't hear about like how like they're left in like rooms altogether, and like there's like your mind boggles when you think about that many people in one room and how cramped it must be.
2: Yeah.
1: Like it's only something you can actually comprehend if you're either standing in the room or if you're one of the refugees who was in that room.
2: Of course.
1: You know?
2: And then the module overall?
1: The module itself, no, 100%. You know what's really stuck in my mind from the module is the concept of hegemony. Mm-hmm. Like 100%, because like it has me looking at media completely differently now. Like, for example, like when the protests were going on there, I was looking at all kind of the different ways that it was being reported on, and I was kind of, I felt like there was a particular bias in some circumstances. But again, you're kind of thinking then like who's pushing the, not necessarily the agenda, but like you're looking at kind of the dominant ideology, obviously, within Ireland, and which is kind of, you can see when you look at the layout of the government and who's in charge. And like, for example, there was one headline. Well, it wasn't necessarily a headline. It was a post that they had up on their Instagram. And it was, I can't remember it off the top of my head, but it was a quote. The quote was from one of the farmers saying, "We're not blocking anything." But then it was like .. report from a blocked road. And I was like, that's nearly kind of undercutting it, as in the farmer saying we're not blocking anything. And obviously they are, but it was the way the headline was wrote. I was like, that feels like they're kind of poking fun at, but at the same time kind of diminishing undermining it. Exactly. Because again, obviously there's two sides to it, and you have to be unbiased when you're reporting the news. But just, I don't know, it could be my own personal bias as well, but when I was kind of reading some of the headlines and some of the reports, I was like, this feels like it's leaning very close to favouring the government. But again, that could be my own personal bias against it. Like, what did you think? Well, what did you think of the module in general? And we'll come back to the other thing.
2: It was the same as what you were going to say, is that like, of course, using the sound equipment and the recording equipment and all the interviews were fun, but learning about the theory, like even the framing theories, like how media is framed, or like even... I saw a tweet this morning, and it was like, oh, I love when movies that come out kind of coincide with natural events.
1: Yeah.
2: So it was like when Conclave came out with the...
1: Yeah, exactly. The Pope, and even I was thinking...
2: Project Hail Mary.
1: I was about to say Project Hail Mary. No, exactly. Because like obviously the whole...
2: Artemis too.
1: Yeah, exactly. Yeah. But the framing theory aspect of it that you brought up there now, I have to look into that for studying my thesis.
2: Me too.
1: So that's actually going to, you know... Help and go towards it, definitely. But no, I love this module. It was definitely one of my favourites this semester.
2: Yeah, never miss the Thursday. Never miss the Thursday.
1: It's after opening my mind to so many different things now, and I'm just kind of like, can't live in ignorance about some of these things anymore. It's just hitting me in the face. Yeah. But it's good.
2: That's good. Yeah. It's good to know when you're working in the industry, do you know?
1: Yeah, no, 100%.
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6: At 8, good evening, I'm Tina Gates. A major trial is currently underway in California over claims that Meta deliberately engineered its Facebook and Instagram platforms to be addictive to children. Four American states are seeking billions of US dollars from the tech company, which insists it's committed to supporting young people. Mary Rhodey's 15-year-old son Riley killed himself after being targeted by a scammer on Facebook Messenger.
7: This criminal was allowed to find him, lure him, and trick him for years. I've watched lobbying win over legislation. It's still cheaper to buy off politicians than to build safety into these platforms.
6: Russians have withdrawn billions of dollars from their bank accounts amid fears deposits could be seized to fund the war effort. It comes as Britain says it won't be put off supporting Ukraine after threats from Moscow. The Kremlin says there will be consequences for British-built drones being used by Kyiv for attacks deep inside Russia. Former presidential adviser to Vladimir Putin, Sergei Markov, says it will backfire.
8: What I know for sure, that the fact that that Great Britain made another step to escalation, and the conflict between two nuclear powers, if you go to more and more to escalation, sometime will come to the nuclear war.
6: The media regulator has contacted TikTok over illegal online content. Commissioner Mann's demanding to know what additional measures are being taken to deal with the issue. It's over concerns surrounding young people posting dangerous driving content. According to the company, it's proactively engaging with the regulator, monitoring content relating to the latest incident and removing videos and accounts breaking its rules. Technology correspondent Jess Kelly's been outlining the role Commissioner Mann has to play in regulation.
9: Commissioner Mann now has responsibility for online safety oversight and enforcement in a range of circumstances. The regulator has repeatedly said the era of self-regulation is ending and that platforms can face significant sanctions for failing to meet obligations under Irish and EU law.
6: The Association of Garda Sergeants and Inspectors is welcoming commitments to introduce pursuit programmes for Gardaí to help tackle the issue of dangerous driving. Association President Declan Higgins says the lack of training has had a chilling effect on Gardaí's ability to do their jobs.
10: This has a huge effect towards morale within a Garda Síochána. And the lack of training for those members and the lack of support and the lack of backing from both government and from Garda management for these Gardaí outdoing their job is of serious concern.
6: Farmers say the government's failing to grasp the scale of the damage caused by recent weather conditions. Agriculture Minister Martin Hayden says they'll consider supports as part of the upcoming budget following a meeting today with the Irish Farmers Association. But IFA President Francie Gorman says there's a fodder crisis and they need immediate action.
11: Coming out of the meeting today, you wouldn't have huge confidence that the Minister and the Department have grasped the seriousness of this. If they have, they need to impress on government, the Taoiseach, the Minister for Finance, Public Expenditure, that funding is going to be needed here to support farmers and the sector as a whole through this.
6: Fine Gael is urging drugs company Biogen to work with the HSE to make Sky Claris available to patients. The HSE Drugs Group has recommended against reimbursing the Friedreich's ataxia treatment, which costs around €280,000 per patient per year. Fine Gael has proposed a compassionate access scheme while current negotiations continue. The party's Micheál Carraghy says patients need the drug now.
12: We're asking for an alternative to be put on the table for this meeting on the 25th that can make the drug available. It has happened in other countries, in other parts of the EU. Why can it not be on the table here?
6: And that's your latest news update at 4 minutes past eight.
13: And in sport, there's one match tonight in the SSE Airtricity Women's Premier Division. Second place Shelburne host Wexford at Tulke Park. Manager Sean Russell wants his team to take the next few weeks game by game as they fight for the title.
14: I think the most important thing with these weeks and where we've been with the accumulation of games that we've had up even until now is to just take it game by game and make sure that our full focus and energy is in that. And we've done that well to this point and we'll continue to do it that way.
13: That match has just kicked off in the last few minutes. The draw has been made for the quarterfinals of the Men's FAI Cup. St Patrick's Athletic have been drawn at home against Dublin rivals Bohemians. Sligo Rovers will travel to Waterford. 2024 winners Drogheda United will host Galway United. And Derry City are at home against Dundalk. All ties will be played on the first weekend of next month. Rodri has completed his move from Manchester City to Barcelona in a deal worth more than £65 million. The Spanish international midfielder has signed a four-year contract after helping his country win the World Cup. City were keen to keep the 30-year-old, but Rodri was determined to return home and continue his career in Spain. And finally, it's been a successful day for Irish hockey. Both the Men's and Women's Hockey World Cups are being held in Belgium and the Netherlands. The Irish women's hockey team defeated New Zealand 3-2 today at the Belfast Hockey Arena this morning. Goals from Sarah Hawkshaw, Roisin Upton and Catherine Mullen secured their win. They'll face tournament co-hosts Belgium in their final Pool C game on Thursday. While in the Men's World Cup, Ireland bet South Africa 4-1 this afternoon. It was 1-1 heading into the final quarter of the game, but three goals in 10 minutes gave Ireland the win and helped their goal difference along the way too. Ireland now face Spain on Thursday as they aim to finish in the top two of their group. That's your news and sport. I'm Eve Conway. It's 6 minutes past eight.
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7: At nine, good evening, I'm Tina Gates. Opening statements are underway in a trial which could cost Mark Zuckerberg more than $1 trillion. Four American states are accusing Facebook and Instagram of deliberately making their sites addictive to children. Their parent company Meta denies this, insisting it has safeguards in place. Isabel Asher-Hamilton, editor at Politico, says the potential payout could be massive.
8: This number has been thrown out, which is $1.4 trillion. And Meta put that out. But actually, the attorneys general have pushed back on that, said this is a number that Meta's just putting out there. And Meta's statements on the trial kind of focus on the idea that the states are after a payout. That being said, I still think the amount of money that, you know, could result from the AGs winning this court case would still be astronomical.
7: The media regulator has contacted TikTok over illegal online content. Commissioner Naman is demanding to know what additional measures are being taken to deal with the issue. It's over concerns surrounding young people posting dangerous driving content. According to the company, it's proactively engaging with the regulator, monitoring content relating to the latest incident and removing videos and accounts breaking its rules. Technology correspondent Jess Kelly's been outlining the role that Commissioner Naman has to play in regulation.
9: Commissioner Mann now has responsibility for online safety oversight and enforcement in a range of circumstances. The regulator has repeatedly said the era of self-regulation is ending and that platforms can face significant sanctions.
7: Two men have been seriously injured in a crash in County Donegal. Emergency services were called to the scene of a two-vehicle collision on the N13 between Bridgend and Manor Cunningham Burt around 5:30 this evening. Both drivers, a 19-year-old and a man in his 20s, have been brought to Letterkenny University Hospital. The road remains closed for examination and Gardaí and Bunkrana are looking for witnesses. Russians have withdrawn billions of dollars from their bank accounts amid fears deposits could be seized to fund the war effort. It comes as Britain says it won't be put off supporting Ukraine after threats from Moscow. The Kremlin says there will be consequences for British-built drones being used by Kyiv for attacks deep inside Russia. Former presidential adviser to Vladimir Putin, Sergei Markov, says Britain's approach will backfire.
10: The fact that Great Britain made another step to escalation, and the conflict between two nuclear powers, if you go to more and more to escalation, sometime will come to the nuclear war.
7: Donald Trump has posted conflicting messages about Iran. The US president also says the Strait of Hormuz is operating while the naval blockade continues. The Guardian's David Smith says his claim that the Strait is now US territory has drawn queries about his mental health.
11: Trump critics have naturally denounced it as outrageous and meaningless and kind of fantasy. And I think some really worry about Trump's mental stability at this stage, given that he also threatened to bomb Oman, a US ally.
7: A leading economist says fuel excise duties should be restored while protecting lower income households. The government's under pressure to delay the move as oil prices remain high. Trinity College's John Fitzgerald says more should have been done to encourage electric vehicle uptake.
12: Anybody in the last 5 years who's bought a fossil fuel car, they've made their own bed and they've got to lie in it. If they bought an EV, they would have saved money until now and they'd be saving a load of money into the future.
7: The second and final night of the Rose of Tralee is underway in County Kerry. 32 roses from around the world have been taking part in this year's festival, with remaining contestants appearing on stage tonight. The 2026 Rose of Tralee is to be crowned later this evening. And that's your latest news update at 4 minutes past nine.
9: And in sport, there's one match tonight in the SSE Electricity Women's Premier Division. Second place Shelburne host Wexford at Tulke Park. Manager Sean Russell wants his team to take the next few weeks game by game as they fight for the title.
13: I think the most important thing with these weeks and where we've been with the accumulation of games that we've had up even until now is to just take it game by game and make sure that our full focus and energy is in that. And we've done that well to this point and we'll continue to do it that way.
9: At half time, Shells were 1-0 up via a first half penalty from Isabella Facchini. Premier League Chief Executive Richard Masters believes that FIFA pressed the self-destruct button with Gianni Infantino's controversial World Cup investment plans. The plan to sell stakes in FIFA competitions to private equity was eventually abandoned after fierce opposition. Masters has backed the English FA's decision to withdraw support for the president and says football now needs a leader capable of uniting the game.
14: We obviously support the FA's position on Gianni, which is withdraw their support for him. And I think that's the right decision. We support it.
15: So you believe there should be a new FIFA president?
14: Yeah, I do. And world football needs a strong FIFA making good, strong decisions. And I think this was a significant own goal.
9: Rodri has completed his move from Manchester City to Barcelona in a deal worth more than £65 million. The Spanish international midfielder has signed a four-year contract after helping his country win the World Cup. City were keen to keep the 30-year-old, but Rodri was determined to return home and continue his career in Spain. And finally, it's been a successful day for Irish hockey. The Irish women's hockey team defeated New Zealand 3-2 today in their World Cup match. They'll face tournament co-host Belgium in their final Pool C game on Thursday. In the men's World Cup, Ireland bet South Africa 4-1. It was 1-1 heading into the final quarter of the game, but 3 goals in 10 minutes gave Ireland the win and helped their goal difference too along the way. Ireland now face Spain on Thursday as they aim to finish in the top two of their group. That's your news and sport. I'm Eve Conway. It's 6 minutes past nine.
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1: So we're the kind of the yin and yang. 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
8: At 10, good evening, I'm Tina Gates. Three people have died after getting into difficulty in the sea off England's south coast. A fourth person who was pulled from the water is fighting for her life. A major search operation was put in place this afternoon at Shoreham in West Sussex. Chief Superintendent James Collis of Sussex Police says they're all from the same family.
9: Three people, a man, a woman and a teenage girl, were sadly confirmed deceased. A younger girl has been taken to hospital and is in critical condition. We can confirm all four people were from the same family.
8: Opening statements are underway in a trial which could cost Mark Zuckerberg more than $1 trillion. Four American states are accusing Facebook and Instagram of deliberately making their sites addictive to children, which parent company Meta denies. Isabel Asher-Hamilton, editor at Politico, says the potential payout could be massive.
10: This number has been thrown out, which is $1.4 trillion, and Meta put that out. But actually, the attorneys general have pushed back on that, said this is a number that Meta's just putting out there. And Meta's statements on the trial kind of focus on the idea that the states are after a payout. That being said, I still think the amount of money that, you know, could result from the AGs winning this court case would still be astronomical.
8: TikTok says it's proactively engaging with Kamishun Naman over content depicting dangerous driving and illegal activity on its platform. It comes as the media regulator confirms it's in contact with the firm and looking for information on additional measures it's taking. Technology correspondent Jess Kelly says there's an existing code in place regarding harmful content.
11: In Ireland, we have the Online Safety Code, which does not simply require platforms to react after harmful content appears, but to put systems in place to prevent, restrict, report and remove harmful content, particularly where children are concerned. There are also obligations under the EU Digital Services Act, which can require platforms to act when notified of illegal material.
8: Two men have been seriously injured in a crash in County Donegal. Emergency services were called to the scene of a two-vehicle collision on the N13 between Bridgend and Manor Cunningham Burt around 5:30 this evening. Both drivers, a 19-year-old and a man in his 20s, have been brought to Letterkenny University Hospital. Britain says it won't be put off supporting Ukraine after threats from Moscow. The Kremlin says there will be consequences for British-built drones being used by Kyiv for attacks deep inside Russia. Former presidential adviser to Vladimir Putin, Sergei Markov, says Britain's approach will backfire.
12: What I know for sure, that the fact that Great Britain made another step to escalation. And the conflict between two nuclear powers If you go to more and more to escalation, sometime we'll come to the nuclear war.
8: Donald Trump has posted conflicting messages about Iran. The U.S. president also says the Strait of Hormuz is operating while the naval blockade continues. The Guardian's David Smith says his claim that the Strait is now U.S. territory has drawn queries about his mental health.
13: Trump critics have naturally denounced it as outrageous and meaningless and kind of fantasy. And I think some really worry about Trump's mental stability at this stage, given that he also threatened to bomb Oman, a US ally.
8: OpenAI is slowing development of its next generation of artificial intelligence systems after one of its agents hacked another company during a security test. The ChatGPT maker says the autonomous system broke into Hugging Face while trying to complete a cybersecurity task. OpenAI has paused some testing and training while it strengthens safeguards and changes how its models are monitored. And that's your latest news update at 4 minutes past 10.
14: And in sport, Shelburne are now level on points with Athlone Town at the top of the Women's Premier Division. They defeated Wexford 1-0 tonight at Tulke Park via a first-half penalty from Isabella Flacchini. Shells remain behind defending champions Athlone on goal difference and have also played two games more. Premier League Chief Executive Richard Masters believes that FIFA pressed the self-destruct button with Gianni Infantino's controversial World Cup investment plans. The plan to sell stakes in FIFA competitions to private equity was eventually abandoned after fierce opposition. Masters has backed the English FA's decision to withdraw support for the president and says football now needs a leader capable of uniting the game.
15: We obviously support the FA's position on Gianni, which is withdraw their support for him. And I think that's the right decision. We support it.
16: So you believe there should be a new FIFA president?
15: Yeah, I do. And world football needs a strong FIFA making good, strong decisions. And I think this was a significant own goal.
14: Rodri has completed his move from Manchester City to Barcelona in a deal worth more than €76 million. The Spanish international midfielder has signed a 4-year contract after helping his country win the World Cup. City were keen to keep the 30-year-old, but Rodri was determined to return home and continue his career in Spain. And finally, it's been a successful day for Irish hockey. The Irish women's hockey team defeated New Zealand 3-2 today in their World Cup match. They'll face tournament co-hosts Belgium in their final Pool C game on Thursday. In the Men's World Cup, Ireland bet South Africa 4-1. It was 1-1 heading into the final quarter of the game, but 3 goals in 10 minutes gave Ireland the win and helped their goal difference too. Ireland now face Spain on Thursday as they aim to finish in the top two of their group. Finishing second would mean entering into a pool with the winners of Pool B and C and the runners-up in Pool B. The top two of that pool will automatically qualify for the semi-finals. That's your news and sport. I'm Eve Conway. It's 6 minutes past the hour.
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18: Oh, now, Carmaid Fanachtanish, Ta Fibeam Biog, Agang, Mara Husnamar, on Cade Kion, Don Sean Oct. Bonnie Kill Deravanum Fontaines DC, Marianne is Anam Dun Track is no Makaku, August Lechakt Craw Cree, Open Tide, August Mar Album the Shakhtana, Neve Keen, Arash, Quig Fontaines DC, Matt Bronerum.

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Is a lehead agus an cian dernuk ag chacht ar an dera seacht an is coing. Cry Before Dawn a coolishiv maradort me Where Are the Heroes is anam don cian is nua mac acu. 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Agus veg shidsan ar stacha in Electric Picnic agound caicisha. Lanami de Reich. Count alling, oh, open tide, older.

Tian Chen. Now, in you, fierce blood here for Pisa, August fierce Jack, Le Swim, at either Rash, the studio, on Dara album, Ectos New and You, August Ectnugamor, on Dara album, Kulishiv Nightstock, Gominik, Heron Show Shen. So, just kind of raw left, Tommy Sort, Trina Kayla, Kegarib me a block here, August Alone, with the air show. Ok, come a kind free Irish Music Month. Now, I'm going to say this in English. It's back for 2026, and the search for KCLR's new local hero is now underway officially. So, can you follow in the footsteps of our 2024 winners who made it all the way to the national finals? They were Ace of Phonics, and they really are. They're gone from strength to strength. They've got a gig coming up, which I'll tell you about again. Anyway, it runs on 22 Irish music stations, Irish Music Month, KCLR included, from the 14th of September to the 11th of October. And across that few weeks, month, we'll be playing even more great Irish music during the day, more chats, more mentions, and putting more money in creators' pockets, basically. So, what do you need to do? We have an overall top prize of €5,000 in cash. Now, this is nationally a single release on Ruby Works. It'll be recording in the wonderful Camden Recording Studios with Keane Boylan and Grammy Award winner Rory Cushnan of Spare Mix and Master. 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And the grand finale will take place on the week of the 11th of October. So the applications are open. 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Now, just to say, it is original music we're talking about. It's not covers or anything like that. 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And that's for your email. There's an application form, or you can go with email, you can send your tracks in. But I will say, make sure that they're mixed and mastered, they're of a good quality. Now, demos are fine, but you know, make it the best that you can be. You'll be up against people who'll be doing quality recordings in professional studios and all that sort of thing. Just think that one through. But look, that's what we're doing. We're going to play our part along with 22 other stations, and hopefully we will be able to repeat the 2024 experience where our local hero ended up on the national stage. Okay. Lanamid the Reich, Cian Iantach Nua O Cuivin, Níl na Lá.

0: Quivin agus Níl na lá cean áling cam air a sean cean agus a snas féin curtar air. 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

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After Midnight is Anam Dan Track Kuleshev on album Atomak Eki Lagart. Well, no, Gomeleshka, Aveg on Eshunt Eki on Ina Shkoing. 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

Count Alling and Shin O'Neill McKinney, agus Víorm Dolarash, Tán Count Shin Harbour, Damn Luxury is Anam Dun Count V Ogging, agus Rivishin Miriam Ingram, Snowflake, on album at the Faust Let Shocked. Agus be me a kind la Miriam Colua, agus his father fwin Count Intoch Nua ta, well, single August on August Kianella Vimak Aki August kind fine album August well the planana you know if we call quorum as launch nights is in ahead now Forrest takes the shock August own United Kingdom John Hall Wheel of Wakers John any chance you could play the new single Cry Before Dawn Where Are the Heroes released yesterday heard it at the summer sessions at Letterkenny and Forest Fest. It's brilliant and dead catchy. Aindium, I absolutely agree with you. And we played it at the very start of the programme. Agus Begshi Arash, air on show. It'll be opening the show on Thursday evening. Maradort Begshi, Ballykeef, Egan Dera Shachtana. Fogamid Slán Danur Shaw, Lemurin Ni Hei, Toshia Chakdarash, Viorho on Kjol Corum, Akar Kjal. Ach Begshi Arashi Hen agus Aisling Lynch, air on Deir Seachtain Shacuing, air on Darala is fehe. We're in the hay, con Deir Cursula leisha on Uair Seo, da ga, gawin, wi agan. Agus beidr go make peace a biog, Tereishan, o the Greenfields of Canada. Rash Tereishan Oogtugas in sport.

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1: At 11, good evening, I'm Tina Gates. Three members of the same family have died after getting into trouble in the sea off England's south coast. The bodies of a man, woman and teenage girl were pulled from the water at Shoreham in West Sussex after a major search operation was put in place this afternoon. A younger girl's in critical condition in hospital. Chief Superintendent James Collis is from Sussex Police.
2: I know this incident will have had a profound effect on the community and inquiries are ongoing to understand the full details. At this point, we believe all four entered the water from the land for a swim and sadly got into difficulty.
1: Meta has gone on trial in the US, accused of deliberately making Facebook and Instagram addictive to children. Four states are seeking billions of dollars in damages over alleged harm to young people. Meta denies that, saying it's proud of its record protecting teenagers. Laurie Schott lost her teenage daughter Annalie to suicide and today read one of her daughter's last journal entries outside the court in California.
3: I was sitting on my bathroom floor telling myself how much I hate myself. I look at other girls' profiles and it makes me feel worse. Nobody will love somebody as ugly and as broken as me.
1: TikTok says it's proactively engaging with Commissioner Naman over content depicting dangerous driving and illegal activity on its platform. It comes as the media regulator confirms it's in contact with the firm and looking for information on additional measures it's taking. Technology correspondent Jess Kelly says there are existing codes in place regarding harmful content.
4: In Ireland, we have the Online Safety Code, which does not simply require platforms to react after harmful content appears, but to put systems in place to prevent, restrict, report and remove harmful content, particularly where children are concerned. There are also obligations under the EU Digital Services Act, which can require platforms to act when notified of illegal material.
1: Two men have been seriously injured in a crash in County Donegal. Emergency services were called to the scene of a two-vehicle collision on the N13 between Bridgend and Manor Cunningham Burt around 5:30 this evening. Both drivers, a 19-year-old and a man in his 20s, have been brought to Letterkenny University Hospital. The Irish Farmers Association says the Agriculture Minister is failing to grasp the severity of the dry weather impact on farms. Research by Chagask, presented to Martin Hayden today, shows 39% of farmers are facing a fodder deficit of 10% or more this winter. Following the meeting today, the ministers announced the government will consider fodder crisis supports as part of the upcoming budget. But IFA President Francie Gorman says the response needs to be immediate.
5: It's way, way too far away, and I think it outlines the fact that the minister hasn't grasped the seriousness of this situation. We've looked for the Fodder and Food Security Committee to convene more than 10 days ago, and we're now told today that they will convene at some stage in the near future, but no date set for the meeting.
1: Mike Nesbitt has resigned as health minister in Northern Ireland after clashing with the UUP leader John Burrows over the withdrawal of emergency general surgery services from Causeway Hospital. He served twice as leader of the party, first from 2012 until 2017 and again from 2024 until earlier this year when Mr Burrows took up the role. SDLP leader of the opposition Matthew O'Toole says the resignation underlines the need for a more serious and responsible approach to government in Northern Ireland. The US president says there are no talks ongoing or planned with Iran the day after a so-called ceasefire between the two countries expired. Donald Trump has claimed the Strait of Hormuz as a new US territory and says it's open and operating. And that's your latest news update at 4 minutes past 11.
6: And in sport, Shelburne are now level on points with Athlone Town at the top of the Women's Premier Division. They defeated Wexford 1-0 tonight at Tulke Park via a first-half penalty from Isabella Flacchini. Shells remain behind defending champions Athlone on goal difference and have also played two games more. Premier League Chief Executive Richard Masters believes that FIFA pressed the self-destruct button with Gianni Infantino's controversial World Cup investment plans. The plan to sell stakes in FIFA competitions to private equity was eventually abandoned after fierce opposition. Masters has backed the English FA's decision to withdraw support for the president and says football now needs a leader capable of uniting the game.
7: We obviously support the FA's position on Gianni, which is withdraw their support for him. And I think that's the right decision. We support it.
8: So you believe there should be a new FIFA president?
7: Yeah, I do. And world football needs a strong FIFA making good, strong decisions. And I think this was a significant own goal.
6: Rodri has completed his move from Manchester City to Barcelona in a deal worth more than €76 million. The Spanish international midfielder has signed a four-year contract after helping his country win the World Cup. City were keen to keep the 30-year-old, but Rodri was determined to return home and continue his career in Spain. And finally, it's been a successful day for Irish hockey. The Irish women's hockey team defeated New Zealand 3-2 today in their World Cup match. They'll face tournament co-hosts Belgium in their final Pool C game on Thursday. In the Men's World Cup, Ireland beat South Africa 4-1. It was 1-1 heading into the final quarter of the game, but three goals in 10 minutes gave Ireland the win and helped their goal difference too. Ireland now face Spain on Thursday as they aim to finish in the top two of their group. Finishing second would mean entering into a pool with the winners of Pool B and C and the runners-up in Pool B. The top two of that pool will automatically qualify for the semi-finals. That's your news and sport. I'm Eve Conway. It's 6 minutes past the hour.
9: From indie to folk, rock to trad, the best of Irish artists. This is Ceann Lennox on KCLR with Martin Bridgman.

I hear of mischief in a city, of shadows in the night. The distant tear of siren, the echo of blue light. A boy of not quite 13 years lay face flat on the floor, forehead kissing tarmac, wrists are tightly cuffed. A black

I smell discourse in the playground after history class. Cos someone here is lying, someone here's having a laugh. The past has all been redesigned, repackaged and rebranded by hooligan historians and libraries mob-handed. Whitewashing history and reshaping all the facts. Removing the unsavoury, redrawing all those maps. Ensuring that the narrative is quickly vaporised. Disappearing histories before our very eyes. I see young men chasing sanity, staring lonely at the sky. Hiding from psychiatrists or sleeping rough at night. Or begging outside betting shops and self-prescribing hope. Hands cuffed tight behind the back, getting battered on the ropes. And wrapped in coats of disregard, they scream into the air. Failed and failed and failed again by those employed to care. Misprescribed, misdiagnosed, a life misunderstood. Wandering these city streets, a man in search of love. Our cities hide a dirty truth, each building wears a veil.

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Roger Ash, Trí Chín in Ní Chéile, Trish and Nochtlúchas in Sport, Frankenstein Bolts, Erdős, Perfect Tide, agus mar dort bé, beg siad stáitse an deir seacht an iscóing an Saran, iscóing idir cúigus a seacht sa Smithix Experience son Barrel Yard. An sin, Swedish Railway Orchestra, Dead Man's Ghost, le Mike Garry, cean is nua ó album, an album dernach ón bánig ceol sin. 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

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Now, big album Olanchal Egendera Shakton Shakuing of Fenley's Bonikil Daravanum Alfie. Bekshi de Fenley's Air Ide Saran, August Beg on album Olanchal Oko. Shokyan own album Shin, Jack of Diamonds.

0: 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Really Gone. Ah, Count Alling Rivishin, Alfie, Jack of Diamonds, on album, Vegalanshal, Oku, on Saharan Shakoing, If Fenley's, Callum. 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
2: Ode to the glory days, my grandmother says.

Girl in the Year Above, agus Ode to the Glory Days. 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Agus ní smó ceol all. Umbana ceol sin ceol har bar. Come here, agus a kind fi Roddy Harbour. 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
1: At midnight, good evening, I'm Tina Gates. Meta has gone on trial in the US, accused of deliberately making Facebook and Instagram addictive to children. Four states are seeking billions of dollars in damages over alleged harm to young people. Meta denies it, saying it's proud of its record protecting teenagers. Laurie Schott lost her teenage daughter Anna Lee to suicide, and today she read one of her daughter's last journal entries outside the court in California.
2: I was sitting on my bathroom floor telling myself how much I hate myself. I look at other girls' profiles and it makes me feel worse. Nobody will love somebody as ugly and as broken as me.
1: TikTok says it's proactively engaging with Kamishun Naman over content depicting dangerous driving and illegal activity on its platform. It comes as the media regulator confirms it's in contact with the firm and looking for information on additional measures it's taking. Technology correspondent Jess Kelly says there are existing codes in place regarding harmful content.
3: In Ireland, we have the Online Safety Code, which does not simply require platforms to react after harmful content appears, but to put systems in place to prevent, restrict, report and remove harmful content, particularly where children are concerned. There are also obligations under the EU Digital Services Act, which can require platforms to act when notified of illegal material.
1: Two men have been seriously injured in a crash in County Donegal. Emergency services were called to the scene of a two-vehicle collision on the N13 between Bridgend and Manor Cunningham Burt at around 5:30 this evening. Both drivers, a 19-year-old and a man in his 20s, have been brought to Letterkenny University Hospital. Three members of the same family have died after getting into trouble in the sea off England south coast. The bodies of a man, woman and teenage girl were pulled from the water at Shoreham in West Sussex after a major search operation was put in place this afternoon. A younger girl's in critical condition in hospital. Chief Superintendent James Collis is from Sussex Police.
4: I know this incident will have had a profound effect on the community and inquiries are ongoing to understand the full details. At this point, we believe all four entered the water from the land for a swim and sadly got into difficulty.
1: Mike Nesbitt has resigned as Northern Ireland Health Minister after a row with UUP leader John Burrows over emergency surgery at Causeway Hospital. SDLP leader Matthew O'Toole says the resignation highlights the need for more serious and responsible government at Stormont. The Irish Farmers Association says the Agriculture Minister is failing to grasp the severity of the dry weather impact on farms. Following a meeting today with the IFA, Minister Martin Hayden announced the government will consider the fodder crisis support as part of the upcoming budget. But IFA President Francie Gorman says the response needs to be immediate.
5: It's way, way too far away. And I think it outlines the fact that the Minister hasn't grasped the seriousness of this situation. And we've looked for the Fodder and Food Security Committee to convene more than 10 days ago. And we're now told today that they will convene at some stage in the near future, but no date set for the meeting.
1: And the wait is over in Tralee, where this year's Rose has just been announced. 32 roses from around the world took part across two nights of televised selections at the Kerry Sports Academy. And this was the moment the 2026 Rose of Tralee was revealed.
6: And the winner of the Rose of Tralee International Festival 2026 is...
7: Representing Westmead!
1: And that's your latest news update at 4 minutes past midnight.
8: And in sport, Shelburne are now level on points with Athlone Town at the top of the Women's Premier Division. They defeated Wexford 1-0 tonight at Tulka Park via a first-half penalty from Isabella Flacchini. Shells remain behind defending champions Athlone on goal difference and have also played two games more. Premier League Chief Executive Richard Masters believes that FIFA pressed the self-destruct button with Gianni Infantino's controversial World Cup investment plans. The plan to sell stakes in FIFA competitions to private equity was eventually abandoned after fierce opposition. Masters has backed the English FA's decision to withdraw support for the president and says football now needs a leader capable of uniting the game.
9: We obviously support the FA's position on Gianni, which is withdraw their support for him. And I think that's the right decision. We support it.
10: So you believe there should be a new FIFA president?
9: Yeah, I do. And world football needs a strong FIFA making good, strong decisions. And I think this was a significant own goal.
8: Rodri has completed his move from Manchester City to Barcelona in a deal worth more than €76 million. The Spanish international midfielder has signed a four-year contract after helping his country win the World Cup. City were keen to keep the 30-year-old, but Rodri was determined to return home and continue his career in Spain. And finally, it's been a successful day for Irish hockey. The Irish women's hockey team defeated New Zealand 3-2 today in their World Cup match. They'll face tournament co-hosts Belgium in their final Pool C game on Thursday. In the Men's World Cup, Ireland beat South Africa 4-1. It was 1-1 heading into the final quarter of the game, but 3 goals in 10 minutes gave Ireland the win and helped their goal difference too. Ireland now face Spain on Thursday as they aim to finish in the top two of their group. Finishing second would mean entering into a pool with the winners of Pool B and C and the runners-up in Pool B. The top two of that pool will automatically qualify for the semi-finals. That's your news and sport. I'm Eve Conway. It's 6 minutes past the hour.
0: We are Kilkenny and Carlow's KCLR.